0: Hello, everyone. Today is a mighty fine Wednesday. It's hot as heck, and I'm sweating up a storm here in the studio. But I'm so excited because today we have the one and only Spencer Noble here in the studio to discuss his debut album called Cute. If you are unfamiliar with Spencer, where the heck have you been? Because he's all over the place. He plays in a lot of other local bands, and he's like collaborated with other artists, made album art for Maya. And yeah, I've known Spencer from afar, just from being a local music scene fan. So I'm super excited to have him in the studio today to talk about his new album and the upcoming record release show and all that jazz. Why don't you go ahead and say hi, Spencer?
1: Hi. My name is Spencer Noble. I've been playing, I was born and raised in San Francisco. I've been playing music here for a long, long time. Just been the support member for many of my friends' bands and helped people produce records and fill in on instruments for shows and all that jazz and rock and all that kind of stuff. I'm really excited to have finally put together a record of my own. And I'm trying to go all in on it. It's kind of enveloped my life the last year. Mm-hmm. So it's very exciting for me to actually get it out into the world and not just having friends visit and I'd be like, can I please show you some songs? Like, I swear they're pretty cool, I think. And then the record release show is one of my favorite places to see and play at the Four Star Theater in the Richmond. It's a beautiful place, and I have my bandmates' bands opening the show. Nico, who's been playing bass with me, is playing with his band Pena, and Mars, who's been singing and doing percussion stuff, is playing with her band Cilantro, and it'll be a great jovial thing. And I have a few surprises for my set.
0: Surprise. That is so exciting. I saw you perform a few months ago with on the same lineup as Sweet Lou at the Four Star Theater. Mm-hmm. And you played some of these tracks from your new album.
1: That's right.
0: And that was such a great show. If you're listening right now and you have not been to a show at the Four Star Theater, I highly recommend it. You can get popcorn, get a soda, get some candy, sit down, relax. And there's always like really cool graphics going on mm-hmm. behind the artist.
1: Yeah, shout out to Sid and Andrew, who basically run that place as far as I understand. Mm-hmm. They're an amazing duo. I think Andrew puts together all the visuals, but you, as a band, you can say like, I want claymation and like fun animals and no psychedelic stuff. And he delivered. He makes this cool little like some cool transitions and mm-hmm. weird little like collages of the stuff that you ask him to do it. Mm-hmm. Yeah, so it's great.
0: Yeah, it's super entertaining to see like what he puts together for different artists, you know. Mm-hmm. And it totally went with the vibe. I like came up to you after the show and I thought you made it because it kind of like fit with the theme of some of the songs you're playing. And to get into the album a little bit, the album is called Cute. Mm-hmm. And I think a lot of these songs definitely are cute. You just some of these are pretty simple concepts, but you just take and run with them and then make them like a super joyful, thoughtful, like little poetic song. And I really enjoyed listening to it. In the promo kit that you sent me, somebody mm-hmm. described this album as like kind of being inspired by or like having nods to Nilsson and mm-hmm. Paul McCartney were the and I was listening to Nilsson yesterday and I was like, oh my gosh, I totally see it. Again, just like simple ideas such as like the song we opened up with, like there's a new dog in my life, and then just having mm-hmm. a whole song about that. And so with the album being called Cute, I just wanted to talk a little bit about your inspiration behind the album and like mm-hmm. why now, like you've been a musician for so long, what finally like spurred you to put this all together and put it out there in the world?
1: I guess I've had, you know, 32 years now of pent up creative energy mm-hmm. that I've been like wanting to like have songs of my own. And I've always had like little demos of like riffs and stuff, and nothing I ever felt like was a real, like, really represented who I am or something. I'd done bands where it's like I'm playing a character or something and not really being me. Yeah. And that's really fun, and I like doing it. It's very, like, fun, like, comical almost. Like, me and my friend had a group called Touch, and we're doing this, like, sexy 80s, Tears for Fears type thing. And that's, like, that's not really who I am, but, like, it was fun to play that character. But this feels much more like who I am. I guess, like, I don't know. I went through, like, a breakup, and I just kind of needed, not that I wanted to make a record about that, but I just needed, like, a little creative project to do. And I was at Trader Joe's, and I remember just, like, thinking, like, I'm going to make a record. I'm going to call it Cute. It's going to have, like, a pink background, my face on it. And I started writing down song names. I thought it was just going to be, like, a little, like, four-song thing that I just, mm-hmm. like, post on Instagram one day. Like,
0: uh-huh.
1: And I wrote, like, there's a dog in my life and blah, blah, blah. And then I got home and sat with the guitar and just, like, came up immediately. It was just like, there's a dog in my life again. And it just felt that doing that felt so right because there was a dog in my life at the time.
0: Aww.
1: Basically, the idea of that song is I don't have a dog in my life at the moment. I kind of want one now. I've been hearing this song so many times. But I grew up with the dog. That dog died, and then we got another dog. And then I moved to Oakland, where I dated a girl who had a dog. And then we broke up, and then I dated another girl who had a dog. And then we broke up. Then I moved to San Francisco, and I moved into a house with a dog in it.
0: Aww.
1: And then I dated a girl with a dog.
0: Oh, my God.
1: So there was just, like, always dogs around. They were my dog.
0: Yeah.
1: And it was kind of like, can I swear?
0: Is that? Yeah.
1: Okay, I fucking love dogs.
0: Oh.
1: But at that moment, there's so many dogs being around. They irk me in phases is the line. Where they, I don't know, you know, like when you're trying to sleep and there's a dog in the room, they're like kind of like licking their crotch and stuff.
0: Oh,
1: like,
0: yeah.
1: Like, totally. There's things I was just like, oh, freaking dogs, like.
0: Ew.
1: And yeah. Like, I don't know, there's like, I don't know, but that was the idea of Cute kind of as a record, was my push pull relationship with cute things.
0: Mm-hmm.
1: Because I've always kind of hated the word cute, like,
0: really?
1: people being like, oh my God, that's so cute. It just feels so like I don't know, like diminutive, is that
0: yeah.
1: the word? Or like it's like not like really good and like amazing, it's cute. It's like, oh,
0: yes.
1: it's like but yeah, so. And this was also, it was kind of like a me making fun of that word and also me kind of embracing it.
0: Mm-hmm.
1: Just kind of my relationship with that word,
0: yeah.
1: I guess. But like, so like a lot of the songs is like, dogs are cute, but I was annoyed with dogs.
0: Sure.
1: Like,
0: yeah.
1: Homes are cute, but, I'm self-conscious about my home often when friends come over.
0: Yes.
1: I
0: love, like, that song.
1: Like, babies are cute, but I don't want a baby at the moment.
0: Sure.
1: Like, that was basically what that song's about. Like,
0: yeah.
1: Gardens are cute, but I don't garden. Like,
0: yeah.
1: So yeah, that's kind of what the album's about, is the inspiration.
0: Yeah. Okay, there's so much you just said. That, like, there's so many places I want to go with all the things you just said. But to kind of keep it on track, in my mind here, to start with Dog in My Life, before we move on for that, I wanted to ask you if you had a favorite dog movie growing up.
1: Wallace and Gromit.
0: Wallace and Gromit?
1: Oh, absolutely.
0: Oh.
1: That's the best.
0: That's where you get your, like, claymation.
1: Yeah, thing. Yeah. I grew up with Wallace and Gromit and those first three movies. It's actually on the record cover. If you look in the shelf, there's a box set of the VHSs of Wallace and Gromit.
0: Cute.
1: I try to keep, like, some of the nostalgic stuff on that little shelf on the record cover.
0: Mm-hmm.
1: If you happen to buy a vinyl that I have, you can see it a little bit bigger. And
0: see
1: you can
0: close.
1: Actually see it up close.
0: And I'll notice it.
1: You'll actually notice it.
0: Well, awesome. Thank you for sharing that. I was so curious. And then... You just mentioned the song, How Does My Home Look?
1: Yes.
0: And I really like that one because I'm always, like, trying to figure out new ways of, like, because I have a small studio that I live in, and I'm like,
1: yeah,
0: how do I make it cute? How do I make it nice? Also, the same feeling of, like, when people come over, like, how does my home look?
1: Yeah.
0: So I had some questions for you with that song.
1: Okay.
0: Do you have, like, a particular aesthetic or style that you try to strive for when decorating your home or your space, or you just kind of... What's your philosophy?
1: Yeah, I mean, at least with my room, I moved both the houses I've lived in recently have been, like, obviously someone else's house and I move in as a roommate.
0: Uh-huh.
1: I've never had like just like my own home.
0: Mm-hmm.
1: But I've always decorated my room with kind of probably faux dark wood furniture.
0: Ooh.
1: I like the dark wood. I like kind of, I have these like orange curtains I bought off the line. Felt very adult when I did that.
0: That is adult.
1: And yeah, I like, I don't know, orange and dark brown furniture, I guess, mm-hmm. is my aesthetic. I like houseplants a lot, but I've never really had a good space for them. Either have had cats around that will like pee in them, or just like not enough light, not enough space.
0: Yeah.
1: I have a couple houseplants that are doing well in my studio room, and I'm very proud of that.
0: What kind of plants are they?
1: Spider plant and one, I don't remember what it's called. It has these like white flowers that, when it gets enough water, it has these white flowers that bloom, but I never give it enough water, I guess. So I don't know. I don't really, I'm not a plant guy. I just like them.
0: Yeah.
1: But yeah, same. That song, I just remember a couple friends coming over and their house is very, very cute.
0: Mm-hmm.
1: Like these people I'm thinking of. And I was like, yeah, dang, I don't think my house is cute enough.
0: Aww.
1: Like, I don't feel like they would like want to come back. Like, like, and if we were going to hang out, we'd go to their house because they have the cuter house. I don't know.
0: Aww.
1: I just thought, like, I don't know. A lot of these songs, I wanted to just do subjects that aren't, that people think about but don't write songs about often.
0: Yeah.
1: There's just so many songs about, like, you know, love and breakup and stuff. And I love those songs, too. But, you know, for a long, long time, I don't like, date a huge amount.
0: Mm-hmm.
1: Just in my life and my history and whatnot. And I was like, God, if I don't, like, you know, if I'm not dating a lot, like, I can't write songs because all the songs are about that. I was like, you know what? No, like, I think about other things. Like, people have emotions about other things besides that. I mean, there are songs about dating and breakups in this record, too, that ended up being on there. But I was like, no, there's other stuff to talk about, you know? Like,
0: yeah.
1: There's other emotions.
0: There is. And I really appreciate that.
1: Yeah.
0: I remember once, like, a long time ago at my college, I, like, wrote a little poem that got published in one of our, like, quarterly journals, and people kept coming up to me after being like, wait, this poem isn't about love? And I was like, no, it's not. Like, yeah, people get kind of surprised sometimes. Like,
1: yeah,
0: there are so many other things to write about in the world. So I really appreciate that. So I think we should take a break right now to listen to How Does My Home Look?
1: Great.
0: And then we'll come back and talk about...
1: Unreleased. First time on the airwaves.
0: Oh, yeah, I was going to ask you, can we play a bunch of your unreleased songs today?
1: Let's do it.
0: Yeah, this is a first listen, okay, world? If you're listening right now, this is your lucky day. This is the world premiere of How Does My Home Look? Here we go. Let's see. Do-do-do.

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0: Wait, can you talk into the mic real quick?
1: That's me.
0: There you go. Your mic too. I keep forgetting. Anyways, that was Like a Baby. And before that, we listened to How Does My Home Look? And off mic, we were talking a little bit about the story behind Like a Baby, but I wanted to ask you about the music video.
1: Mm-hmm.
0: Because you kind of have, well, you don't kind of have, you have like a baby strapped to the bottom of your head, like a baby doll.
1: Yeah.
0: And I want to ask you, where the heck did you get that thing?
1: Well, I got it from Target. Target in Emeryville, I think.
0: Target Emeryville.
1: Yeah. It was just like a baby doll.
0: I bought
1: it for a Halloween costume. I just kind of wanted, because I was playing in the band Juice Bumps, and I kind of, we were doing this, like, we had a song, Baby Man, and when we were releasing that song, we were talking about different baby looks, and this was my idea,
0: mm-hmm.
1: and the band vetoed it, but I was like, okay, whatever, I'm going to do it myself, because I think it's a funny idea.
0: Yeah.
1: But yeah, it's like, basically, if you haven't seen the video, it's a little white boy baby doll. Where I cut the head off of and got it strapped to the bottom of my chin, so my head looks like the baby, so I'm the baby.
0: Yeah.
1: And I have little like black like sticks that I can, you know, connected to the hands and feet, so I can, like, you know, puppet it a little bit.
0: Yeah.
1: And I used it for 2 years of Halloween, just for like oh, I don't have a costume this year, like, I'll just put the fucking baby thing on. I do remember going to this one party in Bernal, this like crazy, like huge mansion party, mm-hmm. with these like older

0: folks like throw, and I was like, yeah, wearing my baby outfit, and there are so many people coming up to me and like, why are you wearing that? Like, that is so weird, like disgusting.
1: Yeah.
0: Like as if it's like really creepy that I'm like, I don't know. I was like, because I'm a baby. I think it's funny.
1: Yeah.
0: They were like so like appalled by it and trying to make me. And they were like, yeah, they were wearing weird outfits too. But it was like, why is this the weirdest thing at this party?
1: It's Halloween, people. Get a grip.
0: Yeah. Like, let someone...
1: And it's just like a baby with a giant head.
0: Yeah.
1: What's so weird about that?
0: It's not that weird. But yeah, so I used, I had the song Like a Baby, and I was like, I already have this costume. So I had the idea of just going and walking around my neighborhood with it, and a one shot thing. I bought on Amazon one of those like selfie things that straps to your chest, just like a big rod that sticks out, and you could mount a little camera on. I had a little camcorder mounted on that. The whole rig looks so ridiculous. It was so stupid looking. I had a whole like a big, I don't know, I was wearing all black and like, gloves on and a big rod sticking out with a camera and a baby strapped to my chin. And yeah, I just wanted to walk out. I wanted to do it in the Mission or something and have a hell of people around.
1: Yeah.
0: Just everyone looking at me like appalled by my look.
1: I was just going to say, it was like neighborhood watch freaking out. Like, what the heck is this guy
0: doing? Yeah. And I felt self-conscious about it as hell. It wasn't until I got the whole thing on, I looked in the mirror, I was like, oh God, I look so stupid. And then, so I was like, oh, I was going to do it in my neighborhood. And I did one take, which is ended up being the video. And I was like, I don't want to do that again. I didn't nail it 100%, but it was fine. Oh yeah. And then I made a little like guitar that I wanted to strap to it for the guitar solo. Just out of cardboard and painted it and stuff.
1: So fun.
0: Yeah.
1: So you're just very creative in a multitude of ways, including with like art. Mm-hmm. And creating things like that, and you just said you painted a freaking little guitar.
0: Mm-hmm.
1: And for today's show, you made a really cute illustration of us for the interview, which I really loved.
0: Yeah.
1: And I want to talk to you about like how you created the album, but first I want to talk about like kind of you as like an illustrator. I think that's so cool that like you also didn't you do like the illustration for like Maya's album and stuff like
0: Maya's
1: that.
0: Maya's album. Did I do illustration for that?
1: Didn't you do the album art?
0: No, I did not do the album art.
1: Oh,
0: that was Lena. I'm forgetting.
1: Didn't
0: her
1: you
0: name.
1: Do the art for something or other?
0: I did art for Maria's Med School's record.
1: Oh, that's the one.
0: Learning How to Fall.
1: Yeah,
0: and it's like she wanted like a kind of like an infographic, step by step infographic of her falling down the stairs. Like rolling around, but then landing on her feet, and it's all good.
1: Mm-hmm.
0: You know, it's like life's hardships, but you get up at the end or something like that. I did that, and then I think I've done some other art for bands, but I can't think of them at the top of my head.
1: Mm-hmm.
0: That was the biggest project recently for art for bands, and I've done a lot of show flyers.
1: Mm-hmm.
0: I've been booking shows since high school, and I've always done so many flyers. I got to take a long break with Juice Bumps and Maya because they were self-sufficient of booking shows. I didn't have to all of a sudden. Now I have to again. It's a pain in the ass. But, it's I at least get to curate what I want for the shows. I don't know. I always drew as a kid. And all my like school notebooks had a bunch of cartoon, like Futurama-looking drawings.
1: Mm-hmm.
0: And then for a long while I worked at a weed packaging warehouse during COVID where, we had these Mylar bags around. We had big industrial printers and we would print stickers of designs that both me and my friend Heath and my friend Dan would design for these like weed clients. You know, they just like buy a big bag of weed, call it whatever the hell they want. And then, get us to do a stupid design. Usually it was ripping off like a Mexican candy or something, just adding a Z at the end instead of an S.
1: Yeah.
0: It's like blatant plagiarism stuff. But I got to know Illustrator really well through that. And some cool clients were like, I have this one character. Can you just like put him in these different scenes? So it's like a lot of more like, it was art the way I did it in high school, but on digital, to make it real clean looking.
1: Mm-hmm.
0: So it was nice to like kind of get it deeper into like Adobe products and you know, learn how to do it in a way that's more clean. I don't know, clean looking, I guess.
1: Yeah, I think I know what you're saying. Well, thank you for indulging me in that.
0: Yeah, sure.
1: I just think it's cool that you have like multiple mediums that you explore.
0: Well, my dad is a musician and my mom's an artist, so I feel like I kind of got a little bit
1: of combo
0: both.
1: Of the two.
0: Yeah.
1: Okay, well, I'd love to ask you about like your upbringing in an artist's home, but I wanted to make sure you get the chance to talk about like the process of creating this album. You created it by yourself pretty much in 1 year in your room. Can you tell us about that? I think that's so impressive.
0: Yeah, I would love to. I started writing these songs in February of last year. And yeah, I just kind of like went insane like right out the gate. Because like for the longest time, I never had, I never felt good about lyrics in my own music. I was like always like, I don't know what I ought to write about and blah, blah, blah. But I just started, you know, writing about stuff that I actually think about, not trying to like write a David Bowie song, not trying to write a Leonard Cohen song, because I'm not that profound and like literate, I guess. I started writing lyrics first, and that was a big game changer for me, because I'm much better at music than I am with lyric writing. So if I do the lyric writing first, I can convey the emotions of the lyrics musically much easier than I can like write a chord progression and be like, oh, that feels like that sounds like this emotion that I felt. It like, I don't know, that just sounds too convoluted because music is so open ended, but words aren't as open ended for me. So so if like, you know, if I'm writing about, you know, like a longing for someone to come over, I might, you know, put a, like a longing sounding chord there or like. And that's much easier for me than the other way around.
1: Interesting.
0: But once I found that process, I just kind of like exploded with creative energy, where I would go to work. I take BART to work. It's about 30, 40 minutes BART ride both ways. And I would write lyrics on the way to BART. Maybe before getting off, do a little voice memo of like, I'm like a baby, you know, like how the melody might sound. And then I teach music to kids in between lessons. Maybe when the kid like goes to the bathroom, I'd be like, okay, like on the piano, like figuring out what the chords ought to be. And I try to sing my melody. And then I take another little voice memo of that. Then I kind of get the rough idea. And then I would go back home with that voice memo, kind of fine tune lyrics a bit, get home. And I have a little like, it's not like my room per se, but it's like a little studio room, extra little room that I've convinced my roommates to let me turn into a studio. And I would go home and like basically record 50% of it that ended up being the final thing, where I'd finish arrangement, get piano, get guitar, do bass, get the vocals laid out. I would end up redoing the vocals later, but did that for about every day for about a month or something, or it felt like every day. Just like every time I met up with someone, I'd be like, I got a new song, and like, ugh. And I was really, really excited about all of it, and it was turning into more of a record feel than just a little like dumb EP to put something out, you know. Not that EPs are dumb, but just for me, it's like I wanted to like, I felt I had the momentum to make a record, and I did.
1: Yeah, you had an album in you.
0: Yeah, exactly. And then, I just recorded it all by myself. I kind of like wanted that. It was like a freeing process because I've always had all these ideas, and I've played in collaborative bands, and I love it. I love collaborating too, but I've always like, wanted to like, because I can play bass, I can play guitar, and I'm very particular about stuff. I'm always like, when I play in collaborative bands, I'm like, oh, what if we change that one bass note to like this to kind of make it fit with that guitar part a little better?
1: Mm-hmm.
0: Like, oh, like what if we did this different chord here that might make the whole song a little bit more interesting? Like, oh, we don't need that verse, right? Like, I'm trying to convince all these other songwriters to like change their songs, and I'm like, to me, it makes it a better song, but who knows? Maybe I'm just up my own ass. But just to kind of get that kind of energy, like really concisely, just do the songs the way I want them to happen.
1: Mm-hmm.
0: And for better or worse, like, I feel like there's moments where it would have been nice to have someone be like, no, that's a dumb lyric.
1: Yeah.
0: My roommate would come in, and I bless his heart, he produces music, Christopher Grant, and he would, like, he would give me the hard truths, because, you know, he's a producer, too, so he's like, yeah, he was like, that's a bad lyric, it makes a whole song about that all of a sudden. I'm like, and at first I was like, no, like, I like that lyric, like, no, blah, blah, blah. Yeah. And then I would listen to it again and be like, yeah, that is kind of dumb, or, like, you'd be like, yeah, like, I don't know. I just do appreciate negative criticism mm-hmm. when it comes to stuff. And working in your own room by yourself, you don't get any of that.
1: Yeah.
0: It's just like either you're going insane thinking you suck and you're making a bad song, or you're like, this is the best thing ever. And maybe you hear it like two nights later and you're like, this is horrible. Like, what the mm-hmm. heck was I thinking? So I don't know. It's a rewarding but a lonely process, you know. It's like, sure. Yeah, it's not as like fun per se as recording with a whole group.
1: Yeah,
0: but my songs are convoluted and really tightly arranged. Mm-hmm. So I don't know, it worked for me.
1: Mm-hmm. Well, that's so fun. I'm glad you got to just do your own thing and go for it. And that's so cool that you do have like the skill, the natural skill, and also like seems like you've been playing your whole life and being a music teacher, so it's so cool that you've got to apply your like lifetime of working at this into this project. So I think that's awesome, and I congratulate you on
0: that.
1: Thank you. Yeah, of course. And yeah, so back to like growing up in the Bay Area and then growing up in an artist household, like those are two pretty cool things. Like, how do you think that shaped you as an artist?
0: Just like being exposed to a whole lot of stuff, I suppose. Just having music around. I think there's a lot of inspiration that happens, not directly, like, just having heard stuff, like, not like, like, my dad would play like world music and jazz and stuff, and just hearing that all my life, I guess, would, influence me just like thinking about music, and then like maybe I find my own music I actually enjoy. Or like I remember my sister would have like Spice Girls and Dixie Chicks CDs in the car, and I think that was my first pop, because I think this record I'm making is like a pop record, and I like pop music nowadays. I think that was kind of some of the first introduction to pop music. I remember like a Beatles CD being in a every once in a while rotation. I think we had the Yellow Submarine soundtrack in my car, and I wasn't cognitive enough to like say like, can we listen to that again? But I remember being like, what the hell? Like, that was really, really cool. But you know, it was like, and it's back to Dixie Chicks and stuff.
1: Yeah.
0: Which for better or worse, but I guess, so I don't know.
1: Spaces.
0: Yeah. I guess in the whole of growing up in San Francisco, yeah, there's just a lot of like energy around here. I remember my parents would take me to like How Weird Festival as a kid, which I think is pretty weird.
1: What is the How Weird Festival?
0: I couldn't give you a great answer. I know it's like it's a festival downtown San Francisco, I think annually. I haven't been since I was a kid, to be real, but I think it still happens. I want to say it's kind of like kinky, but I could be wrong about that. It's definitely not like the Folsom Street Fair, but it's like, it's, I don't know, rainbow explosion of all sorts of weird people. As far as I remember, I don't want to be the spokesperson for that.
1: Mm-hmm.
0: But I don't know. I honestly didn't really care about music all that much until kind of high school, I guess. And then I was kind of more into visual art stuff in middle school. And then I heard Van Halen, and I wanted to do guitar.
1: Van Halen?
0: Oh, yeah.
1: I love Van Halen. That is incredible.
0: And they're a pop band. As much as people want to say like they're an 80s butt rock band, they are. But you listen to it, it's like, that's pop music. That's like pop, pop.
1: Yeah.
0: Catchy as hell, and just everything sounds good together. And, say what you will about them, and I won't deny it. But I think they're great.
1: It's okay to like what you like.
0: Yeah.
1: We don't listen to the haters on this show.
0: That's good. Yeah,
1: we're not about that. But that's awesome. So you started getting into music really on a like personal level in high school, and then you said you started booking shows around high school. So
0: we would play this place called the Submission, which is like an all ages place on 18th and Mission.
1: Oh, how cool!
0: That it was crazy. It was like a really like shitty DIY spot, but it was like had enough room to like really facilitate a lot of people. And we were like, you know, 16 and 17 booking these shows where we could have $5 covers, and there was like a decent stage, terrible sound system, but we didn't care. and a big backyard where everyone could like smoke weed and stuff. And we were just like, we would throw these like big shows. There was like, I remember the last show we did like 7 bands or something, and a bunch of people showed up. I remember like one time Reggie Watts just showed up to one of our shows. He was just like in the audience, and that was kind of trippy because I think he knew Maya or something. But yeah, we would get like over 100 people in that room sometimes.
1: Wow, that's
0: and it was
1: impressive.
0: just like the place where people played as underage people.
1: Yeah.
0: It was like a little bit before the Honey Hive times. Mm-hmm. But yeah, so that was like the big booking part of my life.
1: That's so cool. I think all ages venues are so important, and I definitely think we need more. Mm-hmm. How do you think the scene has changed locally over time? Because right now I feel like it's in such a beautiful spot, but I haven't been here to witness it myself. I've been down in San Jose and in Seattle, so I'd love to know, like, from your point of view, what it's been like.
0: Yeah, the music scene is such a weird concept to me because there's multiple scenes. It's not like there's, like, one scene. There's, like, the people playing jazz in North Beach. There's, like, the hip-hop guys in the Mission or, like, I don't know, like, there's the indie rockers playing Kilowatt. Like, I don't know. There's so many scenes, and it's like, I feel almost like I'm not even a good spokesperson, even though I've been around for so long. Like, how has it changed? I don't know. There's like different venues and stuff. It's just like an ever evolving thing.
1: Yeah.
0: Like, I don't know. Okay, here's one thing I think has changed a little bit. There used to be a lot more like psychedelic rock with people, I guess, like when Tame Impala was really, really, really big, and everyone was trying to like do like phasers and trippy stuff, and I think all the LA or all these guys who were playing psychedelic rock moved to LA and started doing country music.
1: I don't
0: maybe that's just like the evolution of taste with psych rockers
1: to country music pipeline.
0: That's this one thing I've noticed. Not that it's a bad thing or anything, just this is the thing. Maybe this is more of a new thing, but like twee rock is like is much like bigger now, I guess.
1: Totally, yeah.
0: Like jangly, like cute pop stuff.
1: There's a lot of jingle rock going on.
0: I know that scene kind of, but I don't like what's happening with the metal scene. Like, I don't know. I think it's probably like awesome, but like I just don't go to those shows all the time. I know, like, you know, COVID put a wrench in everything for a while and shook things up. One band though, I'll shout them out, that has survived all the changes in the scene from, they've been a band forever, is Hit Me Harold. They've been a band for like 10, 11 years. And like, that's like the longest running band I can think of from around here. And like, kudos to them for surviving the change of scene, if you will.
1: Hit Me Harold.
0: That's right.
1: Oh my gosh. I have not. Listen to them, I don't think.
0: Oh, they're good. They do like kind of like Midwest emo, kind of like math rock stuff.
1: Oh, okay, fun. I'll have to check them out.
0: Yeah. They're good buds of mine. But yeah, I don't know. I just find, because there's all these like lists online, like, here's what the scene looks like now. Like, and it's like they post like 10 post-punk bands from Oakland or something. And like, those bands are awesome, but is that really like the scene?
1: No.
0: That's like a scene.
1: A scene within the scene.
0: Yeah, I don't know. I just find it, just like a little too narrow of a concept.
1: Yeah, that's interesting you say that, because on Baydream, I kind of play music from like all like the different sub scenes within the greater Bay Area scene. But yeah, it's interesting that I think some people can get in their little like niche little groups or whatever and not maybe explore outside of that. But
0: what I would want to do is book a show that has bands from all the scenes.
1: See, I would love to do that. And I booked a show a few months ago at Kilowatt, and some people were like, oh, these bands are like different genres. And I'm like, yeah.
0: Yeah, it's fucking
1: and
0: cool.
1: I think it's awesome because I feel like if I like Sweet Lou and Rosemother and Marinero and Charlie Maxwell, like,
0: oh yeah, I was at that show.
1: Yeah, yeah, you came. Yeah, then then I think if you like Sweet Lou, then you would probably like this band too.
0: Yeah, there was,
1: you know,
0: that band that sounded like Stone Temple Pilots or something like that. Oh, it was like they were like
1: that might have been Charlie. Yeah.
0: Yeah,
1: or it was just
0: heavier. It was like
1: yeah,
0: like
1: it was heavier.
0: Heavy rock, which I think is cool.
1: Yeah, they're all like different, but I feel like if you're anything like me, if you like this, then you're probably also gonna like this, even though it's like totally different.
0: Well, because I think it's also like cool for the bands too, because you can be like say there's like a hip hop act and there's like a post punk band and then there's like a jazz band or something. Then like they can be the jazz band of the night. They can be the hip hop band of the night. But I feel like there's just so many shows where I see three post punk bands or something, and you know, like it's hard for one of them to like really stand out.
1: Yes.
0: In that way, or like a festival, like I don't know if it's like a punk festival, like imagine if you saw just like a like an electronic, you know, dance act there, like you would remember that.
1: That's true.
0: Yeah
1: No, I totally feel that, because I've been to shows too where like I really like the bands, you know, and I listen to them, but then when I'm at the show, like the sounds kind of like bleed in together. So it's fun to mix it up and keep it more interesting.
0: Yeah, and I think it would help people have more open mind to different stuff and different scenes too, just like meet new people.
1: Exactly. It's all about bringing people together, okay?
0: Yeah.
1: And community, okay? That's like my style.
0: Yeah, exactly.
1: But it's crazy. We have 15 minutes left.
0: Okay.
1: And there's still lots more I want to talk about, including the song called Playdates, which also isn't released yet.
0: Yeah.
1: But I really, this is one of my favorite ones. Actually, there's quite a few songs on this album that I really like. Like, I really like Sweet Little Things, and more. But you guys will just have to listen to this when it comes out. But I'd love to talk about Playdates a little bit. You have like one line in there that's like, I'll see you at the local shows or whatever. And I was like, aw, we've all had crushes at the local shows. So was wondering if you can say a little bit about this track and then we can listen to it together.
0: Sure. Yeah, it's really a song about having musician friends.
1: Oh,
0: where
1: I took it as the crush.
0: No, it's actually not.
1: Crush Avenue.
0: My friend has a song that's about what you're talking about. My friend Daniel, who he has the song. It's like, I'm not here for the music. I'm here for you.
1: Aww.
0: And that's the song you're talking about. But the song that I wrote is about all like, you know, having friends who play music, and it feels like you only see them at shows. And because everyone's so busy with like band practices and like, oh, I'm playing a show and blah, blah, blah. Or like, and it's just me like longing for just, you know, play dates, like hanging out, chatting, going to a bar and like playing cards or something like that.
1: Yeah.
0: And it just feels like sometimes it always becomes about these shows and where you're like, you know, you have to like drink and you have to like pay a cover and you have to like, you know, go out and blah, blah, blah, blah. But yeah. And that's what that song's about.
1: I like it.
0: Yeah.
1: All right, let's listen, and then we get back. We'll talk a little bit more about your favorite artists in the Bay Area.
0: Great.

0: All right, that was playdates, and now we have pre-selected some tracks. I asked Spencer what his favorite Bay Area artists are, so I'll let you go ahead and like chat about some of your favorite Bay Area artists, and then we'll listen to The Masterwork by Dick Stusso.
1: Great. Yeah, Apple asked me some of my favorite Bay Area artists, and I think my favorite musician in the Bay, shout out if he hears this, but Joel Robineau. I think he is an amazing musician. Just, he really invokes everything that I'm trying to invoke. His band, Once in Future Band, had this lyric that I really resonated with for like a really benign reason. I just thought it was funny to hear it in a song, but where it's like, something about the microwave. It's such a, like a benign little like room thing that I just thought was really cool. And I don't know, I just like have like always liked this project. Still, this old band, Once in Future Band, is awesome. So yeah, we might listen to a song by Once in Future Band, which is not a band anymore, but Joel's doing his own cool music. And then also Dick Stusso, an Oakland guy, another Oakland guy. He just writes really cool, murky, glam rocky kind of stuff. Really just cool sound. I just find myself listening to it. I work at a kitchen, and I find it to hit that like working man like blues kind of like vibe where I'm just like, oh, work. I just need to like not like party vibes, but like, you know, like more like, I don't know, just like down to earth good songs. I don't know. I like both these songwriters a lot, and their lyrics are really good. Yeah, I don't know. And there's others too, but I'm not sure if we have time to talk about
0: we
1: more.
0: We don't, unfortunately.
1: I'll talk about those two. Those two are my favorite.
0: Okay, cool. All right, so here we go.

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8: All right, folks, we are nearing the end of our interview with Spencer Noble here, talking about his new album, Cute. That's Spencer talking about Cute. I'm so excited. Let's chat a little bit again. I just want to remind you guys about the record release show at the Four Star Theater featuring Nico Pena, friend of Baydream. I've interviewed him before. Go back and listen. And Cilantro. Yeah. Mm-hmm. Do you want to say any last words, Spencer?
2: Yeah, the show should be awesome. It's on September 18th. I have vinyl records for sale. Nico's Pena's set is going to be amazing. Mars just came out with a record. That was Mars Cilantro. Cilantro came out with a record. It's a band. Cilantro came out with a record that was really, really great. I was very impressed with the work they all did. I've always liked Nico's music a lot. I actually might be playing some songs with Nico. Maybe that might happen. And yeah, I have a couple guest performers with me, some violins. And we're going to be covering a Brahms song, who's my keyboard player. yeah, and it's going to be awesome. September 18th at the Four Star Theater. Be there.
8: Cool. And where can we find you, like, on socials and stuff?
2: You can find me. My Instagram is goodforyourbones, for some reason. And spencernoble.bandcamp.com. I'm on all the streaming stuff. You can buy my record on Bandcamp. You could buy it in person. You could send me a message on Instagram. We can hang out. We can talk music.
8: Aww, we can hang out. Well, I think we are going to fade out with another world premiere of the song from the new album called Painting a Picture. I'll just start playing that now, but if you have anything you want to say about it, you can say it.
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8: 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Well, thanks everyone for listening. Be sure to check out Spencer Noble.
2: Thank you so much.
8: Thank you.

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0: It's your boy, the one that you cannot afford to miss. The one who makes you go, tis, tis, tis, tis. The one, the only, the seldom lonely. Now that I've got my own bee, Brother Porter here. The show is called Theme Changes. The theme tonight is New Record Day. You hear behind me some old school hip hop with the amazing Curtis Blow. It's just the instrumental. You'll get the real thing in a little bit, alright? We're riding out, riding strong. We're doing this first. We will get along. And I think today is the first Wednesday of the month, and that means that we got some friends down at the makeout room making it go with the karaoke-okey-o. But that's just who it is. This is Theme Changes. 8 to 10 every Wednesday, over and over again and again. We're playing some new music that we found at record stores all around. We found some cool shit. I just picked this up today from Econo Jam, the store in Oakland, right on Telegraph Ave. Give it a look. Make sure you get there early. The new used arrivals bins. That's who it is. That's where we've been.
1: I tell you, this man is a liar. He lies. He's full of mentiras. I do not believe him. But you know who I believe in?

We're here. Bonjour. Welcome to BFF.fm's own theme change. This is your DJ and brother Porter. As often, as always, with my co-pilot, MC Rocksteady. Out here listening to music, having a good time, feeling our feelings from here to the ceiling, saying hi to Arthur, who just came through with the best buns Shenki can do. Let me tell you what you're listening to, good friend. What did we start off with? It Red Fox Run by Twin Tigers. Following that, we had the Benz by Radiohead, Grey Waves by Twin Tigers. Played two songs by Slothrust, one from their album that came out not too long ago called Parallel Timeline, a track called Terranium. And then we had a song from their new album, or EP, Dystopian Cemetery. The track was called 01001. 00101001. Oh, I feel that. Welcome in. It's been a minute, as far as I can tell, but there'll be some more in the future. DJ Brother Poor is happy to hear you. Happy to see you. Glad they're still kicking it. And behind me, you can hear a little bit of the intro to Igor. We might get to that tonight, if we're feeling all right. So, let us continue. Let's have some fun. Let's remember that BFF.fm is a non-for-profit. So any money that we think we have, we don't have at all. So maybe you can come through. Also, this Friday is the BFF.fm 13th birthday, lucky number 13. Back in my day, BFF was barely turning 10. That's how old I am. But that's life. That's strife. And in about 80 days, I'll have a wife. So let's keep on boogieing. I got something for you. Doesn't sound like this. Doesn't sound like this at all. But hopefully it'll get your moves moving and your grooves grooving. We're going to have Los Macorinos and Natalie Lafourcade, the track Soledad y El Mar. But that's just the way life is. Now isn't. So here you go. From me to you. Something soft.

We may not be in Amsterdam. We may not be on the tulips, etc. But we are here, right on Cap Street, 16th, 17th, 18th, 19th, Mission, and otherwise. This is your DJ One, Brother Porter, here on Theme Changes tonight. Our theme is gone. But beyond that, we have some music that we'd like to share with you regardless. Starting with our little section, starting with Soledad y El Mar by Natalie Lafourcade, which I really hope that sounds. And we had the newest track by Sonoro Pepera. It's called Me Olvidaste, featuring Trish Toledo. You got sucked in to the track Puppet by Tyler, the Creator. And just before now, you heard Nobody's Clown by Los Yesterdays. It was the payaso version. We live in a payaso world. We're all payaso people. Look up the word, enjoy yourself, expand your vocabulary, get outside if you feel like it. But this is your BFF.FM, best frequencies forever. I don't see anything directly in front of me. Oh, except for the fact that Thursday, 9-3, that is September 3rd, we got a BFF.FM Super Schmackdown with Dumbon, Otoliths, and Nanocar, the acoustic Nanocar. $10 at the knockout. If you're feeling scruffy, if you're feeling scrappy, you're ready to go. Once again, and again and again. We're going to keep rolling with the music. We're going to keep on strolling to the rhythm. We're going to do maybe Sad Girl country music in the future again, because, you know, to celebrate the life of one Miss Dolly Parton. You were too good for this world. This world kind of sucks. I hope she's doing better up there with Tim Curry. And Steph Curry's chance at another MVP. That's beyond the point. We got some Amsterdam by Pierre Gros and John up next. I'll tell you this one thing that I hope you hold in your heart, and it's the fact that I can never, I refuse to,

0: Hey. Hey, there you. Yeah, you. On the other side of this dial. The other side of the speaker. The other side of this song. This is your DJ, Brother Porter, here on Theme Changes. Here on BFF every Wednesday from about 8 to about 10. Tell your families, tell your friends. Tonight we're playing music. I hope that you enjoy it. Are you enjoying it?
1: Yes.
0: Glad to hear it. Am I enjoying it?
2: Yes.
0: Yeah? I'm here for it. I'm glad you're here. We had some songs that we were playing for you. I hope that you enjoy it. Right now you can hear a little bit more Bell and Sebastian than I expected. But that's okay. As far as I don't pay attention to what they've done nothing wrong. So, let me tell you what you're listening to. Including ICNBYH, also known as I Can Never Break Your Heart, by Cuckoo. Not Cuckoo, that fool. Followed out with Los Japoneses by Los Flacos. Pretty good. Pretty cool little indie outfit. I would say I'm a fan. Also, I need a screwdriver, but mostly, I'm a fan. Followed that up with Una Mañana by Jose Jose. Old music. It makes you feel still good. And we dropped Solo 2 by Los Retros. Before the song you heard, if you're feeling sinister. No, you're hearing Get Me Away From Here, I'm Dying. Right now, if you're feeling sinister. Right now, we're going to play some more music. I'm going to tell you to get out there and fight and vote and tear down flock cameras. Fight the man, fight the powers that be. Local politicians, figure out how to make Stern Grove able to be gone to by regular old people instead of people that win lotteries and such. I got to see Patti Bell, and that was rad. Yeah, she was great. Brought up some people at the end for Lady Marmalade. She made fun of them for not knowing how to dance. Some she made fun of not knowing how to sing. But it was all in good fun. She also called some lady in the crowd a heifer. That was fun. That's neither here nor there. We have some songs for you. We've got some songs that we don't know that we have yet. We've got some songs that

Well, that's just me. I'm glad that you're here tonight. I'm glad that you're supporting BFF in any way that you can. And I'm glad that you're listening to the people on my left and my right and everybody else. I had a pretty good time listening to the Monday lineup. And it really takes away the case on the Mondays if you ever had that before. Neither here, neither there, nowhere at all. I got some music from Sergio Mendes and the Brazil 66. And these honkies from the British Isles aren't that. So I'm going to switch it over and give you something new. Godspeed, God bless, God only knows. By the people listening at home, by the people watching on the television.

0: free. No.
1: I knew very well that I was supposed to go straight home from school. But I just couldn't refuse. I knew I was doing the wrong thing. But I guess it was more important to be accepted by the guys than anything else.
0: Trippin'. 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

the stops along the way. The problem now, of course, is

0: Yeah, I'm actually not going to play that song. I'm just going to let it ride. This is your DJ One Brother Porter here. Theme changes every Wednesday, 8 to 10. We'll try to do it again and again. We're closing down. We're closing out. We got a few songs for you to sing and shout. As always, I'm here with my greatest dear, MC Rocksteady.
1: What's up? What it do? Hi, how are you?
0: Thank you very much, Miss MC Rocksteady. Miss for now. Tracks that you heard: Aguada Beber, Sergio Mendez, Black Lipstick by Chicano Batman, Malas Amistades by Vanessa Zamora, The Shining, and Taking Trips, both by Vince Staples. Nice and Easy by one Mr. Frankie Sinatra. Right now, you hear this for some reason, but I am going to send it over to a different place, a different time, different person, with much different rhymes. This is your DJ. This is Theme Changes. This is BFF.FM, the best frequencies forever. Sign in, sign up. Do It Feels Cool. Up next, we have some more Rudy.

This is Brother Porter about to sign off. We'll see you next week, inshallah. Etc. This has been Theme Changes, and I hope that it changed you. Good night. And good luck. Oh yeah, also, this song is called Maldito by the Altons. The track before it was Couldn't Seal a Deal by Rudy DeAnda. And I'll see you on the outside.

I don't know if I'm too late. I usually am. This is Pal Pressburger speaking on behalf of Altered Images Radio, because that's kind of what I do. Welcome back to where we hang our hat every Wednesday from 10 p.m. to midnight. Wednesday, boy, I did a sub in, a guest spot for the venerable Horizons last night. So this is my double live gonzo behind the Weasels of Steel. Oh, yeah, that makes me think. Yeah. Boy, it was real easy to relax with this piece of music. You're just like opening, and it's like whale song way off in the distance. And then some gentle wobbles. They get closer, though. You know, there's a thrill on them. This fuzzy high mid-range. A lot of fun. And let me tell you, easy to relax. Given such a method. Ooh. Abraham's theme. The great Vangelis. Anyhow, probably shouldn't get that relaxed tonight. This is a continuation of last week's show. Oh, I can do it again. Which was songs the show taught me. Not necessarily the things that I knew the show would be in its earliest weeks or years. But hey, that's fine. These are the surprises. These are the musical mysteries that popped up. And there were enough that I didn't play on last week's show, mainly due to timing and having extended versions of most stuff. So, you know, brought 25 songs. Could only play 15, 18 of them. You got some vinyl, you want to slap that. Did I mention this is the 251st fairly consecutive episode of Altered Images with me? Had a couple of filler enters. No big whoop. The best of the best, of the fewest of the few.

light is on.

0: Simply thrilling. Always filling. That was the original new music, not to be confused with the older new music. That was the band New Music and their original version of The Planet Doesn't Mind. Before that, and it's always fun to think about The Planet Not Minding, we know that it does, City Lights by William Pitt, about whom very little is known. More Balearic office funk. City Lights. Before that, speaking of Balearic, I liken her to a Balearic Sade. That's Linda DeFranco and TV Sound. I feel like I need to land on this hard, the Sense Around mix. I don't know that it's actually in Sense Around, but I feel my senses surrounded. There was a neato transition into Take Two of How Come You Don't Call Me Anymore by the much-missed artist. From Abraham's Theme by Vangelis, I was going to use it as a cue and just talk over it, but I'll be damned if that isn't quite an evocative ditty. Listening to it just in that remote sense was not doing it for me. No thanks. Welcome back to Altered Images with Powell Pressburger. I am they.
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0: You don't need to tell me twice. I mean, I'm already signed up for it. It seems like it's been a good 15 minutes since I played Aztec Camera. Here is another song the show taught me on Altered Images with Powell Pressburger. 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

0: Welcome me, no, I insist. Welcome you. This is Altered Images with Pal Pressburger. Been doing the damn thing a number of years and a number of episodes. 251 official, to be more precise. I'm floating above a bumper of Stephen Kilby. We just heard Everything But the Girl. A fantastic 1960s Jimmy Webb track. Written for Glenn Campbell. Certainly not one of his biggest hits. Benoit taking the lead on Where's the Playground, Susie. We began that set with Aztec Camera and Birds. Followed that with Sweet Lies Reprise by Robert Palmer. And I'm fairly certain another two or three tracks. But in the, we've got shelves to clear off. And so I'm going to get us back into it with, well, how about first?
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0: Now, that's what I call a bumper. This being Altered Images, me being Pal Pressburger, the theme of the show is songs the show taught me. Not the things I started the show specifically to play, but the unique musical mysteries that came up along the way. Clue after unbroken clue. For This Kid Columbo, I had to go. One of the first musical mysteries was how an acid jazz band called Working Week got Robert Wyatt and Tracy Thorn to sit down on three versions of one single. Here's Vince Ramos on Altered Images.

Okay, weird little thing. But nothing that having a few extra interstitials can't help you sort. So, at some point, the administrative updates that I'm constantly making whilst doing the show were not laying themselves out in playlist order. Everything's getting a little jumbled. So, in that last set of music, I know for certain I played Level 42, Children Say, I believe after Robert Palmer, followed by, I'm pretty sure then, Mick Smiley Magic, which is also not to forget man, it's all mucked up. Lazy Nina by Greg Fillinganes. Pretty sure those are the missing three songs. Thank God I added that Sade track. What am I going to make a living? Followed by a really interesting album track from Frida called Heart of the Country. It was written for her by the late and much missed Stuart Adamson of Big Country. To me, it's a Big Country song. Produced by Steve Lillywhite, that album. Big Country's producer. His then wife, Christy McCall, helping Frida arrange all the vocals on that album, to say nothing of the fact that her rhythm section is Tony Levin and Mark Brzezicki from Big Country. Now, I pronounced his name, so there's a certain level of confidence. You can take it on, you know, this is God's honest truth, Scout's honor, the drummer from Big Country, the producer of Big Country, a lady that sang backing vocals with Big Country. So a fair amount of Big Country bona fides. That was Heart of the Country by Frida, itself preceded by Sade, and God knows something else too, because it's all, but I'm on the case. I'm on the case. This is a fantastic show. I'm on the case. The case is what I'm on. It's fantastic. Hey, you know what always helps the case? A little Chinese Nightingale. Tell me that doesn't help just a little bitty bit. Slibble it. Unaltered Images with Pal Pressburger. Just being the guy. Shows it'll be next week. 252. What is it right now? I know there's something going on. It won't be long. It won't. Be long.

0: is the intergalactic operator. Can I help you?
1: Yes. I'm trying to reach Flight Commander P.R. Johnson on Mars Flight 247.
0: Very well. Hold on, please. You're through.
1: Thank you, operator.

It just keeps getting more and more unusual, doing this usual thing. I have half a mind to discontinue regularity. On second thought, everything's terrific. That was Clouds Across the Moon, the Raw Band. Started it off with Twilight Cafe, Watching the World, a fascinating concoction involving one Chaka Khan and several Phil Collinses. Watching the World from Chaka's Destiny album, or so I continue to say. Upside Down's Chic Mix, because you can never have too much chic in your mix. And we ended that set with the Raw Band and Clouds Across the Moon. Somewhere in there, you do recall Vince Ramos by Working Week with just some administrative hiccups in the playlisting of the playlist. I mean, if we're just sitting at a remove, taking it as it comes, these are all nice songs. The need to have random access to every single aspect of culture dehumanizes you and me. We have a new guest in Pod 6 here in the BFF studios. I was hoping he'd be in an A's uniform. It's MC Hammer, or should I say a bobblehead. And I'm telling you, even though I had all these sweet jams in my backpack on the way here, I could still hear that reassuring bump of the bobblehead. Until then, and in the spirit of never having enough chic, here is a Nile Rodgers produced joint, Al Jarreau on Altered Images with Powell Pressburger here on the BFF.fm.

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1: I'm Powell Pressburger. This has been the 251st episode of Altered Images. It feels like the 522nd. I'm ready to do it. I'm ready to get there. I think I'm ready for some rings. Of course, that is if the International Internet Radio Guild recognizes me as a power player on Wednesday nights. I've been doing this thing since they called it the ARPANET. Pretty sure. Pretty sure. Ellis for Lover, Al Jarreau, off to a rocky start. Sweet, Soft, and Lazy. Always a delight. And Slippery People, you definitely want to watch your belongings when they're around. Nah. Okay, much nicer. All right. Yeah, watch your belongings around the Slippery People. If I can leave you with one bit of advice. The Staple Singers. A lot of people think the Staples Singers, but it's the Staple Singers. Singular, which makes sense. Everyone their own kind. So deal is, all this month, I'm high on my own supply. Next week, having exhausted foreseeable permutations of the songs discovered mid-show. Next week will be Life as a Rock and the Radio Rolled Me. These are primarily songs I knew damn sure I'd be playing on my show. Oh, and speaking of my show, that's how you know that everything I just said since I came back from that last break was totally planned. Yet every word that I utter from now till the end of the show, spontaneously improv'd. I've got skills behind a mic, if not necessarily airwave friendly. This has been the 201st episode of Altered Images, and honestly, the third time I've DJed this week, it's only Wednesday. Did a show last night and had a surreal experience spinning Sunday. Because of it all, never in spite, and also because this MC Hammer bobblehead is a co-sponsor joint between the A's and Supercuts, they made it happen. I still get lost in music. Caught in its trap, and there's no turning back. We're here every Wednesday from 10 p.m. to midnight, playing what I like to think of as being a more dangerous variety of the 80s that you may be somewhat used to. Persevere. Think twice. Open your heart. In the meantime, can you do one thing for me? I only want one thing. I have one small request. Stay pressed. 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

soul. 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

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Disharmony.

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0: with the most goated sauced bangers on God for real, playing only dubs that slap for your glow up vibes. 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
1: oral instruction manual.
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3: 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Oh. 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

Why, you know the boys tell them love me. 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Yeah, man.

0: Good morning and welcome to another episode of Third Country Radio here on BFF.fm, Best Frequencies Forever. You just heard School's Out by Alice Cooper, and school is not out, it is in. But we decided that this week we wanted to bring you some songs to kind of, I guess, remind you, celebrate. I'm not sure what the right word is there, but all across the great nation of the United States, kids are going back to school. So watch out for the yellow school buses. Yes, international listeners, they do exist. And make sure that you do not pass those school buses because they are all over the roads, as I found out a few weeks ago when I was on my way to work. And I was like, oh no.
1: My commute
0: ruined.
1: Oh, these kids, they all have to get picked up at their own house too. So it's like, Every half a block.
0: Back in my day, we all went to one place, one designated stop.
1: School's Out by Alice Cooper is a somewhat ironic way to begin a show in which we take a look at, like, all of the many songs that have been inspired by or reminiscent, allowed a singer to reminisce about, or otherwise just directed towards school and education, mm-hmm. You know? Like, Labor Day has just passed. It is now properly September. The kids started school here like a couple of weeks ago. Which is kind of always been weird to me because for me, like growing up, school always started in September. You know, like there was none of this, you know, August stuff. August was like your last month of freedom. Before you went back to school on, like, I think, like, on, like, the first Monday of the month, you know? So it's very, very strange for me to see these kids, like, basically getting gathered up and shoved off back to school in the middle of August when there should be, you know, that's still fun time. The last holiday of the summer hasn't happened yet. There's still a long weekend to come.
0: It should be. I don't know quite why we start school in August. I'm sure there's a reason. I could look it up. But different school districts start in different places. I think one of our friends, he worked for a school district down in Texas, and I think he said they started like the first or second week of August, which is insanity.
1: That's ridiculous.
0: Yeah, I'm not sure. Like, I don't know if it's so that kids can get out earlier in May. I don't know what the rationale for that was. I do remember growing up that our teachers, whenever we would like be like, oh, we have to be back in school, they would always remind us, well, you know, in France, they go to school year-round. They don't have summer vacation over there. So, you know, over in godless communist Europe, children forced to slave away in the, you know, in the I don't know, the standardized test bubble mines or something like that.
1: I have seen, because I studied French in school, in secondary school, which began in September every year. And I did, as part of my education in French, get a look at, like, what is a standard school week for, like, a French kid. And it's weird. Like, they have a full day on Mondays and Tuesdays, and then half a day on Wednesdays, and then they're back a full day Thursdays and Fridays, and then, like, a half a day or, like, in the morning on Saturday. And that was the school, like, week for, like, a French kid in this, now, oh God, almost 30-year-old French textbook.
0: I remember hearing the same thing, and I asked, I think I read about that, and then I asked my mom if my step-grandfather was French, because he owned a hardware store in my hometown for many years, and that was always the schedule. Monday, Tuesday, open all day. Wednesday, closed half day. Thursday, Friday, open a full day, and then half day Saturday. And I think that the reason, according to him, because he was quite old, but according to him, in our town square, it used to be that, like, every business closed for a half day on Wednesday. I think it was, like, a bank thing. Like, they took their, like the part of their weekly bank deposit to bank or something like that.
1: Okay.
0: Yeah. I'm not sure what the logic there was. But, yeah, Mom being like, no, he's most definitely not French. But I always kind of envy, you know, I envied that. But then, you know, I think I tried to convince, I was always up to stuff when I was in elementary school. And I think I tried to convince, like, you know, we should petition so that we get like half a day on Wednesdays. And our teachers then informed us, well, then you have to come in on Saturdays and you don't get any summer vacation. And yeah, and that just obliterated the momentum. Yeah.
1: It's like, never mind. yeah, I don't know what I don't know if it, what would be better that way. Like, I, for one, always appreciated like several months off in the middle of summer. But on the other hand, like, maybe you get more done faster if you just kind of do it all year and with a couple wakes off every now and again, you know?
0: Well, I know that teachers have talked about our big long summer breaks. They're like, yeah, there's an appreciable decline. There's like a, you know, like a reversion, I guess you can say, in like math and reading skills and stuff like that. But I don't know if we are the only country in the world that does the 3 months off.
1: No, like we would usually, when I was growing up, usually your main classes would be over by like late May, early June. And then like if there were any like special exam periods, like those would happen in like early June, and then you're basically off then until the end of August, start of September.
0: So kind of the same thing that we had. I always heard that the reason we got, you know, summer break is because that was the summer growing season, basically. You're planting, you're, you know, tending, you're harvesting and things like that. So maybe part of that agricultural heritage or something.
1: Probably, yeah. More than likely, yeah. now that, you know, most of us work office jobs, we're just glad whenever kids go away.
0: Yes. So...
1: That was very mean. Let's play some more music.
0: Yes, let's.
1: Coming up very, very soon, you're going to hear two particular songs very soon that were like the two first songs that came to my mind when I was like, hey, let's do a show all based about school songs. And I started listing them off, and Katie had a chuckle. But one that I didn't think about immediately, and I must kick myself for doing so, is the next track by the Ramones.
0: Yes, the one and only Ramones, who... much like every rock group, I think, every rock group that hits a certain level of fame inevitably ends up starring in a movie of various degrees of quality these movies are. And this particular song comes from a movie that starred the Ramones. You're going to be hearing Rock and Roll High School.

Hey, what's really going on? This is Boots Riley. You are listening to BFF.FM. And this is just in case you thought you were listening to some other station, but somehow typed in these letters. We want to let you know that you've made a mistake, but probably a good one. All right. So keep it locked right here.

0: What an amazing song, and what an amazing artist, and in the members of Van Halen, and what a song I think we can all relate to. That was "Hot for Teacher" by Van Halen from the album 1984. Before that, you heard "Another Brick in the Wall Part 2" by Pink Floyd from the album "The Wall," and you know, just a wonderful ditty inspired by a British. British school education.
1: A British institutional learning facility.
0: Yeah. And we kick things off with Rock and Roll High School by the Ramones from the motion picture soundtrack to Rock and Roll High School, which was, I think, a perfect encapsulation of the American education system.
1: Pretty much.
0: From what TV and movies have taught me.
1: Every so often, you know, a band that the entire student body is just gaga about will randomly show up to play a show at your school. I was always, that was the thing when I was very small. I was sure that was just a thing that happened at your high school, and then I got to high school, and I think it was like the progression was, you know, in elementary school. Oh wow, like my, you know, a cool band will show up and play at our high school. In junior high, I was like, well, maybe that really only happens out in California. And then I got to high school, and I'm like, there's no getting out of here. it's just 4 years of purgatory.
0: Yeah, we didn't even get that. It was very much a case of like, you're here. Now sit down and learn.
1: We didn't have
0: hope.
1: This is gonna sound really mean, but every time I try to think about like what was school like for Connor, my mind immediately goes to like a Father Ted like scenario, where it's just wacky hijinks all the time. I don't know why. I know that is completely unrealistic, and I apologize, but that is there's not a ton of shows that were in the U.S. that were about like the Irish experience, unless it was for a while. I think we were kind of doing a whole bunch of stuff during the Celtic Tiger year. Was it?
0: Celtic Tiger. Oh yeah.
1: Yeah, during like the 90s when everything, you know. So it was like, you know, what's going on in Ireland? Well, they certainly love dancing, and they stopped trying to blow each other up a few years ago, so that's good.
0: That's good, yeah.
1: It was just, you know, so it was, well, the troubles are over, now it's time to dance!
0: Yeah.
1: And so, you know, we didn't get a lot of stuff about, you know, what day-to-day life was like, other than, you know, Riverdance and, God, that book, the one where the kid grows up and, like, has no money.
0: Angela's Ashes.
1: Yeah, that was a big seller over here. Yeah, huge seller over here.
0: Yeah.
1: They made a movie and everything. Yeah, so I'm like, well, I know that life was not like that, but my brain tries to default to something else, and so it's like, well, what else do you know about Ireland in the 90s? Father Ted.
0: Not quite. No, there are some TV shows that I think capture Ireland at least in the 90s. I think by the late 90s, when I was getting my secondary education, it wasn't quite the same. I suppose
1: Derry Girls maybe.
0: Derry Girls does a pretty good job of it, and also the show Moon Boy.
1: Moon Boy is a lot of fun.
0: Yeah, Moon Boy is a fun show, but it also kind of in a very comic style, in a very comedic style, but captures that essence of like, you know, the early to mid 1990s when you're like a young child, like. Especially when you're like making on the cusp of going into secondary school education, like getting a high school education. But no, I mean, you know, we were chatting about like, you know, I think being educated in Ireland was no different to being educated elsewhere in the world. The only exception was, talking about

0: Religious education teacher was quite attractive. She was that classic Irish, like, red-haired, curly red hair, blue eyes.
1: Okay.
0: Very witty. Didn't take any gumps in from anybody. Yeah. It's like, yeah, all right, well, I guess I know what I'm confessing this Saturday when we go to evening mass.
1: I was talking to you about, when we were listening to the song, actually, about my biggest experience with that being when I was studying abroad, and we had our little, like, you know, graduation ceremony, basically. Hey, you did it. You spent 3 months in Japan. Good job. You learned a lot of Japanese. You experienced a lot of culture. Yeah, you get a little certificate and everything. Aww. And it was very nice, a little reception. And a teacher showed up that we had not really worked with because he was a math teacher. But he came in. He spoke flawless English, with, like, barely the hint of an accent. So we had, like, did you grow up in the States? And he's like, no, I just have kind of an affinity for American culture. I think he studied abroad, you know, starting in college, stayed there for a while. And, you know, all of that was notable. But what really caught all of the ladies in the room, all of our attention, was the fact that he was absolutely gorgeous. he was relatively young. A lot of the other teachers who were there were all probably, like, in their 50s, you know, kind of the very distinguished college types.
0: Oh, yeah.
1: But he showed up, and the other teachers were kind of giving him side eye, because they're like, why is he wearing, like, Chuck Taylor tennis shoes? Why, you know, like, why is he wearing Converse? Why is he wearing, you know, jeans and a t-shirt? He was, like, much more casually attired. But, yes, he walked in, long hair that he kept, you know, tied back in this ponytail, and I think there were a couple of audible gasps from, like, some of my female classmates. Who is that? So some of us frantically going, so I know that we said that we would study abroad for the, can we stay? Can we stay longer? I'm bad at math. I need help. I need remedial help with math. So we were talking about how just about everybody, I think, has been there at one point. It's almost like a rite of passage.
0: I think it is. Like, it's kind of like, in a way, it makes sense because, like, the teachers are sort of the first grown-ups you meet that aren't, you know, really family.
1: Yeah.
0: But they're the first ones you meet, like, on a regular basis, you know? Like, you will meet them every day or almost every day. So you have this sort of, like, relationship of sorts, but it's got, like, it's disconnected, you know, and then you hit a certain age where you're starting to, like think about, you know,
1: yeah,
0: you know, having crushes on you have, and then you just have a crush on everything. Like, you have a crush on, like, you know, the person who sits next to you in class, or you know, you have a crush on that rock, you know, that that would have suggested curve to it, yeah. So it only makes sense that, like, yeah, eventually, like, you know, you, like, not every teacher is going to be, like, you know, like the old granny who taught you in primary school.
1: Yeah.
0: You get to secondary school and you're like, hold on a second, teachers can be, like, young and hip.
1: Yeah.
0: What is this insanity? And so you have to, like, so you can only chuckle at a song like Hot for Teacher because, like, yeah, like, it makes sense, you know? And
1: you chuckle when the lyrics come in, but at the beginning of that song, every single time I hear it, my mind goes, I'm not a percussionist, so I cannot comprehend how that's being done. I'm like, is that double track? You know, I know they did not have two drummers, but it sounds like it should be two drummers, so I don't know if that was, you know, and of course then I'm like, well, how do they perform it live and stuff like that? But yeah, just amazing percussion work at the beginning of that song. I recently saw there's a step dancer, which is, like, I guess in tap, there's two different types of tap dancing, and unfortunately I can't remember what the first one is. The second one, they kind of see themselves as members of the jazz tradition because their dancing is kind of meant to be part of the song itself, like a percussive accent.
0: Yeah.
1: And so there's a step dancer named Ariel Hyatt, and you can find her on YouTube, Ariel Hyatt Step Dance, all one word. And she does all these step dances to all these different songs, many of them rock songs,

0: She actually dances to Hot for Teacher. I don't know how she does, because you're watching her and she's tapping right along with those drums, and it's just nuts.
1: It is remarkable. If you haven't seen her, you definitely go check it out, because she's done Van Halen, she's done Slayer.
0: Yeah. She does all these songs that you're like, wait a minute, what? And then she does it and you're just blown away.
1: Yeah, it's amazing. Absolutely worth checking out. We're talking about our school experiences because like September started, so schools are now all back in session, and I made one joking suggestion about what this week's show should be about, and we ran with it, and that's usually our pattern here.
0: Indeed.
1: But it does allow us to play a few tracks that I haven't thought about for a long time, but I remember hearing when I was young and really falling in love with. Like this next song that we're going to be playing by the one and only Mr. Sam Cooke.
0: Yeah, this is a song. I'm not familiar with his version of this, unless this is...
1: This is a completely different version of the song you're thinking of.
0: Okay.
1: Yeah, absolutely.
0: Wow,
1: yeah.
0: That surprises me.
1: Yeah, and it surprised me too. So the name of this song is, I think they ended up having to put the first two words into parentheses when the Louis Armstrong song became so popular. but this is a song by Sam Cooke, all about love and how little of his education he remembers. And it's called What a Wonderful World.

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0: Welcome back to Third Country Radio here on BFF.fm, best frequencies forever, where we are celebrating, the return of the school year. We started off our three-song set there with What a Wonderful World by Sam Cooke. That was from the album The Man Who Invented Soul. After that, you heard We Are Going to Be Friends. That was by the White Stripes, and that was from the album White Blood Cells. And then you heard Baggy Trousers by Madness from their album Absolutely. You know, it's funny, at the, you know, we were introducing this song set, I saw What a Wonderful World, and I thought it was going to be, you know, a cover of the Louis Armstrong song.
1: Yeah.
0: But for some reason, I always thought that that song, that the title was Don't Know Much About.
1: Okay.
0: So that was my confusion there. I was like,
1: yeah.
0: Interesting choice for this particular theme. But and then, you know, then I heard it and I was like, oh wait, I know this song.
1: Yeah. There are two songs called What a Wonderful World. I guess technically the Sam Cooke version is simply called Wonderful World, with the words "what a" in parentheses, probably to better differentiate it from the much more famous like Louis Armstrong song.
0: Yeah.
1: But yeah, no, I want to say that was one of my first introductions to the music of Sam Cooke. Hearing that on like a compilation of Sam Cooke and like various other like soul and R&B and early kind of like rock and roll singers, a lot of my introduction to a lot of music history has come through compilation CDs that my parents have bought when I was a child. And that was one that I always kind of, it always kind of stuck with me. It's got a wonderful melody. The lyrics are really easy to kind of like follow along to and memorize. And it gets kind of just stuck in your head, that wonderful voice of Sam Cooke singing about how little he knows except what love is.
0: Oh
1: yeah,
0: may not be a smart man. You know, it's funny, that song also kind of reminds me of Friday Night by The Darkness, which is another great song about it's really about extracurriculars at school. But it's also a very fun little, you know, little love song.
1: Well, that's the thing. You wouldn't be at school. You wouldn't be able to do extracurricular activities if you weren't at school already.
0: True.
1: You know? Like,
0: unless if in Britain, if you're a snooker player. The only reason I bring that up is because, you know, thinking about, oh yeah, like all these different intramurals that you do when you're at school, and thinking about, you know, The Darkness being from the UK, and like all the little things, like, because they think about like badminton and stuff like that. And for some reason, I went, oh, wait a minute, snooker's not in there. And I remember, sometimes we'll watch, you know, old snooker matches. And who is it, Ronnie Sullivan?
1: Yeah.
0: Who's like, you know, yeah, dropped out at like 14 to become a snooker match. And I'm like, so his parents just let him go to bars to play snooker all day.
1: Mm-hmm.
0: Like, and did not get truancy officers after that? Like if you're in the British Isles and you're like, no, governor, you don't understand, me son, he has a gift. You know, a corner pocket. Boop. Yeah.
1: Yeah.
0: And the cops are just like, all right then.
1: All right then. I'll tell you what, you can play me in a game of snooker, and if you beat me, you don't gotta go to school anymore. 20 minutes later, well, that's one bet I shouldn't have made. No, you have to keep in mind, yeah, if you were like a famous, if you got really popular at snooker, if you were a world champion snooker player from Britain in the 1990s, you probably did just drop out of school in your mid-teens and play in smoky pubs all day and then eventually afford enough to get a waistcoat.
0: Yeah.
1: And a pair of black trousers. And then you were a professional snooker player.
0: Where's our Hollywood movie about that rise to fame? We've had the high school football, you know, the high school, like, you know, football prodigy and basketball prodigy. We've had, like, you know, we may have had, I know we've had, you know, many hockey films, or might, you know, there's probably some high school baseball in there somewhere, but, like, where's our British film about, you know, he came up from the bottom, now he's here.
1: I think there are laws against letting 15-year-olds drink that many pints of lager on a film set.
0: Well, they can use apple juice. Isn't that normally what they do?
1: Probably, but just it isn't the same, is it really?
0: No, not really.
1: Just gotta get that kid nice and drunk.
0: Just bam, yeah. Just falls right over.
1: Much like in darts, you know, you have to learn how to balance.
0: That's another, like, is that okay? Sorry, I'm tangling myself up here. This is a dumb question. Are darts an extracurricular activity in, like, British school? Because...
1: I don't know. Maybe. In my secondary school, like, in Ireland, like, your extracurricular activities were basically, like, sports, or I think there was a choir.
0: That was it?
1: That was it.
0: Man, we had, like... What did we have? We had, we had chamber orchestra.
1: What did your fancy, smancy American high school have?
0: We had chamber orchestra. We had full orchestra. We had marching band. We had concert band, which is basically just the marching band. They just brought them all inside. We had... How many choirs did we have? Because there was freshman chorus, women's chorus, concert choir. And then, like, chorale, women's chorale. So it's like five choirs? I think. What other extra? We had key club. We had just about every sport you could think of, except for like swimming, I think, because we didn't have a pool. Because we had, you know, cross country, we had tennis, we had golf, we had football, we had baseball, we had volleyball, we had basketball. I don't think we had hockey. We might have had field hockey. I can't remember. There was computer club. There was key club. There was chess club. There was. I tried to start an environmental club, and, like, it was me and one other person, and nobody cared, so that kind of fizzled out. I cannot remember all of them off the top of my head, but...
1: We had Gaelic football, rugby, soccer. We had essentially, like, a yearbook, which was, like, a soft cover magazine type deal.
0: Oh, yeah, we had yearbook, too.
1: Yeah, we had that. We had 70 students total in my grade. We had 400 students at most in my school, in my secondary school, in the 5 years that I went there. We had a fraction of that in my primary school.
0: I think we had 436 in our graduating class.
1: We had about 30 or 40.
0: You said you had 70 in your
1: grade. But after 16 you can leave. And half of them did.
0: Where did they go?
1: Wherever they wanted. The trade schools, the pub to start playing snooker.
0: The fields.
1: The fields.
0: To stand dramatically among the mist.
1: Yeah. So not quite enough of a student body to justify...
0: To feel like an entire golf team.
1: To vote choral choir and, and youth choir and chorus choir. Oh, running. There were like...
0: It's a cross country.
1: Couple of guys in my class who would run.
0: Just run?
1: Just running.
0: No.
1: I think cross country running.
0: No, like
1: because we were in the country, so there was a lot of it.
0: See, like there's cross country, which is, you know, just like, you know, basically running through the fields.
1: Yeah.
0: Or the forest.
1: We had a lot of fields.
0: Yeah.
1: We did have a racetrack. We did have an actual running track.
0: Okay. Yeah. Because we had like track and field too.
1: I got to use it a couple of times.
0: We had hurdles and stuff like that.
1: I don't know.
0: Well, surely you were out there.
1: A couple of times.
0: Being an athletic superstar.
1: God, no. I was a very fat kid. I didn't run anywhere unless I was being chased. The athletics grounds were primarily there to stage for fights.
0: School-sanctioned fights?
1: And no.
0: Like boxing?
1: No, God, no. No. No, I've been in a total of one fight in my life, and it was at that, and it was on those athletic grounds, and it was like the single dumbest fight you've ever seen in your life. But we didn't even throw a punch, but everyone agreed afterwards that I beat him. And it was also the place where the tree line was, where the older kids could smoke cigarettes without getting caught by teachers.
0: Oh.
1: And that was my school. And those were the extracurricular activities at my school.
0: See, when our older kids wanted to smoke, they would just go out to their cars and, like, leave campus to go get lunch, quote-unquote.
1: Yeah, no, like, you think any... No one in our school could afford a car. It was a big deal when one of my classmates got, like, a scooter.
0: Ooh.
1: Like a little scooter.
0: Like a Vespa scooter?
1: Like a Vespa type scooter.
0: Oh my God, that's so cool. I wanted a Vespa. My parents said no.
1: Yeah. That's how you knew he was from a rich family.
0: See, I was so mad. I was like, why won't my parents let me get it? And I realized now because dummy, like 5 months out of the school year, it will be too cold and snowy to drive that thing. So, like...
1: It was, yeah.
0: Ah, memories.
1: School. You know, you think back about it, and they say they're the best days of your life, and then you look at them and you go like, wow, sure, hope not. Unless it's college. College is a pretty good time.
0: Yes.
1: But, yeah. So, school.
0: Yeah.
1: That's what's inspiring this show.
0: Music about school.
1: Yes, music about school. And this next song is inspired by, I guess, school to a degree, but primarily about how I think a lot of teenagers feel about school when they're when they're in the middle of it.
0: Yes, definitely.
1: You definitely have these moments. And it is from a band that I adore, and which most people have probably never heard of, but they should. And that is The Incredible Mission of Burma.
0: I know nothing about them. I know of them, but unfortunately they are not part of my wheelhouse.
1: They are part of mine, and you listening to the show will soon recognize, oh yeah, this is a song Connor picked. this comes from their album Signals, Calls, and Marches, which you should go and listen to after this show. It is Academy Fight Song.

0: Welcome back to Third Country Radio here on BFF.fm, best frequencies forever. We are now in the second hour of the show, and leading us in was, of course, the legendary Beatles. There's a small band from Liverpool, you might have heard about them. They were like a four-piece, and they played in Germany for a while. But yes, the Beatles from the album Sgt. Pepper's Lonely Hearts Club Band, that was Getting Better. Before that, you heard Sierra Farrell with an absolutely beautiful cover of Coat of Many Colors, written, of course, by Dolly Parton, to whom we paid tribute last week. No, 2 weeks ago.
1: Yes.
0: Yeah, it was 2 weeks. God, it's been 2 weeks already.
1: I know, crazy, hasn't it?
0: Yeah. But she is still very much in our hearts, and that cover by Sierra Farrell, just a beautiful, beautiful rendition. And we kick things off there with Mission of Burma and the song Academy Fight Song. We're playing music that is inspired by school, references school, or memories of school. Because it is September, and that means you kids should be in school, dang damn it.
1: Yes. Hopefully you're not awake. Well, because we broadcast live from like 4 a.m. to 6 a.m. on the West Coast.
0: Yeah.
1: So hopefully you're not getting up this early for school. If you are, I can, to a certain degree, sympathize. When I was in high school, because our buses came through very early, and I will answer a question that many Europeans often have, is like, why do high school students in the U.S. have to get up so early to go to school? And the answer is because if we bought enough buses to like to have every kid go to school at like 9 a.m., nobody would be able to get anywhere. So what they have to do is, and also the schools would have no money for anything else because buses are not cheap. Mm. So what they do is they take the high school kids and put them in their school first, and then they come back around and they get the junior high kids and they drop them off, and then they do a third round and pick up the elementary school and kindergarten kids and take them to school. So that is why we do that. But I remember having to get up at 5 a.m. so I could be ready to be on that bus, or later on in my boyfriend's car, by like 7 a.m. because school started at 7:30.
0: Which is frustrating, because we keep having the same debate about, like, you know, teenagers should really start school later in the morning.
1: Yeah.
0: We should shift around the schedules of when kids begin school at certain hours, because teenagers, their brain development is, and their hormonal shifts and their sleep patterns and that behoove them to work better and longer, like, if you start them just a little bit later in the day.
1: Yeah, I think the argument that I've heard is like, why we don't do that, you know, why don't we start the little kids at like 7 something?
0: Yeah.
1: Part of it is because, you know, if you start school that early, you get out at like 3:30, which is kind of nice. But, you know, teenagers can mind themselves at home, whereas elementary students cannot, which means that parents would all have to leave early. It would mess up, you know, the working day for a lot of parents. Also, high school kids by that time have generally learned not to run into the street when it's dark.
0: Yeah.
1: And that is something that not every elementary school child has learned as of yet. So part of it's, you know, a safety thing, and part of it is also just I hate to say parental convenience, but, you know, making it so that parents don't have to, you know, leave if they, in my case, you know, I would have, had we had kids, I would have had to leave Cleveland at like 2:30 to pick up the kids at 3:30, which means that why even bother going to Cleveland, which means why even bother working. So,
0: oh man, it'd be really difficult to have all of those parents be able to work remotely for some or part of the day.
1: But then how would we know they're getting their work done?
0: Yeah, unfortunately, we'll just never know if that's possible to do.
1: We will never have any way of, you know, looking back or conducting that sort of experiment.
0: Yeah, no way to prove that, you know.
1: Working from home, yeah.
0: Yeah, no way to prove that you could maybe reorganize society for the betterment of everybody.
1: We should make society better somewhat.
0: Ah, and yet you live in society. I am very smart.
1: Bringing you the memes at like five something in the morning.
0: Yeah. Well, it's 5:06 now, so hey, kid, you got to get up because you got school in 2 hours. But we were talking a bit earlier about like how school schedules are are arranged, you know, like how most schools now, the school starts at like, you know, in sort of like mid-August to early September, more or less, in a lot of places, some a little bit earlier, some a little bit later. But how teachers noted a severe drop in like reading and arithmetic skills, like due to the fact that we have like that long summer break.
1: Yeah, you know, younger kids especially really need to practice that every day, ideally every day. And you know, in the summer, like, you know, kids want to hang out. Like they don't want to be in a classroom. Like yeah. I think for, unless you're a weirdo kid like me who is like, oh boy, the summer reading program at the library. I think most kids are like, oh thank God, I don't have to do that you know, reading and math thing anymore.
0: Yeah.
1: And also, as we alluded to earlier, the school year may stop for children, but work keeps on chugging away. So parents might not always be able to you know, sit down with their kids for like an hour and be like, okay, we're reading this together.
0: Yeah.
1: But there are things that you can do. The summer reading programs at your libraries, most definitely. And also just having books available to kids in your home.
0: Yeah, I mean, I was thinking about that because, you know, we just heard Coat of Many Colors and we had our Dolly Parton show a couple of weeks back. And one of Dolly's proudest achievements, one of the things that she herself was really most proud of was her imagination library, which has put literally hundreds of millions of books into the hands of kids all over the world and improved literacy and improved access for so many children of all backgrounds to a host of books.
1: Yeah, what I really appreciate about the Imagination Library is that it's good to get books to people just in general, but what she really did was work with like childhood learning experts. So the books that are chosen are appropriate for, you know, ages 0 to 5. So it kind of like grows with the kid. As the kid gets older, they get different books. But also they measured the results of the program to make sure that it was effective. And kids who received Imagination Library books and are still receiving them, thank goodness, those kids show more excitement about reading and are better prepared to enter kindergarten because the program goes from 0 to 5. I guess when the kid reaches 5 years old, they get a book. I hope they still get the letter from Dolly because she, you know, had this letter that would be sent to them kind of congratulating them and saying, you know, I bet you're looking forward to kindergarten, and just really positive and upbeat. So if you're looking for a way to support kids, because I think they get sent a book, is it every month?
0: Yeah.
1: So if you're looking for a way to support kids in your community, you can donate to the Imagination Library. You can also let people know about it. There's no means testing. There's no paperwork that you have to provide to show, you know, there's no income requirements. Anybody can sign up for it. And it is 100% free, if you sign up. So, you know, encourage the people that you know to sign up for the Imagination Library if it is available in your state. I believe it is now available in all 50 states, although was it Missouri that zeroed out funding? Do what you can. Do what you can to keep that program alive.
0: Do what you can, and maybe if your state is considering reducing or eliminating their funding towards the Imagination Library or similar programs that help children read or improve the lives of children somewhat.
1: Yeah.
0: That improves society somewhat. If your local or state government is considering, you know, not funding those programs, maybe consider politely explaining to them why that's a bad idea.
1: Yes.
0: In large numbers.
1: Yes. Reach out to them through their, you know, through their local offices. You know, be polite but firm. Mm-hmm. You know, if your elected officials will not, you know, heed your call, continue to raise money, you know, continue to donate to what you can for the Imagination Library. And, I don't know, maybe consider running for office yourself.
0: Yeah.
1: Why not?
0: Absolutely. Because if they're not going to do a good job, maybe you should.
1: Yes. Yeah. Definitely.
0: Maybe you could. Maybe you can. most certainly you would.
1: Yes.
0: We're going to go ahead and get back into it now with a song that I was not familiar with. I played it for you, and you were much more familiar with it than I am. But I really dug it. It's a song that's had a made. The version we're going to be playing now is the original, made famous by Jeannie C. Riley. Is that correct?
1: Yeah. The version I always heard was actually a cover by Dolly Parton. I thought she had written it. But, you know, so you were playing it for me last night, and I go, wow, that's a really nice cover. And you're like, I don't think this is a cover. So this is the original that we're playing for you.
0: Yeah. Jeannie C. Reilly, I think, was like the... She was the secretary, I think, for like her record company.
1: Oh wow!
0: When she heard the song, like it had been written, she was like, "You should let me record that." And I was like,
1: "She does a great job.
0: She does an incredible job." And so we're very happy to play it for you right now. This is this comes from the Sun Records 70th anniversary, like remastered edition.
1: Very cool.
0: Of Harper Valley PTA, and it is of course the title track, Harper Valley PTA.

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0: Some great music there. You are listening to Third Country Radio here on BFF.FM, best frequencies forever. We started off our three-song set with Harper Valley PTA. That was by Jeannie C. Riley. That comes from Harper Valley PTA, the Sun Records 70th remastered album. After that, you heard School Days. That was by The Kinks, and it comes from the album Schoolboys in Disgrace. What an album name.
1: If you ever look at the cover of that album, it's ridiculous.
0: Is it?
1: Yeah, it's a cartoon of like a British schoolboy who has just gotten his bottom caned.
0: Oh, God. And then you heard High School by MC5, and that was from Back in the USA. You know, it's interesting, like, we had those three songs there, and kind of the contrast that you get in... There, you know, there's all these different songs about school and all these different experiences, but it seems by and large that the American one is like, yeah, it's not great, but you get to hang out with your friends. Meanwhile, the British one is like, everything is awful all the time.
1: Everything is awful. Watch yourself. The teachers hate you. You hate them. We hate other schools. Every time we play other schools at sports, it inevitably results in a fight. Physical violence is the norm.
0: It's a very different environment.
1: It is, in many ways.
0: Yeah.
1: Like, I mean, okay, so obviously there are TV dramas and like, you know, like teen dramas and stuff set in high schools
0: yeah.
1: here in America, right?
0: Oh, yeah.
1: Okay. So, in Britain, I don't know if it's still running, but for many, many years, for like decades we're talking about here, okay? There was a show called Grange Hill, and it was done by the BBC... And it was about a children's like grammar school or like basically like a secondary school, you know. And it was essentially like a slice of life teen drama comedy type deal where you follow like you'd follow school students throughout the school year and their teachers and that
0: yeah.
1: and all the dramas and events happening between them. And I remember like. One of my strongest memories of that show. I didn't see an awful lot of it, but I do remember the episodes that focused on a potential race war in the school.
0: Oh wow!
1: So
0: okay,
1: so yeah, British schools and the stories that come out of them very different to Saved by the Bell.
0: Yeah, just slightly.
1: Sure. Those are the memories we make. It's interesting to think of like school as one of those fervent fervent grounds for inspiration, soil for inspiration. Like there's a
0: yeah.
1: lot of like probably because it's an experience that an awful lot of us, you know, almost everyone shares, especially in this day and age. So you can kind of hit the same sort of themes and tropes across like a lot of different like a lot of different genres and a lot of different like forms of media, you know, whether it be, you know, books set in schools or TV shows or movies, or in the case of this week's show, a lot of songs inspired by school, whether it's a rock and roll high school or whether it's, you know, the grinding agony of having to try to conform in a British school system. But I don't know if there's like any like are there any particular shows or movies or things like that you recall like set in school or around school that like you're like, oh, you know, that you have fond memories of, or did they just never seem very like, was it just a case of like this, they were just too heightened and not quite real enough?
0: I remember being like younger and seeing, you know, episodes of Saved by the Bell. I wasn't totally into it. I was more, for some reason, I was always more into like animation.
1: Mm-hmm.
0: Which is kind of funny because I think for me, like the show that kind of best exemplified what school was like for me and a lot of my friends was actually Daria.

0: good too, but it was definitely more of like the heightened kind of like reality type deal.
1: Yeah, I think I was like, I was in that weird age range where like I could have watched it, but I was just old enough that I, you know, that it didn't really interest me as much. My brothers may have watched it, I don't know. I saw like I said, the occasional Saved by the Bell episode, because I can't remember, because I think it was on Saturdays, but I had like my Catholic, like, you know, the Catholic catechism school, so I, you know, get taken there, so I didn't get to see all of the stuff that most people grew up with, but yeah, I think of all the various, you know, shows about high school and teen drama, like, I know there are some people who are super into Degrassi. Never saw an episode of it.
0: Canada's greatest export.
1: Yes, never. I don't know anything about it. I know that it took place in high school, and I know that Drake was in it.
0: Yeah,
1: and that's the entire, like, if you ask me to name three characters, if you ask me to name one character, I'd be like, I don't know, Drake.
0: I know that Kevin Smith and Jason Mewes guest starred in like an episode or two of Degrassi: The Next Generation.
1: Wow.
0: Was it Degrassi: The New Generation?
1: Was that kind of like Star Trek: The Next Generation?
0: Yes, but only if it never gained its own fan following.
1: Okay.
0: Yeah, it was kind of like a reboot that was done like the early 2000s. And I guess for some reason or another, They invited Kevin Smith and Jason Mewes to guest star in an episode or two, and I think they may have guest starred as Jay and Silent Bob.
1: I almost hope they did.
0: I believe they did.
1: It'd be amazing.
0: I will look it up and I will confirm later on for you. You know what? I'm gonna confirm right now. I have the power, and we're talking right now. Kevin Smith, Degrassi. He's in... Okay, so Kevin Smith has his own page in the Degrassi Wiki.
1: Wow.
0: By the way, which is a
1: thing.
0: There's
1: a Degrassi Wiki?
0: Absolutely, there's a Degrassi Wiki. Wow. He appeared in three episodes of season four. As Silent Bob. So Jay and Silent Bob are in Degrassi: The Next Generation. he also appeared in the TV movie Degrassi Goes Hollywood, portraying a version of himself. I never saw Degrassi, but I did see Saved by the Bell. I did enjoy Daria. Also Doug, which wasn't really set in a school, but there was a lot of around. It was about a lot of like school experiences, you know. And I could appreciate Doug, just a sensitive soul with a weird friend, who often flew off into flights of fancy, rather than, you know, focus on troubles in the real world.
1: Yeah.
0: So I could relate.
1: Oh. See, I keep coming back to, so I wish I was as cool as Daria. We all thought we were as cool as Daria.
0: Yeah.
1: We were not.
0: No.
1: None of us that cool. But I keep coming around to, I keep thinking of, there's a particular episode that I think I frequently, especially these days, where like in the episode, what is it? There's a former football player who like comes back. You know, he's some big college hotshot now, and he was always an egotistical blowhard. And people keep telling Daria, well, you know, maybe he's in college now. Maybe he's changed and becoming more mature. No, he's become immeasurably worse, and he's outside doing something. I think this is actually before the scene that I'm thinking of. I think it happens actually before. Basically, something happens and a football goalpost comes down and like kills him.
0: Oh wow!
1: we don't see it; it's all off screen.
0: Yeah, of course.
1: But prior to that, one of Daria's friends, she's having to write a speech for the class. I think it's like the, you know, graduation or something like that. And she has gotten so far, and she goes, "What do I say now?" And Daria goes, it's like she's trying to finish a thought of, you know, something, you know, we believe in this school because, and Daria goes, because learning is no substitute for winning. And Daria's friend Jane goes, and it's not how hard you study, it's how hard you play football. And so, and, you know, Daria, I think, makes some caustic remark at some point about, you know, if only he had his comeuppance or something like that. And then all of a sudden you hear, and somebody going, oh my God, Kevin! And
0: He footballed too hard.
1: Yes, he footballed too close to the sun. So it, it,

0: it's very dark comedy. Unfortunately, like, nothing like that happened at our school.
1: Oh, good.
0: You know, I mean, I think we might have had, like, a student or two pass away from very different circumstances, yeah. very sadly.
1: Yeah.
0: But yeah, sometimes, I think for me, the shows that resonated most were not, like, the moral plays of, like, oh, no, so-and-so's on drugs, and it's, like, caffeine pills.
1: I'm so excited.
0: Yeah, exactly. The thing I liked about Daria was that it pointed out the absurdities of being a teenager, but especially, like, a smart teenager.
1: Yeah.
0: Which, for better or worse, I was. And so, you know, it kind of paralleled my high school experience of being shuffled into the auditorium for the pep rallies. And, everybody cheer, yay! And thinking to yourself, I just got out of a class about Chinese communism and why it's bad. And, like, wanting to stand up and be like, you just told us that Maoist propaganda was, like, was cultural brainwashing. What are we doing here?
1: This is American propaganda, honey. It's completely different.
0: Exactly.
1: That's not what they wanted us to learn in school,
0: no.
1: For sure, but it's what we learn one way or another.
0: Indeed.
1: We're going to go ahead and jump back into it now, because there is a lot more music inspired by school.
0: I kind of went on a rant there for a second, sorry.
1: No, never apologize for ranting on this show. That's what we do. If you disagree that ranting on the show is if you disagree with that, please feel free to email us, thirdcountrypress@dj.bff.fm. That's right, we have an email address. We never use it. But feel free to
0: nobody ever writes to
1: feel
0: us.
1: Free to email us and tell us that we're wrong. 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

0: 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All wonderful songs, all inspired to some degree or another by school and education and all the things around it and how it affects us for good or ill. We kick things off with Story of My Life by Social Distortion. That came from their album of the same name. After that, you heard John K. Sampson with a tremendous song, When I Write My Master's Thesis.
1: I've never been a grad student, but I can only imagine, you know. Struggle.
0: That comes from his album Provincial. We talked about the song earlier, and so I was really happy that we were able to slip it into the show just here at the end. Friday Night by The Darkness, from one of the best debut albums ever made, ever recorded, Permission to Land.
1: Every single song on that album could be released as a single, and it would do not every song was released, but I think if they had, all of them would have charted. As it stood, many of them did.
0: Yeah, it was it's an amazing album, and from an incredible band that I'm really glad to say are still going strong and still making really great music.
1: Wonderful music, and if you ever get a chance to see them live, take that chance. We have seen them live twice now.
0: Yeah, at least twice.
1: Yes,
0: maybe
1: at least
0: more.
1: Twice. Like Toronto, Cleveland.
0: Yeah. I think we've seen them twice in Cleveland.
1: Yes, that's right, we have.
0: And I actually saw them like right after Permission to Land released, right after they became like a big, big deal. I saw them like at a music festival in Ireland many years ago.
1: Oh, lucky.
0: And they were great.
1: The amount of charisma that band has, just...
0: just astounding.
1: Wonderful.
0: Yeah. The final song you heard there was a cover of one of my favorite songs by The Clash. One that is perhaps lesser known than some of their more famous hits. It was Stay Free. That was recorded by The Mighty Fishers, and it comes from the album Combat Cancer, Tribute to The Clash. That was released by The Specialized Project, which is a label out of England. That record, obviously, an effort to raise money towards fighting cancer and cancer research. The Specialized Project, very cool. It's a non-profit music community project. It's funded and staffed by volunteers, and all of their events and records go towards helping charitable organizations.
1: That's really cool.
0: Yeah, very, very cool. And absolutely worth checking out more of their stuff. And checking out more stuff by The Mighty Fishers if you dug what they did there.
1: Yeah.
0: It is a school night. So
1: for better or worse,
0: we are recording on a school night, so we gotta go to bed quite soon. It is early morning where you are, or might not be, because we are available on demand.
1: Yes, that's true. You could be listening in class right now.
0: Listening in class right now. Don't worry, we won't snitch on you. But we are going to leave you with one last track before we go. We hope that you've had a wonderful time with us. We certainly had a very good time with you. And we will be back again, same time, same place, next week during regular school hours.
1: Yes. We are going to be bringing to you, to finish off our show today, a song from one of my favorite like music movies. Like, it's not movie musical, but like a music movie. And I remember seeing this movie in my 20s and thinking to myself, like, man, maybe I could do this. I could be a substitute teacher that comes in and, instead of actually teaching kids subjects, just gets them really into classic rock and inspires them to form a band.
0: Yeah.
1: It didn't happen.
0: I'm pretty sure in real life you just get fired. But
1: you would, and I was going to be a substitute teacher, and then I saw all the paperwork and background checks involved, and I'm like, I do not have time for this.
0: We are, of course, talking about School of Rock, and you're going to hear the title song, School of Rock, right now. Until next week, take care of yourself, take care of each other, and as we always like to say,
1: stay connected.

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Shut the

Yeah, man.

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I feared for my life. I thought it was an alien. The equipment dominates and is the most powerful. 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

0: San Francisco.
1: You beautiful, sweet, oh so warm and pleasant September city by the bay.
0: Woo! September.
1: September.
0: It feels like a September.
1: It totally feels like September. The high clouds, the warm temps.
0: Mm-hmm.
1: We made it, baby.
0: Dolores Park tennis courts, packed. Dogs running around, busy.
1: Woo!
0: T-shirts, short-sleeved. Oh. Hey, where's your jacket today?
1: Not a jacket inside. I left the house without one.
0: You rebel. Bad boy early bird. I did the same thing. No jacket.
1: I don't see a lot of jackets out here right now.
0: No, it is a beautiful September day in the city by the bay. Rounding up, it's an island, and it certainly feels like it today, as we're just a couple of island boys out here at Dolores Park. Welcome to Rollover Easy on BFF.fm. My name is Sequoia.
1: And I'm the early bird.
0: Together we're taking you from under the covers till after coffee, the only way that we know how.
1: A little bit of optimism and a walk around San Francisco.
0: Yeah, a little bit of joy, a little bit of hope. Hopefully, like, meeting some cute dogs.
1: Oh, yeah. Absolutely.
0: Saying what's up to some people. Mm-hmm. Already had some great conversations this morning while we were getting the coffee.
1: Yeah.
0: Things are starting off.
1: The people are out there.
0: Morning.
1: They're curious about two men walking around with radio contraptions.
0: It's true. And it's like, hey, what's going on?
1: I also just think it's a good day to engage a stranger.
0: Absolutely. Right? Yeah, that's a great way of saying it.
1: Like, weather's nice. People are like, what's up? How's it going?
0: Totally. Yeah. So a lot of hellos happening today.
1: Yeah.
0: We are out here at Dolores Park this morning. We're taking a little bit of a stroll up the hill now.
1: Yeah.
0: Start our Thursdays.
1: Getting a little bit of exercise to go with our coffee.
0: You know what? I'll take it.
1: Yeah.
0: A day like today, if today doesn't inspire you to exercise a little bit, what does?
1: Like, today's the day to start and finish the Crosstown Trail.
0: I love it. Yeah, it's true. You can get out there, go on a mighty adventure on a day like today. Start early, though. I think so. Today is going to be the last of sort of the warm days.
1: Yeah, for now.
0: Is that correct?
1: Yeah.
0: I woke up this morning and looked at the temperature around 5:30, and it was 66 degrees.
1: Wow. I was worried, like, the fog was going to roll in. It always does at some point. But maybe we've reached the point of the year where the fog's like, oh, I'm vacationing.
0: I'm with those sea lions down in Cabo San Lucas drinking a pina colada.
1: Look, I gave you guys my best all summer long.
0: And now I need a break.
1: Yeah, I need to recharge.
0: I'm tired, boss. Yeah. goodness.
1: Well, speaking of the weather, shall we give people the weather?
0: Yeah, certainly.
1: All right, let me pull out the handy-dandy Doppler radar that we have here. You know, the studio is really invested in the weather.
0: Carl 3000?
1: Yes.
0: Carla 3000?
1: The Carla 3000. So let me pull that up here. All right, San Francisco, currently at 7:37 a.m. on this beautiful September day. It is 71 degrees out right now.
0: It's ridiculous.
1: It says that it's going to be a high of 71 today. I do not believe that.
0: Nope. Incorrect.
1: Yeah. The sun is going to keep shining.
0: It is so nice.
1: Yeah. So it says 71 today, but it is already 71. So you're in the midst of it. It says there's a heat advisory through 10 p.m. tonight. So again, I'm having a hard time believing this 71. It's just going to be really nice with these high clouds, it looks like, all day long.
0: Sounds great.
1: First light this morning was at 6:22 a.m. and then the sunrise at 6:48 a.m. Mm-hmm. Then do you want to know when sunset, the magic hours? Last night was a great sunset, by the way.
0: A lot of really beautiful ones with high clouds lately.
1: Yeah.
0: I'm going to guess sunset, so I don't quite know. I'm going to guess 7:31.
1: Ooh, close. Especially for your first week back in a while. 7:27 a.m.
0: Oh, yeah. Wait, p.m.
1: P.m.
0: Wow, 4 minutes off?
1: Yeah.
0: I'll take it.
1: And then last light at 7:54. So,
0: nice.
1: Yeah. We're in the season where it's getting darker faster, but we're still like a ways out from daylight savings. So
0: totally.
1: Embrace it.
0: Get out there. Enjoy it.
1: Yeah. Speaking of getting out there and enjoying it, should we give the people a jam to listen to while we walk up the hill?
0: 100%. All right, San Francisco. BRB, we are at Rollover Easy on the socials. Let us know where you're waking up starting your Thursday morning, because we're back.

0: Get you dancing. It's grooving. Oh, yeah. San Francisco.
1: San Francisco, open up that window. Get outside.
0: Beautiful.
1: Yeah.
0: What a way to start the day out here. It is a gorgeous morning in Dolores Park. Taking a glance over the city and county of San Francisco as we pour some coffee and start our Thursday. Pro tip, drink your coffee outside today.
1: It's the thing to do.
0: So good. Oh, yeah.
1: All right, so we got coffee from Maxfield's today.
0: Yeah, we've probably had coffee from before, but it's been a minute.
1: It's been a long time. Maxfield's is definitely not like a third wave coffee shop.
0: Mm-hmm.
1: It's like, I don't know what you call that. It's like a 90s coffee shop that has maintained itself.
0: It's like Muddy Waters.
1: Yeah, yeah.
0: Yeah, it's got its own thing going on, which is great.
1: The same lineage Morning. Of coffee.
0: Absolutely. Yeah. Which in its own way is like its own category.
1: Absolutely.
0: It's separate from diner coffee. Mm-hmm. It's separate from third wave coffee.
1: Yeah.
0: It's separate from whatever that is on 17th and Valencia or 17th and Van Ness, that gas station. All different categories of coffee.
1: Yeah.
0: All right. Let's do a sip and then I have a confession early bird.
1: Okay.
0: Count of three. Ready?
1: Yeah.
0: One, two, and... Incredibly hot.
1: I was going to say, that first sip of coffee is normally so good, but I don't know about that.
0: It's a little... We've got to give that a minute. So, early bird, this is not the first coffee I've had today.
1: What?
0: That's right.
1: Sequoia.
0: I've been up early these days.
1: Oh, really? What's keeping you up early?
0: Had an espresso. I got up at around 5:30 this morning.
1: Uh-huh.
0: My little boy. Early bird, I think you know this. The reason we took a break is I had a kid.
1: The sapling. How's the sapling doing?
0: Oh, he's fantastic. He's at home right now, probably tuning in, hanging out with mom and the cats.
1: Mm-hmm.
0: Starting his Thursday the only way he knows how. Either pooping, sleeping, or looking for some food.
1: Papa, congrats.
0: Thank you.
1: Yeah.
0: Thank you.
1: Congrats on your first cup of coffee at 5:30 a.m. That sounds about right.
0: Wasn't even mad. Woke up at 5:30 and was like, let's start the day.
1: How are you making coffee that early in the morning these days?
0: Espresso.
1: Really?
0: Yeah. I'm gone with that espresso train that early.
1: The sapling knows how to like pull the shot?
0: You know, the American Pediatric Society recommends that I introduce him to espresso no more than 4 months into life. It's doctor's orders, early bird.
1: Doctor's orders that you make me a cup of coffee, baby.
0: I'm like, baby, again, 25 to 35 second pull, please. Try to remember that next time. He's learning.
1: You know, those motor skills.
0: Oh, goodness.
1: Still getting there.
0: He's so, for the most part, you know, you hear a lot about babies. Some babies drink tequila. Some babies drink rum. I don't know.
1: Yeah.
0: My baby, you know what his number one is?
1: What's that?
0: Just mom's milk.
1: Oh, just straight milk.
0: That's it.
1: Nice.
0: That's all he's sipping on these days.
1: Ah. I'm glad he's doing well. You seem to be crushing it.
0: I'm feeling fantastic.
1: Parenthood looks good on you.
0: Thank you. You know, it's a tremendous partnership with the lady babe that makes this happen and just the sweetest boy on earth.
1: Mm.
0: You know, it takes a village, too. It's people like yourself. It's our other friends, family that have come through and said, hey, let's lend a helping hand, whether that's changing a diaper, dropping off a meal, or just providing a beer on a stoop at 10 o'clock at night just to kind of cut the end of the day off a little bit. Mm-hmm. There's so many ways that people have come and rallied around us, and I want to thank everybody in this time, radio family and beyond.
1: Mm. It does take a village.
0: I like one of those expressions. I was like, yeah, I'll figure it out later in life. And now I'm there and I'm like, oh yeah, okay. This does take a village.
1: You're like, oh, I get it now. I get it.
0: Absolutely love it.
1: You know what this means for us too, not to turn the conversation back to my own self.
0: Please.
1: But you know, this also means that we're ascending into maybe our final form or our second to final form, which is Dad Radio.
0: Oh, I've been looking forward to this for 13 years. I can't wait. I was talking with the lady babe about this. She's like, how do you think the show's going to change and evolve as you're a dad? And I was like, well, I just think some of the content's going to be more around like what parks are great for kids.
1: Mm-hmm.
0: And the best spot to, you know, go out and have a big night, but also be home by 8.
1: Yeah, you're seeing the world through new eyes now.
0: It's very true.
1: Yeah,
0: the times have shifted. I know what day it is just by the vitamins that I pull out of my opener. I'm like, when am I? When's the last one? Oh, Thursday. Whoa, Thursday. I'm glad I'm up. I gotta get on the radio. yeah, things have shifted in the best of ways, in the most beautiful of ways.
1: Yeah. I feel like after that, there's only kind of two more stages for the radio show. Mm-hmm. There's midlife crisis, where we either start broadcasting from a Porsche. Or I don't even know what happens after that.
0: My midlife crisis is going to be, I'm not getting off the boat tram.
1: You'll have to pry me off here with your...
0: I am in full crisis mode. I am on boat tram with my boy.
1: And then is retiree radio, where we're just docent somewhere, and it's like, sorry, let me tell you about this painting real quick.
0: Oh, my goodness. I cannot wait for retiree radio.
1: The lion enclosure was built.
0: Oh, my goodness. Early Bird, where are you volunteering this week? Just sitting on boards and committees, helping out in the neighborhood. So what'd you do this week? I painted a neighbor's fence.
1: So this week on Adventure Capital, bingo comes to the senior center.
0: You want the best odds? It's at the Cow Palace.
1: Oh, you wouldn't believe where I got the best deal on a hearing aid. What was that, Sequoia?
0: Oh, man. We got a lot of life to live before then, but I am already excited. Cannot wait.
1: But right now, this is a prime era of radio.
0: I agree with you. One that I've been excited to get into. I think we're going to be in this era. I'm not sure longer or shorter than it takes for this coffee to cool down. But I do know that it's going to be joyful. Let's take it. I'm going to try another sip. Still very, very hot.
1: Incredibly hot. It's like they just made it at 213 degrees.
0: Yeah, I think you're right.
1: Yeah.
0: You know, some people, they love the hot coffee. I just give me some warm coffee.
1: Mm-hmm.
0: Good morning.
1: Good morning. So I kind of like diner coffee. You just kind of need to put a splash of cream or milk in there just to
0: definitely
1: take the scald off a little bit.
0: 100%. And also, I feel like a good diner mug, it's thick, it's insulated, but it's also small, you know? Like, it's like you get a little pour. You get like 8 or 10 ounces at a time. Cools off quicker.
1: Yep, absolutely.
0: Well, Early Bird, who do you think is hanging out with us this morning? Who do you think the first person was to wake up and say hello?
1: Was it Thomas Rogers?
0: It was Peter Quigley.
1: Peter, should have known.
0: Peter, hello. Tweets in a gif of a baby, and the caption first is, Baby Sequoia? And it's a baby, and he's just absolutely exhausted, exasperated, throwing his head down in sadness, and it says, I just want my coffee. You know it, Peter. You know it.
1: Peter Quigley, speaking of retiree radio, hope retirement's treating you kindly.
0: All right.
1: Yeah.
0: Yeah, Peter knows what's up. We're going to hit him up for some retirement tips.
1: Yeah, we're coming, Peter.
0: Absolutely. Also hanging out with us this morning, the one and only San Francisco, your future poet laureate, Mac, that MC.
2: Hello!
0: Mac, hello and good morning.
1: Good morning, Mac.
0: Mac says, good morning from Dogpatch. I have this year's guacamole poem back from the printer. I hope 200 copies will be enough. I got good news and bad news for you, Mac. Good news is I'm this looks like an incredible poem. Mm-hmm. I love it. I was looking through the archives the other day, and I've got copies of Mac's poems from other years, and they're just bangers. Mm-hmm. They're just so good.
1: Yep.
0: He's just got a whole cluster of poems for the guac off. They're just top tier, and I love it. Bad news, 200 poems probably will not be enough, but I think that's the point. It's a limited edition collector's item, and if you get there, you're one of the first 200 people, you get a poem.
1: Yeah. Mac, so excited to see you on Saturday, so excited to read and hear your poem. San Franciscans, if you needed more reason to get to Dr. Avocado's farmhouse mansion today, or on Saturday, you've got it.
0: It's true. We got the guac off happening on Saturday.
1: Mm-hmm.
0: This year, how do you describe this year's theme to people?
1: Oh, great question. Best yet. I don't even know if I say anything else.
0: That's pretty good. That's really good.
1: I think I'd just say that we've gotten a little wild.
0: Okay. Yeah, yeah.
1: What about you?
0: I say immemorial, but in a beautiful way. Because it's not the guac off's not going away, but like you'll see when you see the art direction.
1: Yeah. We had to memorialize a couple of things, you know?
0: In the best of ways.
1: Yeah.
0: Like, not in like in a beautiful way, not in a dark way, not in a sad way. In a way in which you tip a glass of your finest French white wine and say, well done.
1: Infamy and guacamole.
0: Ooh, yeah.
1: Yeah.
0: So, guac off happening Saturday, guacamole.expert is the URL to check out. It's got all the details except for the address.
1: You got to ask a friend to find that.
0: It's true. If you know, you know.
1: Yeah, if you know, you know.
0: And if you don't know, DM us, but you probably know.
1: You probably know already.
0: Probably know where you're going.
1: This is also a reminder to tell you who we're chatting with today. We're chatting with Dr. Avocado, Dr. Rick, the man himself, the man, the myth, the legend.
0: So excited to chat with him.
1: We try to do this every year, and I was remembering this morning, we tried to do the show last year, starting at this exact location, and the station was down. So it's been 2 years since we've chatted with Dr. Rick.
0: And truly one of my favorite guests every year.
1: Yeah.
0: So a blend of like just caring so deeply about San Francisco and providing like a really specific look at mental health and mental health services and how to help those in our own community. He's a pro.
1: Yeah. So we're going to walk across the mission here in just a bit and go see him. And yeah, we're very excited to talk to Dr. Rick and then spend a Saturday afternoon at his house.
0: Should be beautiful.
1: Yeah. Again, tis the season. Like, you got to get out there, San Franciscans.
0: Absolutely.
1: Yeah.
0: 1 to 5 p.m. If you want to see the sapling, he'll be around, but just in the very, very beginning hours, I think. And he's got to go. He's got another party he's got to go to.
1: Yeah.
0: You should see this boy's calendar. It's packed. He just parties all day, sleeps all night.
1: Too popular.
0: It's true. It's very true.
1: Also hanging out with us this morning, Soul Drew.
0: Hey, Soul Drew. Good morning.
2: Hello.
1: Sends us in a beautiful shot from the deck. Hey, pups.
0: Hello, hello.
1: A little bit of coffee, a little bit of plants, and a great sunrise.
0: Soldier, absolutely love it.
1: And then Jeff. Good morning, Jeff.
0: Jeff Botzinger?
1: Jeff repeated a quote you said earlier. Says, pooping, sleeping, or looking for some food? Said, same.
0: That is life, my friends.
1: That it is.
0: Absolutely love it. Oh, man. Also, on the theme of the guac off, got a great one in here from Ice Cube. Ice Cube 45, good morning.
2: Hello.
0: Says, good morning, Rollover Easy. This year's guac might be my worst creation yet. I thought last year's guac was absolutely fantastic. I really liked it. I was a big fan. Michael says, yeah. Michael agrees.
2: Hello.
0: Morning, Michael. I'm so excited for the guac.
1: The boundless creativity that comes out on the second Saturday in September every year never ceases to amaze.
0: You know, I handle most of the technical side of a lot of the technical side of things for this. And one of those is the emails for the guac off. So I'm getting everyone's emails over this last week. I will tell you, there are some truly unhinged creations people have been emailing me about around logistics for the guac off.
1: Really?
0: I love it when someone emails me and the title is Guacamole Logistics. It's a great subject. Let's get into it. I've gone back and forth. I'm not gonna say what they are, but I've gone back and forth with one person in particular like six times around the best way for them to present and serve their guac.
1: Wow.
0: So I'm into it. I love it.
1: You know, it doesn't matter how many years we've done this. 15.
0: 15.
1: People still find more creative ways to make and display guacamole.
0: I love it.
1: So
0: I was chatting with some folks that, you know, might show up. I'll leave them nameless. And they said, yeah, we're going to do some crazy guac like you've never seen before. So, and I was like, okay, cool. Tell me about it. And they're like, pineapple. And I'm like, love it. I love it. Also, consider going wilder. In the best of ways.
1: Get real crazy.
0: Please do. And bring it. And then, you know, share it to celebrate with everybody. Whether it's 200 poems or 200 scoops of guacamole, this party is fueled by you, San Francisco. It's a reflection on the community that provides guacamole. We don't even bring the guac.
1: No, you do. So, please, bring a guac.
0: We're super busy that day. We actually don't have time to make guac. We'd love to, but we truly can't. I haven't made guac in like 10 years.
1: Yeah, I think it was like year 3 we made a guac.
0: Yeah,
1: and that was it.
0: And after that, it's like, wait, why are we doing it? We can't.
1: Yeah, there's no way.
0: But the music will be great. The drinks will be cold. Everyone will be there. It will be a fantastic time. 1 to 5 p.m. And if you know, you know. Or just DM us if you don't know the location.
1: Good morning also goes out to Cindy Poon. Says, good morning, Rollover Easy. Dramatic sunrise clouds from the Mark Hopkins webcam. And Cindy, I'm here to say those same dramatic clouds are visible from Dolores Park, and they are quite dramatic.
0: It is beautiful out there today. Yeah, the Mark Hopkins webcam's looking great. The Treasure Island cam also shows some beautiful clouds on the horizon. Salesforce Tower cam, you can see for miles and miles. Checking out Twin Peaks from the Mission. Salesforce Tower 2, which is pointed out towards Mount Tam right now, shows clear skies. It's absolutely gorgeous out there. Mount Tam from Middle Peak looking over the bay right now. Mm-hmm. Beautiful. Just slice of San Francisco. Sutro Tower looking north towards the Panhandle. It's looking beautiful. Surprise, surprise. Muir Beach, some light waves. It's just looking gorgeous all over the bay right now.
1: Yeah, so good.
0: Mm-hmm. 10 out of 10 morning if you're outside.
1: Mm-hmm.
0: Also hanging out with us, the one and only Thomas Rogers. Hello, Thomas.
2: Hello.
0: Good morning. Thomas says, welcome back. Love it. Sends in a picture of his mug and a little Caltrain action.
1: Yeah. Thomas, living that train life.
0: 100%.
1: Mm-hmm.
0: All about it, too.
1: I feel like anytime I see train news, I just want to take Caltrain further.
0: Totally.
1: Take it downtown. Take it across the bay. Give me all the trains.
0: I love it.
1: Yeah.
0: You know, Caltrain, you could take Caltrain to the Guac Off if you're somewhere other than San Francisco. Or I suppose you could take it from, like, 4th and King down to the 20th Street Station. That's an option, too.
1: Yeah, yeah. Yeah, 22nd isn't too far of a jaunt.
0: Oh, yeah, 22nd, not 20th.
1: Yeah. Not the easiest jaunt in the world, but, like, you could do it.
0: Jump on a Bay Wheels?
1: Yeah. Bay Wheels is really the way to go.
0: Truly.
1: Yeah.
0: Good morning.
1: The youth are out.
0: Absolutely love it.
1: They're hanging.
0: Again, beautiful day out here in Dolores Park. You got folks walking dogs, folks walking scooters, folks walking with canes. We got folks just taking a stroll. Got some people ear pods in, headphones on. Others just listening to the sweet dulcet sounds of San Francisco's morning as we hear the jay off in the distance, ringing its bell, letting all know that it's heading home. Beautiful view also on the jay this morning coming down Dolores Park.
1: Oh, this is the best part of the jay right here.
0: Man, I remember working in the Mission, and taking the jay was not the quickest way to work. But, man, I would take it up to here to the top of Dolores and just walk through because it's like, what else? Why would I do anything else?
1: Yeah, it's too good.
0: Truly.
1: Too good.
0: Also hanging out with us, the one and only Claire.
2: Hello.
0: Claire, hello. Good morning. Welcome back. Roll over easy. And thanks to Dr. Rick for all he does for San Francisco.
1: Mm.
0: So well stated.
1: Ain't that the truth?
0: It's not just the guac off. It's not just the Halloween party. It's not just seeing him on the street and having a good conversation with him. It's all the great work that he does at General as well.
1: Mm-hmm.
0: A man that just cares deeply about his community and making sure that San Francisco is as healthy as possible from whatever angle that he's attacking the problem from.
1: Mm-hmm. And we're just so lucky to have people like that in San Francisco. Generous, kind, thoughtful, caring.
0: Yeah. Do you know that he disassembled the Villain Court fountain by himself by hand? It's true. He also, I don't know if you're familiar with his other work, dismantling the Embarcadero Freeway by hand.
1: Really?
0: Yeah, he's kind of like a Babe the Blue Ox and Paul Bunyan-esque figure.
1: Yeah, yeah.
0: Dr. Rick just contains multitudes, a lot of tall tales, some of them true. All of them good.
1: Does it all.
0: Yep, really does.
1: Villancourt Fountain, sadly, no longer.
0: It's gone.
1: Yeah. People ask why. I heard it was made of asbestos. Like just straight asbestos.
0: Well, not 100%. They had to adhese the joints with uranium.
1: Yeah.
0: So it was like, but yeah, not great.
1: It's like there's pieces of the Old Bay Bridge at whatever the park is right outside of Chase Center.
0: Mm-hmm.
1: They were not doing that with the Villancourt Fountain. But
0: no.
1: I hope it can live on in some way.
0: You know, perhaps it would be great. But also, you know, like it came. It had its time, it had its moment, and, like, there's nothing wrong with being incredible for a period of time and then stopping.
1: If anything, like, that's the story of a city, right? Is that things come and go and nothing lasts forever. So burn brightly while you're here.
0: Absolutely.
1: Yeah.
0: I agree. Speaking of burn brightly while you're here, actually, let's say a few more hellos and we'll jump into the news. Soldier sends in a beautiful, beautiful picture this morning, doing some watercolor this morning. Oh, gorgeous. Hit the retweet on that one, our Mastodon instance, our blue sky, sfba.social, excuse me. That's looking lovely this morning. What a great way to get outside and enjoy a little bit of this weather.
1: Yeah.
0: Doing something a little bit artistic as well. Who else is hanging out with us?
1: Mm. So many folks.
0: It's true. Good morning.
1: Thank you to everyone who's tuning in. You know, we're getting back in the groove of this thing.
0: Yeah.
1: And we're happy to have you here.
0: Philip says, good morning, Rollover Easy. I started a pot of coffee and will be ready. love to see it. And then also hanging out with us this morning, remember the Rollover Easy text line is 415-578-0555. Gia Lynn, hello and good morning to you. And thank you for the well wishes of coming back.
1: Good morning, Gia Lynn.
0: Yeah.
1: I'm looking at the time and realizing if we're going to make it over to meet Dr.
0: Rick,
1: we got to get going.
0: Let's do it. Grab our cups of coffee and hit the road.
1: Do you want a little more coffee in there?
0: No, I'm good for right now. Yeah. This is good for me.
1: Yeah, this is your second cup, so...
0: 0% upset about getting up that early with Leon. 5:30 a.m. I'm like, what a great night. Mm-hmm. Good morning. Great sunglasses. Very cool sunglasses. Big hearts.
1: Oh, nice. Oh, those are good ones. All right. I think we are ready.
0: Let's hit the road. And chat about some news. We got all sorts of good news stories. Speaking about burning bright but not here forever, Mike Kruko. Giants, aww, legendary Giants announcer, is getting his own beer. So shout out to Fieldwork, who's like, we gotta honor the GOAT with some good beer.
1: I think he was just like, honestly, he's like, getting your own beer is pretty darn cool.
0: I know. And then they made a $20,000 donation to a fund that he supports around cancer in Nevada, which is also just incredibly cool.
1: I love that.
0: It's not Fieldwork just like being like, oh, we can use this as marketing, but they're putting their money where their mouth is.
1: Yeah.
0: A portion of the beer sold will also go to that fund as well, so helping out. Morning.
1: Have you been to that fieldwork over there?
0: I've not, like, sat and had a beer there yet, but I've been over there before.
1: It's awesome.
0: It's so nice.
1: Yeah.
0: Are we in our golden age of places to sit outside and drink a beer right now?
1: I mean, we might be, especially with all the new waterfront additions. I definitely remember being here in my younger days and being like, gosh, we're a town that's on the water, and there's nowhere for locals to, like, have a drink and a bite to eat,
0: mm-hmm,
1: with a view of the bay. And now that's just not true. There's, like, a ton of local spots. It used to just be, like, quite literally
0: the ramp, and that was it.
1: And now people are like, the ramp, whatever.
0: It's fine.
1: There's a dozen other spots. Can I tell you the one that I was at last night?
0: Please.
1: Mess Hall.
0: So good.
1: At Presidio Tunnel Tops.
0: I'm going to go ahead and say... almost a 10 out of 10.
1: Like, hit it out of the park in week three or whatever.
0: Really agree with you. I went there the other day. One of the nice things about being on paternity leave is I'm like, what should I do today on a Tuesday at 11 a.m.? Go on an adventure. Go to the mess hall.
3: At the ballpark, and I'm not talking about the Giants winning.
0: Oh, what's that?
3: You know that little T-ball field in the outfield for kids right by the big Coca-Cola slide?
4: Yes, the place that brings joy and excitement to parents who are trying to have their kids both enjoy a baseball game and get a little free childcare?
3: Gone.
4: Really?
3: Gone.
4: Really?
3: They
4: made a two-story kids' playground in this place instead.
3: How has this not turned into a thing where we have all cried out in horror that the kids' batting area is gone? You know what it's been replaced by?
4: I can't imagine anything good.
3: A Toyota truck.
4: A Toyota truck at AT&T Park?
3: If you like a Toyota truck, then it has been replaced by something very good. Otherwise, I just don't get it. I think there needs to be a change.org petition.
4: Mm-hmm.
3: We need to call up Obama, say, can you come back? We've got an issue here.
4: Yeah.
3: Like, what do we have to do?
4: Start a petition, a movement.
3: How much money do you have to pay Willie Brown in order to get this fixed?
4: Willie, I don't even have any children, but I need that kid's park back there.
3: Well, that'll be $20,000. I'll make two phone calls.
4: And it will happen.
3: And it'll happen. Where's Willie?
5: It never comes down, Willie Brown.
4: One more time.
5: It never comes down on Willie Brown.
4: It never comes down on Willie Brown. Oh, that's so good.
3: Burrito Justice is equally upset by all this. I am not kidding. They took out the kids' T-ball park and replaced it with a Toyota truck. And I do not understand.
0: Seating being one of the key features there,
3: mm-hmm,
0: because you can just so very easily show up and enjoy a bit of the views.
1: Yeah. So yeah, maybe we are in our like prime drinking along the waterfront age.
0: I hope so.
1: Like from literally like Dog Patch all the way around to the Presidio, and now even with Sunset Dunes, like you got plenty of spots.
0: It's so true. It's so true. So head on over to Fieldwork, grab a beer, appropriately named, grab some pine meat. Love to see it. Love to see it. Also coming up here pretty soon, we got Munich Heritage Week.
4: In left field still.
3: Remember when people were really upset about that?
4: Oh, totally. We will not stand for this giant sun.
3: No giant suns at AT&T Park.
4: Oh, goodness.
3: Do you got one this week? You got a favorite spot?
4: Yeah, I do. You know, I went to this spot again recently and just had a wonderful time there. The Den. Mm. If you have not been to The Den, which is the small, small, small bar next to Westburger, highly recommended you go check it out. Serve some beer.
0: Going. I've got high hopes for them this year, as it was just so cool last year to see them talking about all of the wonderful things that were going on as the when we're flipping in and out of service, but like very quickly. So I don't know if it's an issue with us or what. Anyway, as they were talking about all the different buses that were coming by, just two great ones.
1: Yeah. So yeah, be on the lookout for Muni Heritage Weekend. Ride some cool trains, some cool buses.
0: Absolutely, and go see them. Go enjoy them.
1: Step back in time.
0: You know, and like that's the play right there. You know, go and enjoy it.
1: Mm-hmm. Mm-hmm.
0: Yeah, lots of things going on. Some other bus news for you. Here, we'll slow down for 1 second so I can read. So, wait, let's not slow down right here, right here. There's some slow down. Let's slow down right where all the dogs go to the bathroom. So we'll slow down just 30 feet ahead. So we got the wine line coming up here.
1: Oh, yeah.
0: This is on September 26th, which is a Saturday. Mm-hmm. You ride the bus from Ruby to Horsey's to Bar Part Time and pick up collective cups along the way.
1: Collectible glasses for riding the bus to your favorite bars is just an incredible concept.
0: I love this.
1: Yeah.
0: So shout out Horsey Saloon, which made me aware of it. Happening in a couple weekends, is going to be the thing to do. Jump on a bus, enjoy some beverages, and support the mission.
1: Yeah. Have you been to Horsey's recently?
0: Not recently, no.
1: Okay, so let me just warn you about what has happened to Horsey's.
0: What's going on?
1: So Horsey's was very, very cool. When it opened, I don't know, sometime pre-pandemic or something like that, mm-hmm. You had a bar inside of a liquor store owned by the Royal Cuckoo folks who would bring their typical musical stylings to the joint, right?
0: Yep.
1: Somehow, it's gotten even cooler and better to the point where, I kid you not, it's a scene there.
0: Really?
1: You can't step inside the door some nights.
0: What?
1: Like, there are people spilling out into the sidewalks, and it looks like a concert just got out at the Independent. it's that big.
0: Incredible.
1: Yeah, it's pretty amazing, honestly.
0: I love to see the homies thriving.
1: Yeah. So, yeah, Horsey's doing this is no surprise to me that they would keep on doing good stuff. But, yeah, It's hot like a September afternoon over there.
0: You know, Horsey Saloon has always been a great spot to go check out. And this sounds like it's, just continuing that trend.
1: Yeah.
0: In the absolute best of ways.
1: The wine line. I love it.
0: The wine line. Let's see. A couple messages coming in. Jeff says, regarding buses, have you seen the 8649 in its heritage livery? So good. And sends in a great picture of a bus, hitting the retweet on that.
1: Oh, wow. What a beauty.
0: What a beauty. Yeah, absolutely. I've not seen that one in real life, but always appreciate the picture.
1: Mm-hmm. Love to see some classic streetcars out there.
0: Totally. So I'll throw you a curveball.
1: Hit me.
0: Coming up this weekend, are you going to the dumpling eating contest or what?
1: I'm sorry, say that again?
0: The 2026 San Francisco Chinatown Autumnal Moon Festival. Check this out. Sunday, uh-huh. On the 20th, 2:45 p.m., a dumpling eating contest. Is this not ringing a bell?
1: This is the first time I'm hearing about this, and I love it.
0: I love it, too. You know, food festivals in the Bay Area, having a moment, mm-hmm. or 15 years. I don't know. It's one or the other. As we walk by 20 Spot right now.
1: Another, let's go this way. I like this little alley.
0: Another great mission haunt.
1: What street even is this? Lexington?
0: Lexington. Yeah, Lexington's real cute.
1: Yeah.
0: You know, last time I was on Lexington was for Porch Fest, and this street was packed.
1: Mm. Was the band right here?
0: Band was right here, and everyone, hey, good morning.
6: Good morning.
0: And everybody was out and about. It was a scene.
1: Porch Fest was just so, so very good this last year.
0: Only complaint, just shut down the streets.
1: Yeah.
0: People were just spilling out into the streets from every angle. In the best of ways. It was really, really fun. It was a total scene.
1: Yeah.
0: Okay, so another exciting thing going on here pretty soon. Have you been to Flower Piano?
1: Ah, love me some Flower Piano.
0: September 10th to 20th. It's back.
1: Wow, it's already happening again. That's today, right?
0: It's starting today.
1: Wow.
0: So you can head on over to the Botanical Gardens and enjoy some Flower Piano. Whether you want to, you know, jam on the keys yourself, tickle the ivories, or if you've got ideas around how to just enjoy an afternoon by sitting in the park and listening to others play. It is such a beautiful thing to do.
1: Oh, Botanical Garden.
0: One of my favorite things about it, too, is I can think of a few friends that over the years have said to themselves, you know, I'm going to get over my fear of playing, or I'm going to go out there and put myself out and play for a crowd for the first time.
1: Yeah.
0: And the Flower Piano invites you. It welcomes you with open arms to do that.
1: Mm.
0: All skill levels, all groups of people are invited to play. Head on in, enjoy some time, and, you know, play the piano yourself if you'd like to.
1: It's just such a lovely pairing.
0: Really is.
1: It's like all the things you hope for.
0: Also on the flower front, it's the Dahlia Garden's 100th anniversary celebration this weekend.
1: Really?
0: Yeah. Docent-led tours, walks, dedications, smell the flowers, of course. So Dahlia is also having a moment right now. It's just September. Like, it's just, you can't do it all.
1: Yeah.
0: Lean into immediacy, friends. Wherever you are, just enjoy that thing.
1: It's so true. You really cannot do all the things that September offers. But there's a lot of good ones, so you will never have a bad choice to make.
0: Truly.
1: Dahlia Garden is just like one of my favorite places this time of year.
0: Totally.
1: I feel like you can go to the Dahlia Garden at any point between this month, and there's a ton of people there. It's very like calm and peaceful, and like the beauty is just striking.
0: Absolutely. Yeah, we took the sapling there, which maybe I'll just call him the sapling on the air. Took the sapling there the other day for his first park adventure.
1: Oh, nice.
0: Well, like, let's get you to the park. Let's get you to the Dahlia Garden.
1: Nice.
0: It was lovely. He didn't have a strong appreciation considering he can't yet see colors. But as soon as he can see colors, I think he's going to enjoy it. I think everything to him right now is just
3: on outside in San Francisco, outside of the studio. Let's see what kind of news we've got this week. The one that is
0: shades of gray.
1: Mm-hmm.
0: Shades of gray and very blurry.
1: Well, even if it's the dahlias are shape and urn, they're just so beautiful.
0: True.
1: All right. We are now crossing Mission Street as we head a little bit closer towards General.
0: Yeah, let's do it.
1: Yeah. And today's like a walk on the shady side of the street sort of day.
0: It's kind of wild, right?
1: Yeah.
0: Another thing I'm looking forward to coming up here on the 16th, I'm heading to the Central Library. You know why?
1: Why is that?
0: Because you can get a limited edition Valkyries library card and meet some of the players.
1: Wow.
0: The Valks are going to be at the library just encouraging people to read. Get a library card.
1: A Valkyries library card sounds great. The only thing I would want more is a Valkyries clipper card.
0: Oh, yeah.
1: Right?
0: Totally. You know, the Valkyries have just obviously been on a tear for the last, I don't know, couple of years. Mm-hmm. Basically, they arrived on the scene and immediately everyone's like, wait, this is incredible. We love the Valks.
1: Mm-hmm.
0: And that just continues.
1: Yeah. When they talk about the vibes being immaculate,
0: they're talking about Valhalla.
1: They're imagining Valhalla. That's for sure.
0: They really are. That's a great way of saying it. Immaculate vibes. The thing that always impresses me when I go to Valkyries games is how, like, it's, I don't know, 90-something percent of the crowd is wearing Valkyries gear.
1: Yeah.
0: Like, nobody's going to a Valkyries game and not wearing their Valks gear.
1: Give me some lavender. Give me some black.
0: Like, you know, no shade to going to see a Warriors game, but you show up and you got people showing up, you know, right after work.
1: Yeah.
0: Maybe just wearing their button-down or a T-shirt, and maybe they're like, I didn't have time. I forgot a jacket or I forgot my Warriors jersey or whatever. Valks, that does not happen.
1: Mm-mm.
0: People build their day around it. Schedule the whole thing around how to get there, have a good time.
1: If I can be truthful with you, I've been looking for some Valks gear,
0: mm-hmm.
1: Some like bootleg stuff.
0: Oh, yeah.
1: Like, that's what I'm on the hunt for.
0: You know, can I tell you where I think the only bootleg Valks gear is that I've seen so far?
1: Where?
0: Is from our friends at the Valkyries Say Less podcast. They've made their own Valkyries bootleg gear, and it is awesome. But that's the only gear that I've seen so far.
1: Are they coming to the walk-off?
0: Putting it on the list right now. I can't believe it. Yeah, I'll text them.
6: This is a good point to mention that if you have a local business that you think should be highlighted to all of your friends and neighbors at the Walk-Off, we'd love to highlight them with a prize. If you have a local celebrity that you know that would like to be a judge, we'd love to have them be a local celebrity judge for us. Let us know. And no, we have not found a way to get a hold of Danny Glover, Tracy Chapman, or Danielle Steele. If you know of a way to get a hold of those three, please let us know.
0: We've tried like so many like old Hotmail accounts and you know, going through whoever, and it's proven to be impossible so far.
6: Yeah, it's difficult. The other one, you know, Julia Roberts lives here. Or has a home here.
0: She sold her house a couple years ago.
6: Did she?
0: She lived over in a neighborhood, I don't know if you've heard of Presidio Heights, but she lived over there on like Washington Street a number of years back.
6: Is that the neighborhood with no bar?
0: Sadly, you're right. No, you got to go to like Spruce and get like an $18 glass of wine. It's got no affordable bar.
6: Or a cookie the size of a dinner plate.
0: You know, that's really the redeeming quality of Spruce. Is the food good? Yeah, sure, it's fine. The cookies.
6: Their
0: espresso is also pretty good. They serve espresso.
6: Yeah.
0: I will say Spruce has been packed with the warm weather crowd lately, as people are sitting out in front. I've also realized there are like actually quite a few little places to sit in Presidio Heights, but they're all off the beaten path. They're not all on Sacramento Street.
6: Interesting.
0: My local nail salon, they just bolted a bench into the ground. I just love it. Like, no permits, no nothing. They're just like, we just need a bench here for people.
6: Yeah.
0: Absolutely love that sort of chaotic good energy.
6: You know, it's like you don't need permission to do a bench, right? Let's go this way.
0: Ask for forgiveness on benches.
6: Yeah, just let people know.
0: Make someone take the bench down.
6: Mm-hmm.
0: Be like, nah, too comfy to sit here.
6: Mm-hmm.
0: Could never.
6: Shout out to the Bay Area Bench Collective putting up benches at bus stops throughout the city. Anytime I see a really comfortable, what's the Chris Duderstadt?
0: Yeah.
6: Anytime I see a very comfortable Chris Duderstadt bench at a bus stop, I know the Bench Collective has been here.
0: I love it. Also, some other wild news. Did you read the article in the Standard this week about kids going to Michelin star restaurants?
6: No, I did not.
0: There's a whole article in the Standard about how they mostly interviewed chefs, but how chefs' kids will go to like 2 and 3 Michelin star restaurants for like their birthdays, and just the wild nature of a child who will get like a 12 course meal at Quince, and sit down and enjoy it. And then, as one kid in the article quoted, I ate so much food, I went home and I just collapsed.
6: That seems insane to me on so many different levels.
0: You know, 12 courses is a lot. I'm just trying to get my baby to eat one every day, just one bottle. Just like eat the same thing over and over.
6: I'm just trying to get my toddlers to sit still until the bread arrives.
0: And imagine taking a child and being like, okay, you have to try one bite of the foie gras. You didn't pay for it. It's complimentary. I don't know if that's still a thing. Is that a thing here? Remember when foie gras was foie gras was banned, and then chefs were like, fine, we'll give you complimentary foie gras.
6: I don't know how the toddlers are handling that now, but what a wild place.
0: Absolutely. I can't believe it. But, you know, I guess if you're a parent and you're a foodie and that's what you like doing and spending your time and energy on, like, okay.
6: Yeah, why not?
0: I'm not going to yuck what appears to be an incredibly delicious yum.
6: Great way of putting it. You know who also was here this last week trying to get reservations at Michelin star restaurants? They're trying to go to Jules, actually.
0: I really, really hope I know where this joke is going.
6: Mountain lion.
0: Yes! The mountain lion. Let's talk about this guy.
6: Mountain lion is back, baby.
0: Yeah,
6: or it was. The mountain lion was spotted, a mountain lion, not the, there are several. A mountain lion was spotted near the panhandle, Baker and Fell.
0: Yeah, just the mountain lion heard you had to line up early to get an appointment at the DMV if I was walking.
6: This was fueling earlier speculation that someone had seen a mountain lion in the area like a month ago.
0: Mm-hmm.
6: So the official word from animal control was that, and I quote, best case scenario, the lion left on its own.
0: Yeah.
6: Through a wildlife corridor.
0: That wildlife corridor being the Panhandle and Golden Gate Park. Is on it? To Sunset Dunes.
6: Or is the mountain lion just still hanging in Golden Gate Park waiting for Hardly Strictly? Trying to put down their blanket at a good spot.
0: It is very possible that they are waiting for Hardly Strictly.
6: Yeah, I just...
0: Overcross?
6: Yeah. Shady Side.
0: Absolutely.
6: We're now crossing Folsom Street down here at 22nd in San Francisco. It is warm out.
0: It is. It really is. It's wild that we're like, what's going on the shady side of the street? Yeah. So the mountain lion first down by the DMV, and then perhaps spotted over by like 42nd and Fulton.
6: Yeah. Yeah.
0: Just out there.
6: It had to go to Sunset Dunes.
0: Had to.
6: Had to see the new Shipwreck Cove playground.
0: Absolutely love it. And the mountain lion, you know, and again, best case scenario, no reports of it eating little dogs or attacking children or anything. This mountain lion is just like maybe a little bit lost,
6: yeah.
0: Maybe a little confused, and just looking for a place to chill.
6: So I've been wondering since the story came out, especially since we haven't found the mountain lion, are we going to get to a point where we treat the mountain lion like a coyote, where it's like, there's just one that lives here?
0: Oh, man.
6: He hasn't eaten anyone yet.
0: Yeah.
6: He's not seen very often, but he's here.
0: I think it's wild that they are not seen very often, despite yeah. being like, no, you have hundreds of people looking for him.
6: Yeah.
0: What are they called?
6: And you're a massive predator.
0: They're just, they're ghost cats.
6: Yeah. Yep. My office is not far from where the mountain lion was originally spotted, and the next day I was definitely walking a bit more daintily around some of the more secluded corners.
0: Right, because he could have been just up in a tree,
6: you know, just hanging.
0: Yeah.
6: So yeah, be on the lookout for mountain lions.
0: Not upset. Also, in Golden Gate Park here really soon, be on the lookout another rare breed, SF journalists. SF Gate is doing a pop-up newsroom
6: yeah.
0: in Golden Gate Park next weekend.
6: Cool.
0: I love this. Shout out to SF Gate. Grant wrote this article talking about how 23% of Americans think that they've ever been interviewed by a journalist. And they're like, hey, we should normalize this. We should be chatting with folks more regularly. So they're heading on out to the park. They're going to be doing a series of pop-ups. And they're starting in Golden Gate Park again. Just chatting with folks. You got a story to break? Got an idea? Something interesting happening in your neighborhood? Just a hot tip on a breakfast sandwich for Grant? That's what it's all about.
6: So wait, when is this happening and where in the park?
0: So this is happening on JFK.
6: Uh-huh.
0: I don't think they give... Oh, at 8th Avenue, which
6: uh-huh.
0: is a great location. And they're going to be doing it on Friday, next Friday, from 11 a.m. to 6 p.m.
6: Oh.
0: We're
6: going
0: to be out there chatting with folks, just having conversations, and just engaging with the public.
6: Letting people know.
0: Thank you.
6: Thanks. Crossing guards out here doing the Lord's work.
0: Is that going to be in our final era? Or are we going to be like crossing guards?
6: I would love to be a crossing guard.
0: Right?
6: Yeah. I've worked at several spots over the years that have had pretty consistent crossing guards nearby.
0: Mm-hmm.
6: And I love that they just are like fixtures of the neighborhood.
0: Totally. On my bike to work commute, I'd see the same crossing guard on Polk Street every day and always give them a hello. Just the heartiest of highs.
6: I have so many questions. How did you become a crossing guard? Are you getting paid? What's the benefits like? Is this a volunteer gig? If it is a volunteer gig, do you get like free coffee at the neighborhood coffee shops? I guess I just want to know the ins and outs of our future crossing guard life.
0: Absolutely. I would hope you get the homie hookup at the coffee shops.
6: You have to. You walk in wearing the crossing guard outfit. I see them when they're off duty and I dap them up.
0: I told one the other day, thank you for your service.
6: Mm.
0: They're great.
6: A crossing guard is like kind of the top tier of a docent. Like you're a docent for crossing the street for our youth.
0: And you're doing the same thing all day, every day, which is getting people safely to where they're going.
6: Mm-hmm, mm-hmm.
0: What an honor.
6: Yeah.
0: What a responsibility.
6: Shout out to all the crossing guards out there, especially on warm days like today.
0: Yeah.
6: They're sweating under that neon green vest.
0: Looking good in that vest, too. Oh, goodness. So head on out to Golden Gate Park to go chat with SF Gate staff members. And again, like, see if you can solve the mountain lion mystery.
6: Yeah. Maybe the mountain lion is still in the park.
0: It's possible. Maybe the mountain lion is on the hunt for the tastiest croissants in San Francisco.
6: Oh, this article is spicy.
0: Yeah, spicy is a great way to describe this article about croissants.
6: Because there were some upsets in there.
0: Huge upsets.
6: Yeah.
0: Like, okay, so SF Chronicle, they've been doing this thing for the last couple years, which I really like, which is like, what is the best X, Y, or Z?
6: Yeah.
0: Morning. Food, whether that's sourdough bread, whether they did ice cream, bagels, and now they moved on to croissants, and they
6: yeah.
0: tasted 14 different croissants, and there were some just tremendous upsets in there.
6: Mm-hmm.
0: So, can I give you perhaps the biggest upset?
6: Talk to me.
0: Arstico. Arstico, which is people often name as like the finest croissant in San Francisco, or if it's not your favorite, it's like second or third. Yeah. It's like, it's always in the, of course, it's insanely good. Came in 12th place.
1: Didn't even crack the top 10.
0: Isn't that crazy?
1: People were kind of just meh about it.
0: They talked about it having sort of a bready, a dry, fluffy mouthfeel, which is just wild because the food critic before, Cesar Hernandez, put it up as his favorite croissant in the Bay Area, like, 2 years ago.
1: I think they were so shook by it that they mentioned that they went to some of the other locations.
0: Yes.
1: And they were like, kind of sucked at all three of them.
0: Isn't that wild?
1: That was wild.
0: I also like that they were like, we should double check our methodology here.
1: Like, maybe we just caught the chef on a bad day.
0: Nope.
1: Oh, nope. Man. You have to imagine, like, inside the house that, like, they cracked open the paper that day and they're like, oh, gosh.
0: Oh, yeah. 1,000-yard stare.
1: Yep.
0: Mm-hmm. Yeah, really. I would be shooketh.
1: They're back in the lab again, for sure. They have to be.
0: I kind of wonder about that. You know, if maybe they changed something in their process, or maybe their ingredients, or they'd sourced something slightly differently. Like, does Arstico know why it fell? Or they're like, you guys, we've just been doing the same thing. Like, we've changed nothing.
1: Yeah.
0: Like, that's what I'm very curious about. Is this a thing that they're like, you know what? That old man was right. He did sell the best flour in the world.
1: You do have to leave the butter out at room temperature in the fog for 3 days before you put it in.
0: You know, and like it's small tweaks like that at this level of excellence.
1: Mm-hmm.
0: So top 10 croissants. We'll start with number 10 in San Francisco, Tartine.
1: Yep.
0: Also $6.25 on the expensive side.
1: Mm-hmm.
0: La Carousel Patisserie, which I've never been to. Do you know this voice?
1: No, yeah, I had no clue.
0: Number 8, Parachute in the Ferry Building. Parachute, very, very good, very, very expensive.
1: Yeah, yeah.
0: But my goodness, I still think about the pastry that we had there with, what was it called?
1: I don't even know.
0: It's like cornbread and...
1: It's unbelievable. Corned beef hash, something.
0: Corned beef hash, thank you. Yeah. Pastrami, that's what it was. Bread Belly coming in at number 7. Jerry Chappelle will be happy about that. It's a big Bread Belly stan. Which, aren't we all to some degree?
1: Aren't we all?
0: Yeah. I think he hit me with a hot take once. He's like, I think Bread Belly has far better croissants than Arstico.
1: And proven right.
0: Absolutely. Tano, number 6. Butter and Crumble. Butter and Crumble is great if you've ever been out there.
1: Never been there.
0: Yeah, you have. I've been there with you.
1: Really? Where
0: yeah,
1: is
0: it? It's out there by Gus's, the fish shop.
1: Oh, yes.
0: It's like way out there, and they have like breakfast sandwiches. Mm-hmm. I don't think I've ever had a croissant there with you, but I've for sure we have grabbed like a egg sandwich on our way out to China Beach.
1: Yeah.
0: Soul Bakery coming in at number 4. Number 3, B Patisserie.
1: A classic.
0: And B Patisserie, one I had right here instead of Portrero.

0: quality stuff. They've just kind of like taken over the corner of Division, California.
1: Yeah.
0: They've got Routier there. They've got Beer Patisserie, and they've got Be On The Go.
1: Is that all the same owners?
0: I believe so.
1: Wow.
0: Yeah.
1: Good to know. And then what was our number one?
0: Number two was 165 Patisserie.
1: Mm-hmm.
0: From this Union Square?
1: This is the one downtown. I like that we have just a killer croissant just kind of hidden right by Union Square.
0: Absolutely. And number one, Juniper.
1: Mm.
0: Juniper, super popular. Folks love it.
1: I've never been. Have you?
0: Once, but like it's been a while.
1: Where
0: Not
1: is
0: like
1: it again?
0: A long while. It's over on Polk Street.
1: Ooh, okay. Oh, yeah, this is the one that's like part of the St. Frank Empire, right?
0: That sounds right. Yes, it is. Yeah.
1: I like the coffee shop branching out into pastry shop and then, you know, winning all the awards.
0: Absolutely.
1: There's a St. Frank, too, in the Inner Sunset right now that's just, like, crushing it, doing all the things.
0: Love it. Hey, good morning goes out to Jared Chappelle. Hello,
1: morning, Jared.
0: Wait, how would happen? Wait.
2: Hello!
0: Jared, good morning. Says, croissant take validated. 100%.
1: Give the man his flowers.
0: 100%.
1: Jared, how's the guac coming along?
0: Oh, man. I'm very excited to see Jared's guac creation, because mm-hmm. every year he shows up and he competes.
1: Mm-hmm, mm-hmm.
0: He puts in the work, San Francisco. He's out there hustling.
1: Just shows up with all, you know, the creativity and care that you would expect.
0: Absolutely. Yeah, last year's might be hard to beat. It was the beef. Chicago-inspired beef guac. Very good. I think it also got him, like, the front of the article about the guac off in previous years.
1: Which is also a reminder to say, don't write about the guac.
0: Please stop writing about it. Keep our name out of your mouth. Oh, man. No, I mean, if you're like, please, you know what? I actually wrote to a journalist. I'll leave them nameless. I wrote to a journalist, I think last week, and I said, hey, just want to get this on your radar. Guac off happening next weekend. Love for you to come again. Please do not write about it. That's my only ask.
1: And Jared says, Juniper breakfast sandwich is best in the city. New hot take.
0: Ooh, I like it.
1: You heard it here first. Grant's ears just perked up.
0: I know. I love that. I should go check it out.
1: Yeah, Juniper. You know, got to get over there to, is that Russian Hill? Yeah?
0: No, I mean, I still kind of say Polk Gulch. Everything on Polk Street is Polk Gulch to me.
1: I have a hard time with Polk. Is it Polk Gulch? Is it Russian Hill? Where does the Gulch start and the other parts of Polk end?
0: So I think I'm just wrong on this, but I just think everything is Polk Gulch.
1: The whole thing is the Gulch.
0: Also, Lady Babe chiming in just does not agree with this.
1: Really?
0: She asked if this is SF Gate and said, I wildly disagree with this list. No, it's the Chronicle.
1: Oh, yeah. The Chronicle, posting about food and also retirement. They're mm-hmm. ready for us to reach our final four.
0: I love it.
1: Lady Babe, tell us what's up. Tell us what you believe the best is. Oh, the texts are still coming in.
0: Yeah, she has a... she's got a spreadsheet with her favorite pastries in San Francisco.
1: Really?
0: She does the work. She scores them.
1: Wow.
0: Pastry crawl. And Jeff Potsinger, talking about bears, says, you know how Australia has drop bears who pounce on you from trees? I guess now we have drop lions in San Francisco. Keep an eye out for that. Watch out. And Soldier sends in some pictures of Disco this morning. Oh, look at this dog.
1: Disco.
0: Big yawn. Oh, big stretch.
1: What a cutie.
0: Absolutely love it. Oh, yeah, we're getting some sneak peeks of the guac off.
1: Okay, we'll neither confirm nor deny.
0: We'll say nothing about this, but oh.
3: A little bit of a background introduction here. Jonathan and Lisa are both with the Presidio Trust. Jonathan is a wildlife ecologist?
4: You got it.
3: Awesome. And Lisa is the media relations specialist / accomplished musician.
5: Hey, where'd you get that one?
3: Yeah, right?
5: Dug that out, huh?
4: Internet presence?
3: Yeah, yeah.
1: So, both these things sound really good. Tell us a little bit more about your respective roles within the Presidio.
5: Go ahead, Jonathan.
4: So, we're a national park, part of the federal mandate of
0: North Beach on Francisco, just east of Stockton. Doesn't open for another half hour, but I'd predict there are already 30-plus people in line.
1: Oh, this is the one that had, like, a line guide.
0: It did.
1: Right?
0: Oh, Ira, also hello. Also sends in a welcome back and congratulations, Gratian. The dog is staying low to the ground as possible to beat the heat. absolutely love it. Missed a few other hellos. And Catherine, hello.
6: Hello.
0: And good morning, says, good morning and welcome back.

0: Speaking of getting older, you can't fight City Hall. I've officially joined the Dahlia Society. Olive is excited. She made y'all a mixtape. Oh, I love it. Great mug, by the way.
1: Love this.
0: The official flower of San Francisco, Dahlia, 100 years. This mug is sick.
1: Wait, where do I get this mug? Do I have to join the Dahlia Society to get a 100 years of Dahlia mug?
0: It's got dahlias in the foreground, and then you've got the Golden Gate Bridge next to it, the painted ladies, sun rising over it, and a cable car right in the middle.
1: Catherine, we'll trade you four rollover easy mugs for two of those mugs. What do you say?
0: Incredible. Jeff, the sandwich Discord is hot, by the way. Jeff says, Be on the Go is on my sandwich to-do list. 135 spots reviewed. Was it acne.org/sandwiches, maybe?
1: I think so.
0: Yeah. It's a great list. Be on the Go is a great spot to go get a sandwich.
1: Again, we live in a God-tier sandwich town.
0: So true.
1: The chicken ranch sandwich at the mess hall,
0: mm-hmm.
1: Really good.
0: You know, I had the porchetta, which I thought was fantastic, and also a fried chicken sandwich at the mess hall. Both of them really good.
1: Yeah. Again, get down to the mess hall while it's still nice.
0: I paid $19 for a fried chicken sandwich, but I'm eating it, looking over the Golden Gate Bridge, cold drink in my hand. Like, it is primo.
1: You look out, especially on a night like last night, you're like, is this real life or is this a dream?
0: So good.
1: It is the dream.
0: And it's just sitting there. It's waiting for you.
1: It's right there.
0: It's waiting for you, San Francisco. Mm-hmm. It's already there.
1: Yeah, get on out there. Go see it.
0: If we were to tell you that this was going to exist in a few years, you'd be like, oh, I can't wait for it to be here. Just think of it that way. It's already here.
1: It's here now.
0: You can enjoy it.
1: Yeah.
0: You know, a thing, this is kind of funny, a thing that you can both enjoy and sleep through. Mm-hmm. Did you see Magic Orchestra is inviting you to a slumber party?
1: What?
0: Magic Orchestra, just the all-star orchestra of the Bay Area, led by Mina Choi, mm-hmm. Not Mina Kim from Forum. Though she could do it. She could do anything.
1: I actually love that crossover. Like, give me Mina on Mina any day.
0: They're going to be at Gray Area on September 26th overnight doing a show where you can go sleep. They're going to be playing for like 8 hours, I think. And over the course of the show, they're going to be just, you know, obviously playing in different shifts, at a volume that allows people to sleep while also serving things like hot chocolate and midnight snacks.
1: Love that.
0: Also, love Gray Area.
1: Gray Area's doing so much. Gray Area also hosted Peter Hartlob's Time Machine with Art Agnos not long ago.
0: I love it.
1: Yeah. So get on out there and, go to Gray Area.
0: Love it.
1: Mm. Texting Dr. Rick saying that we're on our way.
0: Dr. Avocado. Also, you can get the Dahlia Society of California merch online.
1: Really?
0: How cool is that?
1: Okay, hold on. Whoa, good shirts.
0: Aprons.
1: Oh, water
0: sweatshirt.
1: Bottle.
0: You get a hoodie.
1: The mug is green on the inside? Oh, wow.
0: Hand towels.
1: Oh, my gosh.
0: Stickers, coasters.
1: Damn, Dahlia Society, up in your merch game. Kids gear?
0: Baby shirts. Suddenly a thing I care about.
1: Oh, wow.
0: It wasn't for a long time, and then now I'm like, what's your baby clothing like?
1: Dahlia Society merch. Who would have known?
0: It's hot.
1: Yeah.
0: Speaking of which, the Guac Off merch this year is exceptional. Get there early to pick up a piece. We
2: won't tell anyone about it.
1: Well, before we get into any more of the wonders of the Presidio, can we all take a sip of coffee together?
2: Yes, please.
1: Yeah. All right. On the count of three. One, two, and...
0: tried to price it so that our wives don't get angry at us and money again. Apologies in advance to our wives for all the money that we... Nobody knows how much it costs. Actually, can I give the people one figure that we discovered about the Guac Off last night?
1: Yes,
0: I want you to guess. Do you remember how much did we spend building trophies this year? How much money went into the trophies, early bird, just the materials for the trophies this year?
1: A non-insignificant amount? I don't remember the actual...
0: $550, early bird.
1: We could have commissioned probably an incredible trophy for that much, but we made one instead. We
0: made several.
1: Josh, give that man his flowers.
0: Absolutely. Josh Williams, doing it all.
1: Really outdid himself this year.
0: So anyway, so buy some t-shirts so our wives are not like, I'm sorry, you cannot spend that much money on trophies again.
1: Buy some t-shirts or otherwise they will question the things that are on that spreadsheet.
0: Yeah. Oh, my goodness.
1: Also, make a spreadsheet with your friends and just have some fun with it. Spreadsheets are too serious most of the time, y'all.
0: It's so true.
1: Sometimes you just got to get out there and have a little fun. Throw a party.
0: It's true. You know, for every guac off, there is a HalloweenHowl.world that exists, which I think still is up.
1: Yeah, I got the domain renewal notice. Put us in for another year.
0: HalloweenHowl.world. What is it? Who knows?
1: Let's hope it's still up there.
0: I can't imagine it.
1: Again, tis the season for all these things. We are going from fog to dahlias and guacamole to soon howling at the moon.
0: It's true.
1: Yeah.
0: Let's see if it renders.
1: See if it pulls up here. We got time. We got another month or so to bring it together.
0: I feel like I have a reminder to update it like at the end of September every year.
1: Pup,
0: hey, good morning. What's your dog's name?
1: Juno.
0: Good morning, Juno.
1: Great dog.
0: Have a great day.
1: Bye, Juno.
0: I don't know if HalloweenHowl.world works anymore.
1: You know, weird things happen with domains.
0: You guys, we've said this several times. Nobody knows how the internet works.
1: No, they do not. Yeah. Should we walk on over to Newkirk's?
0: Yeah.
1: Find the good doctor?
0: Let's do it.
1: We're right around the corner from it, so.
0: Absolutely love it.
1: Yeah. I don't spend enough time on this deep corner of the Mission.
0: Yeah, I agree with you. It's always nice over here, especially a morning like today. You know, I feel like I come down here maybe once or twice a year for something at the park down here, whether it was the, what was the festival that was over here?
1: Fono del Sol.
0: Fono del Sol.
1: Bring it back.
0: Just one of the best free entry stipulations ever, which is if you have a skateboard, you get in free.
1: You pay money or you bring a skateboard. Them's the rules.
0: Yeah, I love it. It was so good. yeah, I saw just a Rockets OC show here, like, you know, 10 years ago. Not a lot that's going on down here that I'm, like, spending my time walking around, but a couple of bars, a couple of restaurants. I feel like we watched a Super Bowl at a bar down here one year.
1: Oh, yeah. It's right around here. Yeah,
0: here we go. Cross?
1: Newkirk's. This is it.
0: Oh, yeah, here we are.
1: This is where we're going.
0: Nice.
1: So, Newkirk's is kind of an oasis in the wild.
0: It's true.
1: Yeah.
0: Tuesday to Friday, 8 to 3. Saturday, 9 to 2. Sunday, 9 to 1. Get out of here.
1: Yeah.
0: Closed on Monday.
1: Oh, the good doctor's here.
0: Hey.
1: Let's hop into a jam, and then we'll come right back.
0: All
1: right,
0: San Francisco. BRB. We're going to get into it.
1: See you in a
0: here
1: sec.
0: In just a moment.
1: Good doctor. How are you, sir?
2: Oh.

wonderful. Lisa, going back to kind of your realm and all of this, it seems like the Presidio has just kind of steadily grown in terms of what it offers. You've had...

0: Okay.
1: That was great research.
2: Those are just mine. Favorites.
1: Yeah. Yeah. You know, there's just some new things going on. I would love to let you know about. One is the visitor center. Mm-hmm. So we actually have a brand new visitor center, which is kind of a hallmark.
3: If I'm a car, cops ain't too upset. Said they make a full report, but they ain't stopped laughing yet.

0: you want to go, what you want to do, very clearly some the food, the trails, where what you can do in the park that day. And then we also have in the back more the more interpretive section about the history, and you can dig into some resources and buy a t-shirt and things like that.
1: Awesome. So, that's really fantastic. I just visited a bunch of national parks with my wife, and I learned that I am a visitor center person. You know, my wife's like, let's get the map. Let's go on a hike. Let's do it. And I'm like, let's stop by the visitor center. I want to touch things.
2: What birds are in the area?
1: Exactly. So the fact that you guys have that now is wonderful. I will definitely be checking that out.
0: That's really great.
2: Totally dig the emphasis on making the park accessible for everyone, whether it's through transportation or education or just making a family-friendly space like a visitor center. Like, hey, you've got this great resource. Again, it's yours.
1: Yeah.
2: Enjoy it and leave it.

0: history that went on at that site, mm-hmm. and some, you know, more dark eras in history. And this is a great exhibition that really brings home the themes of immigration, racial profiling, leadership failure, or and so we just hope everyone will come in and check that out. It's also free.
1: Wonderful.
2: Always like free.
1: Yeah, great. Check. We'll be there. We'll take a shuttle. We'll take a shuttle from downtown. We'll take a shuttle to downtown and then from downtown.
0: Yeah. And you know, and we'll be using that exhibition to kind of rolling it out to school kids in our education field trips. Mm-hmm. Bringing them in, and we're designing curriculum right now that goes with the public school curriculum to have the kids be talking about their own stories. You know, what are their own That's cultural great. Stories of immigration? What are their own cultural stories of being excluded or being feeling different because they are of a different race or look different? So it's really great. We've had some nice partners in that exhibition, Korematsu Institute. Mm-hmm. And the Military Language Intelligence School, which is in the Presidio.
2: Really? Very nice. I feel like there's just so much going on out there. Considering that we can keep talking forever, but we should be eating a donut, we have one last very important question before we go into
1: again,
2: a song
1: hard,
2: break.
1: Hard-hitting question here.
2: I'm going to direct this one to Jonathan, considering the weather and the fact that you're probably outside a decent amount of your day, right?
3: Yes.
2: So, you're getting outside. It's a nice day like today for work, and you've got a big task that you're really excited about, right? Like, you're going to do it
1: Feeling
2: today.
1: Good.
3: Taking care of business.
1: Yeah,
2: Take care of business. What is the song that, as you are getting ready to take care of business, that you are putting in your headphones?
3: Did I already answer that by the punchline, taking care of business? No, I guess it's a random mix, and that's why I appreciate local radio stations like KPOO and Calix, because I just let them DJ for me, and 90% of what they put on there is great. So
2: nice.
1: Would you like to play a specific song right now as we go into a song break?
3: Too much pressure. I'll let you guys do that.
2: Okay. What do you got for us here?
1: Here, yeah, we'll toss something on. I'm going to go.
4: Like, I'm there for a bunch of folks that are unable to get hydration and cool down. It's hard to you know, it's really hard to say. That's a good arch. You may go to a bad tone, and luckily, a great.
2: Thanks for a good pep talk at the hospital.
4: You know, just that we're going to do good, make the world a better place. We're going to help these people. Yeah. Nobody's going to get hurt.
5: It sounds like centering on the mission.

0: Oh, yeah. Community radio.
1: Back at it. We've had a little donut now. Ready to go.
2: Outside of the studio.
1: Outside of the studio, yeah, of course. Jonathan, Lisa, I've got a very important question for you here. Have either of you ever been up in a helicopter before?
3: No, unfortunately.
1: Well, let me tell you, here at BFF.FM, we are very wealthy. This is
2: wealthy.
1: This studio, rolling in cash. And because of that, we didn't know what to do with all our money, and we decided to buy a helicopter. And so I want to give you guys the opportunity to go up in our helicopter with us as we give our listeners the weather. You want to do that?
3: Yeah, let's do it.
4: Absolutely.
1: All right, let's do it. And we're flying over San Francisco, where the current temperature is 57 degrees in the Mission District. What are you guys seeing out there?
3: It's looking pretty good, actually. It looks like a nice sunny day. 55 in the Presidio, 58 in the Marina.
1: Bright and clear out here. Lisa, you seeing any temperatures out there as we fly up over the city?
5: Ooh, North Beach at 46.
1: A little bit chilly over there, not quite Presidio temperatures.
5: And good old Noe Valley, 52.
1: 52 degrees. And as we're flying back over the city, I see Potrero Hill up, and here we are. Really fast helicopter ride. We do not mess around.
2: Welcome back, everybody. Good to see you again. Glad to have you back in the diner.
1: How was your first helicopter ride?
3: I'm a little nauseous, but the coffee's helping me pull through.
2: So I've got a very important question. Again, hard-hitting journalism here in the morning, early, starting things off. Let's say that it's summertime, and the Presidio Trust staff and the whatever the official title of the people that work in Golden Gate Park are meet somewhere in the middle for a softball game. Who's going to come out on top?
3: That's a tough one.
4: Well, those Rangers are kind of buff. They're kind of tough.
3: City Rangers? Yeah,
4: I'd say, you know, and they got a lot of great women who have power too.
2: Okay.
4: Powerful women.
3: But don't underestimate the Presidio Trust.
2: I wouldn't. I would never bet against the Presidio Trust.
4: No, and you know, we got such an array of different kind of people that work there, too. Mm-hmm. It's amazing. I didn't realize it's actually a city into itself.
2: Yeah, how many people are employed by the Presidio Trust or otherwise are out there working on a daily basis?
4: Well, Jonathan, do you know it's about 300?
3: Yeah, it's a little. Oof. I think a little over 300.
2: Wow. It's fantastic.
4: Yeah, but you know, you don't even realize, I didn't know that it has a... We have our own water treatment plant.
2: Yeah, really?
4: We have our own, entire staff, of course, that helps take care of trees and landscape. But really, you've got electricity. We generate our own electricity. We're a pretty sustainable community right there.
2: Mm-hmm.
4: So we got to get all those people that have that expertise to help us out.
2: Fantastic.
1: That's wonderful. Thinking ahead to what the Presidio is going to look like in the coming years, is there anything that is, in the pipeline that you're very excited about?
3: I mean, from my perspective, I had mentioned earlier, a lot of part of my job is to figure out what used to be here and what is still here, wildlife related.
1: Mm-hmm.
3: And if it has disappeared in the past, can we bring it back?
1: Mm.
3: And in to no surprise, there was a lot of wildlife throughout the the decades, century plus of development in the city and the Presidio that have long since vanished. So butterflies, amphibians, reptile, you know, the list goes on and on.
1: Mm-hmm.
3: And I think the opportunity to reintroduce a lot of these animals, and plants for that matter, is seemingly endless. So there's always interesting opportunities coming up that we've been doing in the last couple of years, and hopefully throughout the next oncoming several years to decades, we can keep pursuing these and keep advancing conservation locally, and also hopefully add something to the larger field of reintroduction biology, which is a relatively new field in conservation and is becoming more and more used to sustain species through time.
2: Where do you go as an ecologist? Where do you go to further your knowledge of ecology and learn from others in the industry?
3: So a lot of academic literature. So coming out of, you know, local universities like UC Berkeley.
2: Is there like a great, do you have like an ecologist bar that you go to in the Mission every so often and like just kick it?
3: They do have things like that.
2: Okay.
3: Like, for example, Nerds for Nature is a big
2: thing. That sounds
1: good.
2: Great.
1: Good.
3: And then I think my go-to is the Academy of Sciences, both for the historic records of what used to be in the city, but also for the basically tapping into the knowledge of the curators and the mm-hmm. staff scientists there.
2: And am I correct in saying that you partner with both the Academy of Sciences and then other organizations like Sonoma
3: absolutely.
2: State?
3: Yes, absolutely. It helps. I mean, I'm just one person, and we have a small natural resources staff. But when we partner out on these larger projects to outside universities or other agencies or whatever it may be, mm-hmm. it helps us, it helps them, and it benefits both local Presidio conservation, but it also pushes science forward. So they're the universities like Stanford we partner with, they actually publish some of the work that they've been
0: doing. A weekly cleanup in my neighborhood, it's every Friday at Richmond Republic at like 4 o'clock, and I know exactly where they leave the bags of trash. And I feel like I don't notice that much trash in the neighborhood, and that's probably because every Friday there are bags upon bags of what people have picked up, and mm-hmm. our neighborhood is just better for it. To your point, people feel like they own the city and they can contribute to it with these small acts, and it might be just picking up some litter on the street, and it's also calling when you see someone in need.
6: That's right.
2: Yep.
6: If there's less litter, you're going to notice what's there, too. If there's a lot, you might just walk by and feel kind of, well, what can I do?
2: Yeah, yeah. So. Be the change you want to see in San Francisco.
6: Be the change. That's absolutely right. So that'd be my biggest message is help us. Help the city.
0: Yeah. So you mentioned all these, it feels like we have a whole safety net of support for folks now. One, there's the crisis response team. What do you do when you encounter someone?
6: I, about twice a month, teach the deputies of San Francisco and the cadets, the people that are working in law enforcement, how to work with people out in the community with mental illness. A lot of times folks won't understand you the way they would understand somebody else. They might hear words in a disorganized way. They might have auditory hallucinations that are affecting their ability to focus. So I teach them about this a lot. And so me personally, I know people in the police, so I will call them personally and say, hey, there's something going on. But if not, I would call just 911. 311, I do appreciate it, is a fantastic line, but it's slower. Mm-hmm. And a lot of the things that you're going to see that are emergent need a 911 call. Mm-hmm. I don't have the number with me here, but there is a mobile crisis number, too, that I believe is accessible to the public, specifically for mental health and addiction issues. But I just go for the good old 911 and emphasize it. Don't say, well, I'm not sure if this person needs help. Say, no, they're lying on the ground. Mm-hmm. They're covered in dirt. I'm not sure what's going on. This is a big deal. Mm-hmm. We want to make sure the agencies that hear from you prioritize what you're calling them about.
2: Yeah. Mm-hmm.
0: Yeah. And then they end up at SF General.
6: Sure. Where they end up at San Francisco General, mm-hmm. and we'll process them through the medical ER, make sure they're clean and they're healthy and doing okay. And then, we have a whole breadth of services that can come assess them. A lot of folks on the street will have different problems with their feet, maybe different issues, well, a lot of different issues that you could imagine. And so we actually have services for each of these things that can clean them up, take care of any bugs they might have, take care of course, mental illness issues.
3: Disturb the native ecosystem, the health of the ecosystem. In regards to the largest native species I want to bring back, a grizzly bear?
2: Great. That's a fantastic idea.
3: Right, the Presidio.
4: Is that in our plan?
6: Housing issues, substance abuse issues, you name it. And we beefed up. I know I'm saying a lot here, but there's a lot of good stuff going on.
0: Yeah,
6: so link him with a clinic that day. It's spectacular.
0: Cool.
2: It feels like folks maybe walk in one condition and are given whatever it is that they need from a variety of different angles in one single location. That seems difficult to coordinate, but also incredibly beneficial for the individuals that are suffering from a crisis. How do all these different departments like coordinate? How do you make sure that people are getting the right care that they need from the right department at the right time?
6: I don't know if you can see it. I have three pagers on me right now. And I'm not kidding. I'm working a few different places at once. Like, there's people covering for me, so there is somebody in the ER and then somebody here. There are many doctors there.
2: He's not joking. Stickers on your name tag, by the way.
6: Of course, you guys can't see, but I have so many different name tags and buttons and stickers.
2: It looks great.
6: That's our big reward for being there a long time. They give us little 20, 30-year things that we can
2: cool.
6: A long time. I know, it is kind of cool. We have a very healthy communication system at San Francisco General. And I mentioned the charge nurses earlier. They are kind of air traffic control in each different hub. And again, we've been doing this so long, and we just bump into each other's too. Mm. If we're working in the ER together, I'll grab the person who's doing trauma. They'll grab me if they're looking for psychiatric support. Mm-hmm. And as I said, we have lots of pagers and beepers and overhead pages. And yeah, we have no problem finding each other.
7: Very cool. Very cool. Yeah, a lot of intentional communication.
6: Oh, yeah. Yeah, absolutely.
0: Are we still taking clothes? There was, you've came on previously and said, bring some clothes here, bring some clothes
7: there. They're down in the tunnels.
6: Yeah. Yeah. We've had a lot of, they're in the tunnel. Actually, they are. That's funny, because we do have a cage, we call it, down there. Quotes, where we keep all the clothes. But in each department, they have clothes donations. I used to have different events where we would have people bring clothes as a donation. But we would get things like, you know, bikinis and things that really didn't. So now we're just taking cash because we go out and buy in bulk sweats. You know, things that everybody can wear that are have some utility and the right types of shoes that many people can, you know. So we're not getting donations of, you know, leather jackets and bikinis like we used to. It's more practical.
7: Oh, I'm going to stop bringing my leather jackets and bikinis to your house then. I'm sorry.
6: We appreciate them, but they just don't fit our...
7: I thought it was a great looking combo personally, but...
6: My duster. You know, it does work, but... Yeah. Not in all situations.
0: You've been on our show many times now. Some of our favorite shows are with this duo, Alex and Rick. Alex, I'm so glad you could join us today.
8: Hello, everyone. Hello, hello. How is everyone doing today?
6: It's a beautiful day. So far, it's a beautiful day.
7: So good. You know, we walked over. We started over in Dolores Park this morning and walked over. And it's just a lot of smiles, a lot of dogs out, a lot of people moving around the city. And one of those mornings that just makes you really appreciate being able to walk around the urban environment.
8: That's a beautiful commute. It's a great walk, too.
7: It was really nice.
0: It was a day where we had to walk on the shady side of the street to give you a sense of, like, the weather out there. And I was like, no, we can't walk in the sun. Cross the street.
7: It's bizarre.
8: It's been really interesting with the past 2 days of it being so hot in San Francisco. Mm-hmm. Over the past 3 months, I've had some amazing opportunities to kind of travel across the globe, spending time in Borneo in June, getting to study some wild orangutans.
0: So you're used to
8: learning more of their natural behaviors. Looking specifically at like locomotion and brachiation, but out there it's about 90 degrees daily with really high humidity. And then I traveled to Costa Rica nearing the end of July, and similarly to Borneo, very hot and very humid. And then ending up in Phoenix for some additional husbandry courses. But throughout, I feel like San Francisco has been hotter than all of those places.
6: That's impressive.
8: Which is just absurd to me, but I love it here.
6: I should preface that my son is a budding primatologist working with the San Francisco Zoo, just in case.
7: I love it. Yeah, Alex, tell us a little bit about what you're up to with the zoo.
8: Absolutely. So right now, I've been given a wonderful opportunity to volunteer under the Assistant Director of Behavior and Welfare for San Francisco Zoo. And they do a wonderful job at kind of making sure everything's, all the I's are dotted and the T's are crossed. Really ensuring that the quality of life for every individual on site is up to par. And it's incredible to kind of, in a funny way, a little bit similar to my father, look at the neuroplasticity of all these animals and kind of looking at their own abilities to change given the opportunity or given the chance to.
6: Treating humans was not enough for my son. The species of the world.
7: You're working on just humans. You're doing the full spectrum. Yeah.
0: Doing much more.
8: I always joke that everyone always has a friend that learns how to play guitar, and you don't want to be similar to that friend, so you jump to another instrument. Yeah. This is kind of my way of doing so.
7: I love that.
1: It's not always as obvious. What's a spot that is special and close to your heart that maybe not so many people know about? Is there like a bar hidden in a bunker somewhere that you guys all go to?
7: Speaking of which, Soldier just chimed in and said, make sure to celebrate the Tunnel Top Project at the Tunnel Top Bar.
1: Yeah. Very nice.
4: That's great.
3: I don't know about any, you know, speakeasy bars in there. I know Fort Point Brewery's down there. I don't know if they have a tasting room or anything, but... other than that, I think it's hard to choose from, but one of my favorite...
6: Any secrets of the zoo that you can divulge here?
8: Yeah, so at the moment, I would say, unfortunately, I don't have to be talking about in the common lineage these days. It's a big kind of desensitization process for a lot of those animals, and that's in that. But it's very similar to your dog or your at-home cat. If you're walking by something, every day, they're going to stop noticing or stop kind of having that intensive paranoia about your presence.
7: Yeah.
8: So good to know they've acclimated well.
6: I don't think I'd be less paranoid about a T-Rex next to my enclosure, to be honest with you.
7: Never a normal day.
0: You're like shifting baseline syndrome, except for when it comes to the T-Rex.
7: Yeah.
0: How does, you've been all over, how does the SF Zoo compare to the places you've been?
8: SF Zoo is doing an incredible job at the moment. Right now, we have a bunch of really great opportunities that I think a lot of the public really appreciate. Mm-hmm. I know that the California Academy of Sciences and the Exploratorium do kind of the Thursday 21-plus drink nights. And so on Fridays, they have a very similar type of event called Roar and Pour. And so it's really fun to go.
7: So good.
6: Kind of count on the 20-somethings to bring in good stuff here.
8: And just kind of
7: natural wines and animals.
8: Meet everyone who has those similar interests aligned with yours.
6: Drinking wine and a T-Rex is looming over me. I don't know if that would be a good
0: Roar and Pour.
7: So that's cool. So that happens down at the zoo on Fridays?
8: Absolutely. Every Fridays.
0: How's it been so far? Like, what's the vibe like?
8: It's a blast. I mean, for the event itself specifically, we have a ton of live music. Every now and then, we kind of, there'll be some shifts in vendors or products that are available. But what I really like the most about it is every time I've gone, I've met someone that I didn't expect to meet there. Whether it's city officials, whether it's other representatives from other zoos, my own friends who work in different industries, just thinking about kind of putting the time and the effort. Very similar to, as my father mentioned, just taking the time to pick up trash and kind of do your part in the city. It feels very similar to that.
7: Just kind I love
8: of contributing
7: that.
8: To an awesome public opportunity.
7: Yeah. And the zoo, you know, you don't have to be over 21 to go check it out. It's open most days, and you can head on down there and experience a whole slew of animals. How do you recommend somebody who's never been to the zoo experience it for the first time?
8: Absolutely. So I would say my big go-to is upon entering the zoo, you're immediately greeted by the Lemur Island, which is kind of a staple of San Francisco Zoo. It's been there for many, many years, and we're extremely proud of it, just because to me that is one of the best representations of kind of the natural replication of specific environments for animals. You see a lot of the arboreal that I mentioned, kind of the brachiation where animals are swinging and they're jumping and they're utilizing their environment rather than the traditional confinement that you would expect in ye olden times of the zoos.
6: You had an idea regarding the orangutans in that regard.
8: Yeah, so while in Borneo, the teams out in Borneo who are supporting conservation and working towards minimizing kind of the endangerment of all these amazing great apes and just primate species regardless, have spent time building bungee cords and using fire hoses to create bridges or devices to allow animals to cross rivers without any risk of consumption, for lack of terms, or predation a lot of times. And so
6: what would consume them?
8: A lot of times
7: what?
8: There are
7: T-Rex.
8: There are crocodiles, T-Rex.
6: Crocodiles. Okay, that makes sense.
8: But
6: I would want to swing over the river.
7: Absolutely.
6: Yeah, that makes sense.
8: It boils down to a lot of proboscis monkeys will fall into the rivers, and they're easy chomps, easy bites for crocodiles.
7: A little moose bouche.
8: Yeah, a little nice bites.
7: Single bite.
6: I thought orangutans hung out on the ground.
8: So that is a common misconception.
6: Oh, okay. There you go.
8: They actually spend their time building a lot of nests, very similar to birds.
6: Really?
8: Where they want to create a space where they feel comfortable raising their family, just because they spend a lot more time investing in parental care with youth rather than your traditional expectation of an animal giving birth and immediately like running the other direction or beelining it towards whatever food source
6: like
8: is available.
6: Humans.
8: Exactly. Yeah. Like us.
6: Or like fathers, maybe. I don't
8: thanks,
6: know.
8: Dad. but once they feel comfortable enough, they're able to kind of teach their own culture to their kin and spread it out to other groups or social parties, which is really interesting. And not a lot of other great apes produce kind of similar cultures akin to that. You see your traditional chimpanzees were a little bit more warring, mm-hmm. and they heed a little bit more towards the violent tendencies, whereas orangutans have a little bit better communication. Mm-hmm. And I think that's what is so interesting for a lot of us.
6: Do they have places for the orangutans at the zoo to climb? And
8: Absolutely. So there are always going to be specific structures, whether it's platforms, whether it's, as I mentioned, kind of fire hoses or similar very strong supported ropes to make sure that your very heavy animals aren't going to fall or risk any chance of something similar. What is amazing to see, as you mentioned, talking about other zoos, is outside of San Francisco, just due to space for other zoos, thinking about Omaha, Nebraska, the Henry Dorley Zoo, that zoo's incredible just because they have so much space. Mm-hmm. They were able to turn a lot of it into kind of natural rainforests or natural temperate rainforests or big arid desert environments and create these big domes where the animals can kind of comfortably acclimate to these new environments that they've been rehabilitated into, which is really cool to see.
7: So let's say, Alex, someone tosses you the keys and they give you a blank check and they go, Alex, what are we doing with the zoo these days? Like, blank slate, what's a big picture idea that you have that you think the San Francisco Zoo could benefit from?
8: Yeah, I think across the board, a lot of zoos are starting to follow in suit with this idea, but looking into more of the rehabilitation center kind of investment opportunities where you're providing a chance for the general public to learn more about animals they may never get an opportunity to see in the wild. Mm-hmm. But at the same time, we are also spending the time and the effort to give them an opportunity to go back to where they are naturally from. And at the same time, we are minimizing the efforts to domesticate or kind of create this more captive ambassador where in the attempts to provide an opportunity to rehabilitate, they are unable to. So I'm hoping that going forward, for example, in Borneo, there's a rehab center called the Sepilok, Rehabilitation Center for Orangutans, and I really love what they're doing there because that's exactly kind of the idea that we're really trying to advocate towards, which is just conservation and restoration of their environments. They can just hang out kind of like us in San Francisco.
7: Eating croissants and swinging from trees, just L-I-V-I-N.
6: Just like us.
7: Yeah.
0: I love that. My suggestion was going to be that we should take the little puffer all the way up Sunset Dunes. Just, you know, extend the tracks outside.
8: Absolutely. Absolutely.
7: Yeah, the Sunset Dunes has got to be great for folks that are strolling along the waterway and say to themselves, hey, I've reached the end. I've gone to the skate park and I'm going to the zoo.
0: It's a Friday night. I'm going to go have a beer. I'm going to roar and pour.
7: Oh, I'd love that. That's such a great title.
0: Okay, so the last time you guys were on, you guys had a book that you were working on. Any new books in the work?
6: As a matter of fact.
8: Funny you ask.
6: Great segue. Funny you should ask that. Yeah, the world's worst zoo disasters and how to prevent them.
7: You need that second part in there.
6: You got to have that second part. It's not just a, you know, it's not just a clickbait or whatever you call it.
7: So is this a collection of past disasters? Or tell us more.
8: Yeah, so we're spending our time, kind of like I mentioned, in my opportunities to go visit several zoos across the United States. Mm-hmm. I wanted to get a reference point of kind of where these zoos were coming from and what they've built from that experience going forward. And so a lot of what we're doing is kind of looking at the, as mentioned, the preventative measures based on each incident. What I jump to immediately, just thinking about kind of what's going on in the world, is one go-to example is in World War II, there was a lot of assumed devastation and trauma for a lot of individuals, but outside of individuals, the regions themselves. Within those regions, zoos. And so due to the impacts of World War II, a lot of those zoos lost, whether it be funding, whether it just be animals themselves, and kind of thinking about the hardships in coming back from something like that. And contemporaneously, we have the current issues with Ukraine. And so I think about that these days where history kind of repeats itself in some ways, where thinking about specifically the patterns in human behavior and kind of how we can amend
6: Now that he said human behavior, I have to jump in. I mean, there are these huge events that Alex has sort of showed me about, you know, wars, zoos in Indonesia that have just been negligent towards, you know, just horrible things. But what we see the most is probably stupid human tricks. You know, there are zoos that promote roar and pour. Mm-hmm. So alcohol sometimes is involved in these situations. And we think about the fences and the moats and everything else to keep the animals in the enclosure. Actually, that is only half the story. It's really to keep the people out of the enclosures, too.
7: Totally.
6: Whether it's by mistake of people falling or, more commonly, people trying to get in the enclosure for things such as, I want to get a better picture.
7: Oh, gosh.
6: Or the animals look like they're just sleeping. I wanted to wake them up.
9: I don't know if you saw, there was a recent video that I actually got the chance to show my father of someone jumping into an enclosure in China to take a picture of a hippo on his iPad. And you can see in the video that he clearly jumps over this wooden fence that is not constructed to, you know, prevent the animal from leaving.
7: Yeah, yeah.
9: It's very easy for someone to hop over the fence and just walk directly next to this baby hippo. Hmm. And probably 5 to 3 feet away, he's just standing there taking a video on his iPad. Ooh. But it is as easy as that these days.
7: That's use the Zoom.
9: Use the Zoom. That's what it's there for.
6: Please. Well, I think zoos these days, as we're discovering, are taking stupid people tricks into account and being much more cautious with surveillance cameras and bigger fences.
7: Yeah.
6: I mean, just simple things like that to prevent us from disturbing them.
7: Earlier, we were chatting about the perspective shift of, like, how some things may seem like one thing, but they're the opposite. And fences are a great example of that. You think they're maybe for the animals, but they're actually for us.
6: Yep. To give them
9: you can keep things out, but you can also stop things from getting in.
6: That's exactly. Mm-hmm. Which including, I mean, some of the things we're finding out is there's native species that get into the zoo. Squirrels and skunks and deer and bobcat, you know, whatever we have around.
7: Is that mountain lion down there right now?
6: That is actually an issue down at the San Diego Zoo. We had the opportunity to go down there and kind of do a backstage tour of San Diego Zoo, which is really great.
7: Cool.
6: But that was a huge issue they had, was that mountain lions locally coming into the zoo and preying on some of the zoo animals. They have a wildlife kind of safari thing associated with the San Diego Zoo.
9: San Diego Safari Park.
6: There you go. And that was a big problem. Even when we were down there, there was a possum in
9: the
6: koala.
9: Possum in the koala exhibit.
6: And they had to figure out, okay, how did it get in? How do we get it out? What's going... So
7: wildlife.
9: Scalpers are getting crazy these days.
10: you have to imagine that the mountain lion that walks through the San Diego Zoo sees it like a supermarket. They're
7: totally.
10: Like, oh, there's the orangutan aisle.
7: That one's got
6: it's
7: a shell on still.
6: It's a little distance atop it.
10: That one's not quite ripe yet.
7: Yeah. It's like testing an avocado for ripeness.
6: The other thing they had to deal with was a lot of, what do you call it when you're, you know, illegally importing animals into the...
9: Kind of preventative measures of the pet trade.
6: Right. There's an illegal pet trade of exotic animals being brought into the United States, and often these will get caught at the border. What do they do with these animals then? Mm-hmm. They bring them to the local zoo, which is down there's the San Diego Zoo. So that's a big part of what they do. At the San Diego Zoo, it's different for San Francisco because of the size, but half the animals you don't see.
7: Hmm.
6: They're actually in back enclosures, either used for demonstrations, or they're just being cared for, or they're being, how do you say it, not naturalized, but they're in quarantine until they're sure. But half the animals at the San Diego Zoo you never see.
7: Fascinating.
9: I think that's something to really highlight as well, too, because kind of tying it back to the replication of a natural environment as much as possible, I think giving them a little bit more of that solidarity is important. Mm-hmm. Just because, as mentioned, that constant exposure to the general public can really influence anyone, even us.
7: Yeah.
9: And so for them, they can take those situations a little bit more intensely. You know, thinking about animals develop anxiety as well, too. And so you really want to make sure that you're paying attention to their mental state and kind of their well-being there.
7: As somebody who every morning gives his cat a little bit of Prozac mixed in with the wet food, I get it. I understand it. Reasonable. Oh, gosh.
6: So we are treating the psychological issues of all creatures on Earth. That's
7: reasonably
6: kind of what we're doing here this morning.
9: For good reason.
10: Yeah. I love seeing the two of you together. It's just
7: this
10: like,
7: is very fun.
10: Yeah.
7: Yeah.
10: Just doing it all. It's very nice.
7: So when can folks expect to read a copy of the book or get a hold of it otherwise?
6: Okay. So we've done several drafts. We're in the phase where, because this is Alex's bread and butter, I'm all, put it out there. It looks great. But he's much more cautious.
9: I'm being a little bit more pedantic,
6: yeah,
9: for lack of term.
6: We're getting experts to take a look at it. Sure, we're not offending anybody.
9: And I'm trying to go about getting either AZA, American Association of AAZK, American Association of Zookeepers, or Association of Zoos and Aquariums certified, or at least have some individuals who work under similar organizations, yeah, kind of approve and just peer review the book and make sure that everything we're saying is up to par.
6: Yeah, last book offended enough people that this time we're not going to make a mistake.
9: To tie it back to earlier, we're not pushing too many fences. We're not breaking down too many barriers.
7: I love it. That seems like a great idea, Alex. Bring it to some of the pros. Get them to write a blurb in the front of the book, too.
9: Absolutely.
10: How do people respond when you show them the book and the overall concept?
9: Oh, it's my favorite blurbs. This book is crazy. This book is absurd. Mm. No, they love it. It is very, as we discussed, the first portion of the title really does grab your attention. Mm-hmm. And so after that, it really is the conversation following that attention-grabbing title.
7: Cool.
9: Going forward, that I appreciate the most.
6: I think just giving attention to zoos. I mean, as you kind of mentioned a little bit, these are ambassadors to the world we don't see. You know, most of us don't get a chance to go to places, exotic places of the world where these animals live. So what do? We see them at the zoo, and that's where we get to be up close. We get to see them and hear them and smell them, mm-hmm, and really get a sense of, we really appreciate them that way. And hopefully that'll lead folks to want to conserve those parts of the world where these animals live.
7: Yeah, does it feel like a gateway? Some people show up to the zoo maybe for the first time and something just clicks in their brain and they go, this is a bit of the world that I need to be a part of. What was your impetus for getting into this?
9: Absolutely. I think for me, what drove me was just chasing a passion. At the end of the day, I've always connected to an extent to what my father does, and I think it's amazing what he does.
6: That's my point.
9: But I also have my limits with people, I think, as well, too. And I think I found a better connection.
2: Absolutely. Whether it's in ecology or spurring on the future development for San Franciscans like yourselves to enjoy, Presidio is a fantastic spot to visit year-round.
1: Mm-hmm. So get on out there, check it out. When you see Lisa and Jonathan, wave hello to them.
2: But don't shake John. Maybe shake his hand, but I don't know where you have poison oak.
3: No, it's fine. Just don't touch any article of clothing or any of my keys or any. That's all contaminated with the poison oak oil.
1: Fair enough. Thank you again to both of you for coming on the program.
2: Thank you so much.
1: And thank you to all of our listeners for the kind words of support and sharing our SF Weekly article. Go pick up one of those. Keep it locked here on BFF.FM because Mission Local is up next.
2: Oh, yeah, they're real reporters.
1: We've done our part as amateurs.
2: We're just trying to have a good time here. They do this professionally.
9: Through this. And it's been amazing to see, kind of as a lot of people can advocate. Of course, it is not a one-to-one opportunity for a constant growth path. You know, every day I feel like I'm a little introspective. I'm always kind of reflecting. And
6: I mean, we have the opportunity to do lots of things here in the city. The city is such a wonderfully ripe place. As a tiny town, we pack a punch in so many different ways and really have an influence upon the entire world. And I think we also have a genetic kind of predisposition to be optimistic. You know, I don't know how we got that, but it helps us go forward even though we're faced with a lot of despair on it, at least I know in the hospital on a daily basis. So, I don't know what to thank for that, but we're just very lucky to be able to do these things.
7: Well, we're lucky to have you two here in San Francisco doing these things, that's for sure.
10: Last question for you, Dr. Rick. How do you keep such a good perspective? You know, you see all sorts of people in all sorts of stages of life. How do you stay your normal, cheerful self?
6: Wow. Well, as I said, I think part of it's genetic. Mm-hmm. I know my dad was a very cheerful guy, and my grandfather wasn't, you know, so I think there's something there.
10: I see it running in the family.
6: But also,
9: it's the glasses.
6: You know, I have learned, it's the glasses, it makes it look, I've learned that, and this is articulating something that I don't think I was thinking about, but, you know, we all have to be heroes, because the only way we go forward in life is through crises. We learn to walk, ow, we fall down, we get back up again, now we can walk. We go to kindergarten, we...
11: yours and that nothing will take me away.
6: draw us. Somebody steals our crayons. We learn to socialize. We go to high school. Yikes. Relationships. Or medical school. We're difficult and seem to be the hardest parts of our day. That's the stuff that's going to help us transcend to another level of being. And so I know it's a very difficult task to get somebody yelling at you or somebody mad at you. Mm-hmm. But in a way, that's an opportunity to somehow rise above where you're at in that moment and hopefully transcend it. I mean, that's the whole Joseph Campbell hero's journey kind of business there, yeah, where the way we grow is through crises. So if you avoid crises, you're just going to sit in your house ordering Grubhub and playing video games or something. I don't know. But even in video games, they do the same thing. You yeah. have a battle, you have a crisis, and then you level up. In the real world, it's that too. So I hope that I can keep that perspective, that the tough things that are thrown at me are actually an opportunity for me to better myself. And just one last little thing, it might sound morbid, but I've worked with people in hospice before that are dying, and we work on how to have a good death, mm-hmm. how to have a good, dignified death. And there are ways to do that. And so I think, you know, if we're faced with traffic or it's really hot, or, you know, I didn't get that thing I wanted really bad. Hopefully we can use that as a way to, quote, level up, so to speak, in our own lives. And anyway.
7: Beautifully stated.
6: I yeah.

0: It's all about growth.
1: Yeah.
2: It's all about growth.
1: We're at the tail end of the show here. Thank you both so much for coming on. This has been so
3: thank
1: nice.
3: Thank you for having us.
0: Yeah, it was a nice Thursday
4: always
0: morning.
4: Our pleasure.
1: Yeah.
3: Let me pop up a song for you. I have been exploring a bunch of new genres.
0: Orangutan.
4: These 20. What are the orangutans like?
0: Lemur jazz.
4: Lemur jazz at the zoo.
0: Catch you on Friday night.
3: I found a song called So Easy.

0: a place that you remember that has a specific feeling to it. It's the stories. It's what's happened there.
1: That was friend of the show and Intersections SF host, Bowen Dwelly. I'm Jeff, and this is Storied San Francisco, a show about the artists, activists, and working people who make this city unlike any other in the world. Hello, and welcome to Season 9. That's really wild for me to say, but it is what it is. The theme this coming season is really simple, and it ties back to something I'll be talking about here in a minute, and something that you'll be experiencing in about a week or so. The theme is, this is the place. The season is going to be pretty much more of what you've come to expect over 8 seasons and 9 years of Storied SF. Another thing that I'm super, super excited for is a new show as part of our little universe. It's called Intersections SF, so be on the lookout for that. Also, follow intersections_SF on Instagram. All right, here's a conversation between me and Bowen Dwelly, the host of Intersections SF. All right, hey Bowen, what's up?
0: Yeah, Jeff, good to see you, buddy.
1: Well, so for listeners, for longtime listeners, last time we heard from you was back in kind of this time of year, 2019, still in season 2 of Storied SF, which is just crazy. It feels like ancient history at this point. But you and I are not ancient history. We're doing stuff. So tell me what you've been up to since then. And of course, if you want to go into the elephant in the room that we're going to talk about, feel free. But yeah, what have you been up to in the last 7 years?
0: Wow, that does sound like a long time. I checked out the the episode that we recorded back then, and I was not quite living in my van, but I was
1: down by the river.
0: I was roaming around. This was pre-COVID. Yeah. I took off and went cruising really in my van for quite a while. I mean, 3 or 4 years. And in the process, I mean, really what I was doing in that time was writing a book. I mean, I wrote an entire book length memoir, and published that on Substack. That's up there on bowendwelly.substack.com. And, nice. Along with a lot of other writing that I did as well, and still do. So memoir, essay, a little bit of creative writing. I had another podcast actually back then as well for a while. And then like all the other stuff that I do, which is a lot of outdoor wind and water and air sports, various types of foiling, paragliding, backpacking, trail running, trekking, all sorts of things. Yeah.
1: Sounds like you're just kind of always moving. That's the theme I'm discussing here.
0: I like to move. That's where a lot of my consciousness lives. Yes, for sure, in motion.
1: It's a good way to live, and good way to live well, and we'll see. Hopefully, live long. I think there's something to that. And
0: we'll
1: hey, you never know.
0: But I know. Yeah.
1: Some of these things you're talking about, I feel like I haven't gone back to listen to our episode, but they're familiar, because I think it's things that you're hinting at or talking about, or things that were kind of already in motion. But I know that I can't say exactly when it is or when it was, but you came back and then you came back into kind of my sphere a few years ago. And I can't remember which came first, but you hit me up because you wanted to buy a hoodie. And I was like, oh, shit. And I came out to your houseboat in Sausalito. Is that right? It's in Sausalito?
0: Yeah, yeah. I bought that place in, in the span of time, obviously. I bought that place in November 2022. Yeah.
1: Okay. I came out there on a very, very rainy, probably winter day. You can kind of do the deduction there. But it was so cool to see you. And then I know we saw each other a few times. I think you popped up at Madrone once for one of the things I was doing there. But
0: yeah,
2: I'm just, I was just so stoked to

0: like have you kind of back in my world. And then earlier this year, again, who can be sure when it happened? I mean, we can look at the digital
1: Oh, I
0: trail.
1: know when it happened.
0: But so for listeners, you hit me up and it wasn't out of the blue, because again, you're kind of back in my life. You hit me up with an idea, with a pitch. Do you want to tell folks all about that and where it came from?
1: Well, I after finishing this again book length memoir project, and just doing so much writing, I kind of ran out of gas with just straight writing. It's beautiful, and I still love to write, and I consider myself a writer, but it's also very solitary. I did a lot of internal work really in writing, and in a way, I kind of did a bunch of that, and then I didn't have as much to say. So I began, or I'm just constantly kind of in motion, as you said, and looking around for things to do and trying different things out and seeing where my unconscious wants to go. And I like to create a lot of kind of opportunities and possibilities, and then go with the flow where the river wants to flow into what with what does flow. At the same time, living in Sausalito, which like always felt to me like part of San Francisco in a sort of psychogeographic way. I was really sinking into my experience living on the water there. And at the same time, I was feeling kind of more and more connected or reconnected to the city itself. Probably having, partly because I had, I bought a home and I felt more settled. And I was, also just, I'm just taking whatever opportunities to be in the city and cruise around and visit friends and do stuff and like all the cool stuff that's always bubbling up in San Francisco.
0: Just a reminder for new listeners and old listeners, Bowen, you were born and raised in the city. You lived here quite a while before you started moving.
1: No, I mean, really, I was born in San Francisco in 1970, Kaiser Hospital. I mean, public, Everett Middle School, Lowell and McAteer High, Cal Berkeley. Like, I'm definitely a Frisco kid.
0: Hell yeah.
1: And I have lived in San Francisco, I mean, by far, most of my life. I've lived some other places and I've traveled a lot, but I've really lived in San Francisco, by far the majority of my 56 years. But the last like 12 or so years, I've been living in Sausalito and also traveling, et cetera. Anyway, so I was just finding myself like reconnecting with the city again. And for me, a big part of that is the stories that come up for me as I move around the city, right? As I go through, where in the Noe Valley, where I grew up, or the Mission, or Potrero Hill, where I lived for 10 years. And I also owned a home in the Mission, North Beach, where I lived in the, mid-90s. Hayes, along the Panhandle, where I lived after that. And then all the places that I would, ride my skateboard or catch the bus across town or go to this, one school or another, or go to some party, or some place where I met a girl or broke up with a girl or crashed my car or, like whatever, like all the things. And they're, for me, they're like markers, as I move around the city, they kind of light up. And, I guess it's just part of how my mind works. I've always been very geographically minded. I actually studied geography at Cal Berkeley. And I think, growing up in the city actually sort of pointed me at least in that direction, because you can see the landscape, the terrain, the hills. You're always navigating through this very vibrant geography, first of all the physical geography, and then of course the cultural and urban geography, which is layered on top of that. So to bring us to like the end of last year, it was around November 2025, this was all just kind of floating around in my head. And I'm always thinking about creative projects and collaborations and also just things, my own. I was getting a massage. I often, I like to get massage every, whenever I can.
0: Good stories start with a massage.
1: Yeah, maybe. I don't know. It's often like a very creative, very creatively productive for me, actually.
0: Yeah.
1: And I was getting massage, and I remembered, I wonder what my friend Marla is doing. Marla Alfmuth is somebody that I worked with long ago at Wired Magazine and Hotwired back in the mid late 90s, the web 1.0 era.
0: Yeah.
1: And she's just one of these cool cats that I worked with back then. And she's a photographer. I remember sending her a message, saying, hey, we should, I've got an idea for you, something that we could collaborate on, And the fact is, I didn't have a specific idea. I just had the idea that I wanted to collaborate with her on something.
0: It was ready to talk to someone about, right?
1: Well, except there wasn't really an idea. It was just sort of a placeholder, But so that came to mind. But then I was thinking about the city and photography and places and all these places that light up for me and all this stuff. And then this image came to mind of like intersection, all those intersections, and just that phrase, the word intersections. And I was like, yeah, that's what I mean. I mean, like on the map, the intersections on the map where all these stories take place. And we could go around and we could take, shoot photos and record a little thing and I could make a website and we could have a map with pins and you could click on the pins and all this stuff. And so then the next couple of days I went on the computer and I started coding, cooking up this, map, right? Mm-hmm, mm-hmm. And okay, well, I did that and I had the map. And then I was like, all right, well, I don't want to just, it can't just be my stories. Mm. Or, I don't want to just have this be about my stories. I realized that I wanted to put all sorts of stories on the map, that I wanted to put other people's stories on the map in the same way, kind of pinned to specific intersections. And there's more and more I could visualize this map with the pins all over it and how the stories line up and cluster in different places and overlap and that sort of thing. I was like, man, this just seems kind of cool, and then I started thinking about how to start this thing and get it going, and it's going to be a podcast and I started thinking about doing that all by myself and getting it going from ground zero, and I started to get, I was like, okay, well, I don't really want to do that. It doesn't sound so exciting. we all know how, maybe I've just done enough things, alone in my life anyway.
0: Yeah.
1: And so fortunately, then I remembered you. I mean, I hadn't even forgotten you, but I thought, now hang on a second. I know someone, who's got this amazing project, Storied SF, that is all about San Francisco. It's all about stories. And, let me run this idea by Jeff and see if it sticks. And man, how it goes, I'm sure. I've had so many ideas that I bring to someone or bounce off someone or whatever, and they're kind of like, yeah, that's cool. Let's do something sometime.
0: Right.
1: or whatever. And it's like, yeah, I understand. No worries. You got your thing. I got my thing, whatever. But instead, you were like, fuck yeah, dude, that sounds amazing.
0: I'm trying to remember. I probably sat on your email for like I'm known to be an itchy trigger happy responder, like fire it off. But I sat with your idea for like maybe a day.
1: Yeah.
0: Anyway, because I was like I read it. I really fucking thought about it. And then just quick background, you know, I've been doing Storied for 9 years now.
1: Yeah.
0: Eight full seasons. And always kind of in the back of my head, I've thought, like, are there other shows to do either here or in other cities? I mean, part of why I included that little colon after Storied is I feel like it is an idea that can be reproduced anywhere. I would just need the right people in those places to do that. Yeah. I can't do it. Anyway, so just always kind of kicking around. But I never, because it's nothing that I wanted to force, right? You can't force these ideas are either good or they're not. But yours, I was like, dang, that's a really cool idea. And it's not only for me, it's equal parts the stories, obviously the people telling the stories themselves, but that visualization of so, you know, I was thinking about it. I'm like, well, San Francisco is a bigger city. We have a lot of ass streets. We have like 17 different grid systems that like break and come back together. And then streets that aren't on a grid at all. Every city, I mean, even these like one stoplight towns, that's an intersection. Anyway, it's just like, it was just such like a universal idea that I was like, oh, there's something there. And the fact that you, who I know pretty well, being from the city, being of San Francisco, I was like, this can work. And I will say, at the risk of embarrassing you, totally flattered, honored that you came to me with the idea. Because, you know, you say you couldn't do it by yourself. You could. You could have.
1: Oh, yeah.
0: You could. We all know this.
1: This wouldn't be as interesting. It wouldn't be as fun, man. It wouldn't be.
0: Yeah, but yeah. I was totally, totally stoked. And then, I mean, just to for listeners, I mean, we just kind of hit the ground running. We figured out that we wanted to really take our time to get it off the ground. Because I feel like this is probably in the spring that you approached me.
1: No, it was December that I wrote you.
0: Okay. So, but we decided to coincide it with the launch of Storied SF Season 9, which is going to start. Right. It was always going to start in September. And we just kind of hit the ground running. We started by recording each other's stories, which was a lot of fun. Listeners will eventually get to hear those. But then, you know, I'm saying we hit the ground running. Then I kind of stepped back and I was like, go nuts, Bowen. And you went nuts, my friend.
1: Yeah. Well, thanks, dude. I mean, it's mutual. You know, collaboration is always, man, I don't know. I always tried to do it, wanted to do it more, like in my, like all my years when I had my conference business, for example, and it just rarely bore fruit. You know, it's just hard to line up with someone at the right time and the right thing and et cetera, et cetera. So, you know, I'm also very, you know, honored and grateful just that we synced up on this and were able to, you know, kick something off together. And so just to explain, like, here's what I came to Jeff with, here's what I came to you with, was like, it's very simple, you know, intersections, short San Francisco stories that take place at specific intersections. That was really my pitch. And I've since refined that a little bit. It's like, I want short life-changing stories. Okay. And I'm, you know, really try to get people to just, to talk about one specific thing that happened. So just who are you, where did it happen, and what happened, right? And that is in contrast to what you do so well, which is this deep dive with someone into, you know, their whole life story or their business story or their creative story or, you know, whatever it is. And with, you know, ending up with an hour or sometimes 2 hours of, you know, of material, intersection segments are like 15 minutes, you know, that's it. Super quick. And it's really about putting, it's the stories, it's the person, and it's putting the story on the map so that not only does the story, you know, get told, but it illuminates the place, right? That's part of the idea, is that the story, you know, whatever happened there for this person is also a way to illuminate that, you know, that place of the city, the streets, you know, the businesses and people there in that neighborhood, what was happening in that time, what the vibe was, you know, there and then in that part of the city. So as to create a real mental map, right? A shared mental map of the city through these little snapshots.
0: Yeah, I love it, obviously. I can't wait for everyone to hear what we've already got, and I look forward to all the stories we haven't captured yet. So the way it's going to work is, you know, obviously we have some ideas. Bowen has most of the ideas of folks that we already kind of want to get. A lot of them you've already recorded with. But we also, you know, we want listeners not only to listen, but you probably have a story. So if you feel like sharing with us, reach out, let us know. We'll figure out the intersection and we'll show up and you'll be on Intersections SF. It's we want it to be kind of like a two-way street. We want folks to feel comfortable and feel like there is a place to share those stories.
1: And oh, yeah, of course. I mean,
0: we are going to start dropping episodes on September 9th. So the way I'm looking at it is like, well, Storied SF is going to start its new season, but we want Intersections to start its first ever season first.
1: So cool.
0: Sort of set the tone. And so look for Intersections SF on September 9th.
1: It's going to be on the Storied San Francisco podcast feed. So that's how you find it in your podcast player, Storied San Francisco. You got to look for that, Storied San Francisco, in your podcast players. It's going to be on storiedsf.com/intersections. That's where you'll find all the Intersections episodes and the map. Of course, you can also follow on Instagram, intersections_SF. You also find it on my Substack. You know, it'll be out there. As Jeff said, we're going to start the season September 9th, and we're going to alternate, right? So every other week, we'll start off with an Intersections episode, and the following week, a long-form Storied episode, and then the following week, an Intersections episode, and then a Storied episode. So we'll alternate, right? And we got the whole season recorded. We've got a whole bunch of awesome guests telling their stories. Stay tuned, you know. It's just so cool how all these stories overlap, right? And that's what creates history. And also, again, as a geographer, right, we talk about place in sort of a psychological, cultural way. You know, what creates the sense of place in a place? What makes a place that you remember that has a specific feeling to it? It's the stories. It's what's happened there, right? That's what makes place. That's why
0: it's
1: stories.
0: Anthropological.
1: It's anthropological, it's cultural, it's geographical, it's San Franciscical, it's 43 ossity, you know, it's it's so many things. It's so many things. It's about skateboarding, it's about punk rock, it's about burritos, it's about bars and the fog and streetcars and lowriders and, you know, the Immaculate Conception Academy and Specs and the Big Four. And it's about Ocean Beach and it's about China Beach and Market Street and the Castro Theater and the York Theater and the Four Star Theater and, you know, all the places in San
0: Francisco.
1: I'll add
0: another one. I think the show is also about love.
1: Yes, it is, brother. Thank you.
0: So
1: I'm so
0: just
1: glad
0: to reiterate. 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
2: 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There on Instagram at IntersectionsSF. Thanks for listening. Keep being creative, weird, and kind to one another out there. See you next time on Storied San Francisco. We acknowledge and respect the first humans of the unceded land we call San Francisco, the Ramaytush Ohlone. We condemn the genocide of these and other tribes across the Western Hemisphere. We honor their legacy and history, and we support rematriation and sovereignty efforts.

Hello and welcome to Forked Tongue. I'm your humbly howling host, Wolf Whistle Rose. Thanks to BFF.fm for lending me the next 2 hours. We're exploring the evolution of alt country today, a genre which has shape-shifted. Over the last couple of decades, we opened with Graham Parsons' Streets of Baltimore, setting the stage for alt country in the 1970s with what he called cosmic American music. In the 80s, we see country colored by post-punk and cowpunk, with alternative rock and alternative country both starting to cohere around the same time. In the 90s, we had the introspection and preference for raw, rough-hewn sounds of the No Depression scene, kicked off by Uncle Tupelo, whose spinoff Sun Volt is currently playing. Heading into the aughts, there was a decidedly folk indie turn, and now we have an entry scene that is pretty agnostic towards any confines of genre. Since Jeff Tweedy himself has said alt country is just another term for roots rock, let's dive in and listen for ourselves. Up next, we have Fade Away by Bodines, released in 1986. Don't go nowhere. We've got punks getting their twang on, neo-traditionalists turning up the distortion, and plenty of attitude coming your way.

You're listening to I'm a Mindless Idiot by Meat Puppets on Forked Tongue. Broadcasts out of the Secret Alley thanks to BFF.FM. We last heard Car Wheels on a Gravel Road by Lucinda Williams. Nowhere Road by Steve Earle. Absolutely Sweet Marie by Jason and the Scorchers. Sundown by Rank and File. And Ways to Be Wicked by Lone Justice, rounding out our survey of 80s alt country. Next, we're headed into the 90s, where things get a little more wistful and lo-fi. I've tried my best to please the lumpers and splitters with this episode, moving chronologically through alt country's evolution, while peppering a few pioneers and precursors in. And boy, would I be remiss to leave out Townes Van Zandt coming up next with Hunger Child Blues. I'm Wolf Whistle Rose, taking the dirt road.

You're listening to Sandusky by Uncle Tupelo on an Odd Country episode of Forked Tongue, slithering through your ear holes by the good graces of BFF.FM. Did you know our station turned 12 this month? Throw a little birthday love our way at BFF.FM/12 years so our motley crew can keep doing what they do best. We last heard Indianapolis by Bottle Rockets, Blue Moon Revisited by Cowboy Junkies, New Partner by Palace Music, aka Bonnie Prince Billy, Random Rules by Silver Jews, and I'd Run Away by the Jayhawks. While we heard a mix of really spare music that had like artifacts in it and, you know, a kind of truth to materials about the whole raw process, we also heard some songs with varying levels of instrumentation in that batch. But what we didn't hear were the slick, overproduced sounds that were coming out of Nashville at the time. And a lot of these different flavors of alt country can be seen as a reaction against what was sometimes called countrypolitan music. But first, we will have Rodney Crowell with Ain't Living Long Like This. His songwriting set a standard for outlaw and alt-country acts that followed back in the 70s. And hey, you don't have to take my word for it. You can catch a red-hot cover of this song by Margot Price and Sturgill Simpson live at the Ryman. I'm Wolf Whistle Rose, looking for trouble, and I found it, son.

You're listening to Two of Toad by Blue Mountain on Forked Tongue. We're charting the twists and turns of alt country today. We last heard Goddamn Lonely Love by Drive-By Truckers, Sunken Waltz by Calexico, Let It Ride by Ryan Adams, When the Roses Bloom Again by Wilco with Billy Bragg, and Feeling Good Again by Robert Earl Keane, a lovely tune and balm for the nervous system, shimmering with plain-spoken humanity. Our next segment brings us to the early aughts, where alt country takes an indie and Americana turn. But first, we pay homage to another pioneer out of the 1970s progressive country scene. Bringing hell and humor to the heartland, it's none other than Ray Wiley Hubbard with The Beauty Way, up next on BFF.fm. I'm Wolf Whistle Rose, kicking up dust.

You're listening to Two Coats by Tyler Childers on an alt-country episode of Forked Tongue. Before that, we heard Empty Trainload of Sky by Jillian Welch and Dave Rollins. Four Winds by Bright Eyes. 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I Wish I Was the Moon by Nico Case. And The Truck Song by Lyle Lovett. Throwing a little Western Swing in the mix. So far, we've traced our 1970s roots in progressive country, outlaw country, and cosmic American music. We've heard punk and country commingling with a sneer in the 1980s. The sonic textures of the lo-fi and no-depression scenes of the 1990s. And the indie swell of the early aughts. This brings us to the current moment where any of these influences might appear and shape-shift in what has been called by some insurgent country, or dare I say it, the alternative. Plenty of these acts identify as country, no qualifier needed, with an eye towards the neo-traditionalists as well as the iconoclasts. Up next, you'll hear from the late Justin Townes Earle, son of Steve Earle, bringing the blues and pedal steel guitar work in Frightened by the Sound, followed by Shovels and Robes, Hammer, a stompin' 21st century work song where you can practically hear the blood and rust in their junkyard drum kit, brought to you by the one and only BFF.fm.

You're listening to Pontiac by Fred Eaglesmith on an alt-country episode of Forked Tongue. We are staring down the tail end of my time in the Secret Alley. If you dig what you hear, don't forget to visit BFF.fm and donate if you feel so moved. Sturgill Simpson will see us to the door. And if you only heed one lyric today, make it, I don't need to change my strings because the dirt don't hurt the way I sing. Which sums up the alt-country attitude towards commercial country and Nashville. I hope you've had a blast. I'm Wolf Whistle Rose, howling out.

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are listening to San Francisco Retro live on BFF.fm. Today I'm really excited because we are doing a show dedicated to the Cow Palace, the legendary venue where I think every single person in the Bay Area has some kind of connection to. I certainly do. And I'll tell my anecdotes throughout the show today, but we've got some really, really good music lined up. Of course, we've got Santana. How can you not recognize that tone, of course? Live in 1975. Bill Graham was doing the booking, of course, at the Cow Palace for many, many years. And Santana, of course, being one of his prime clients, got this gig. And it's definitely prime time for his career. Cow Palace was also very well known for wrestling and livestock conventions. That's actually the reason why it was built in 1941 for the Pan Pacific Exposition. So it's an exciting, or excuse me, not even 1941, 1915. It was originated in 1915 at the Pan Pacific Exposition, then finally established in 1941, right in smack dab middle of World War II. And it was more so a place for agricultural meetups and conferences. And then it transitioned into a live performance venue in the 60s or so. It still held a lot of music events before that, but it was a rare occasion. And the reason why it became a live music venue was because of its sheer size and magnitude. You could hold a lot of people in there. And for big acts, why not put them in there? And, you know, I remember being a kid and thinking, we're going to the Cow Palace? What's going on there? Are there going to be cows? This is before I knew what it was. When I was very, very little. Let's get back into the music. I hope you all are having a good start to our official San Francisco summer here. It's been hot. It's not going to let up, but it's a nice time as well. And I hope you're enjoying your Thursday so far, wherever you are. Let's conjure up some magic. This is Black Magic Woman by Santana, live at the Cow Palace in 1975. 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

da da da. Do you sit inside, wonder why? If the answer just comes right to you, it's letting you know just what to do. Oh, you're ready to start running around. If you don't stop.

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2: All right. Pretty exciting to hear that live audio from the Cow Palace in 1975. That's Santana. And wow, doesn't Oye Como Va hit live? It just really does. I'll never get sick of that track. My name is Davia. If you're just tuning in now and you're wondering what the heck is going on, this is SF Retro, where we

since the inception of this show. And the Cow Palace, of course, has been on my list for quite some time. But I was worried that I wouldn't find good archival audio. And I didn't want to announce who I'm playing today because it's kind of insane what I found. It means a lot to me. You know, all these artists are some of my favorite artists of all time and have marked me indefinitely. So it's going to be quite exciting what we hear after Santana. I'll give you a hint. How about that? The purple one? That's the hint, and I'm sure you're going to get what I mean by that. And I'd like to talk a little bit more about the Cow Palace, but before I do that, I would like to talk about what's happening this weekend. Dandy Boy Records is celebrating their 5-year anniversary, and to celebrate that, they are having a festival called Dandy Fest, and that's happening at Spats, 1974 Shattuck Avenue in Berkeley, California, right in the heart of the East Bay. And it seems like the events are also happening in El Cerrito. So depending on the night, you can look it up at dandyboyrecords.com. This Friday, in particular, it's going to be a very, very good lineup on the 11th, starting at 8. Joel Cusumano, The Goods, Motorcycle, and Smile Too Much. And Friends of the Station on Saturday, September 12th, of course, Yi Ming and the Rumors are playing, which is going to be awesome. And another friend of the station, James Wavy, is playing on Sunday, September 13th at 7 o'clock, alongside other wonderful acts. So you can check that out at dandyboyrecords.com and get your tickets ahead of time if you can. So back to the Cow Palace, this place that was once an agricultural conventional center, then converted into a performing arts / wrestling / rodeo venue / circus venue. And that's actually my first interaction with the Cow Palace, going to the Ringling Brothers Circus. Do you guys remember that? I remember when they had elephants still. Yeah, that was a long time ago. And it was quite the event. I actually talked about a traumatizing story in regards to the Cow Palace here at when I was a guest of Amanda's on Hot Local Singles almost a year ago. You can check out that story if you check out her episode. See, we're cross-promoting here. I'm not going to retell it because I think I told it pretty well the last time. But if you want to hear my story regarding the circus, check it back into the archive of Hot Local Singles and you can hear it there. So Cow Palace basically has hosted some of the most iconic names in music history. Elvis played there. The Beatles played there. The Rolling Stones played there. Dr. Martin Luther King spoke there during the Civil Rights Movement. It's pretty incredible. Now let's talk about the people who actually were part of this transition, because behind everything, there's a team bringing it to life. So the original name of the Cow Palace was the California State Livestock Pavilion, okay? And it's officially located in Daly City, not San Francisco. It's just across the borderline. You can access it by Muni. I've taken the bus there. It's pretty good. You go on the freeway. And essentially, it was the home of the Warriors, our basketball team, from 62 to 64, and then once again from 66 to 71. And they actually played there in 1975 when, you know, they had officially transferred to the East Bay at the Coliseum.

So they would bounce back and forth. And then during the 60s, the SF Examiner Games were held there as well, which was a track and field event. And of course, for you wrestling and boxing fans out there, Sugar Ray Robinson was featured there. It's also a roller derby. They had championships there. And then, of course, from 1956 until 1999, the Ringling Brothers and Barnum and Bailey Circus were there. And then Disney on Ice was there. I went to a Disney on Ice. I'll never forget that. My dad surprised me one day after school and took me there, and it was such a treat. I'll never forget that night. So fun. So the Cow Palace holds a special place in my heart. They also hold the Dickens Fair in the side convention center. So it's a big complex there. Ice hockey. How many other things can I say? Sesame Street Live, Cirque du Soleil, you name it, it's been at the Cow Palace. Now, it's under some contention right now because apparently they're trying to buy, somebody's trying to buy it and turn it into a data center, which should not happen. It would be very nice if we maintained that venue. Because it's such a historical place. And let me just talk more about people who've played there. The Grateful Dead, Kiss, Cheap Trick, The Runaways, Neil Diamond, U2, Sting, Neil Young, again, Nirvana, everyone. And now it's actually become a very popular EDM venue because it's so big. And people kind of create this like rave-like environment. Anyway, I'm very excited to play a couple more tracks off of the Santana set. And then we're going to hear some Prince from 1985. The Purple Rain tour, Prince and the Revolution. So stick around if you want to hear that. This is San Francisco Retro on BFF.fm.

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8: All right, everybody. It's Davia, and I'm back, and I'm about to introduce a rare piece of archival audio. Prince and the Revolution, live, March 1985, right after the release of Purple Rain. At the Cow Palace. It was one of the most exciting concerts to be held at the Cow Palace. And there's a really nice article written by the Chronicle about that night. I'll dip in and talk a little bit more. But for now, let's go crazy.
9: Here in San Francisco. My name is Prince. And I've come to play with you.

Dearly beloved, we are gathered here today to get to this thing called life. 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But I'm here to tell you, there's something else. 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The world of never-ending happiness. 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
2: forever. How electric can it get? Prince brought it. He brought all of it. He left it all on the table, didn't he? We're going to listen to one more track of that amazing 1985 set from the Cow Palace. If you're just tuning in right now, my name is Davia and I'm the host of SF Retro. And we are dedicating our time today to archival audio from the Cow Palace, legendary concert and entertainment venue located in Daly City, California. I just hearing those Lindrum patterns in a massive arena like that must have been so fun. And I did see Prince live on his Welcome to America tour. I don't remember the Lindrum being that insanely punchy, but that was the 80s. And it's really cool to hear him doing his stage work and all these incredible breaks and segues. And I can only imagine how fun that must have been. You can feel it. So what we heard was Do Me Baby in 17 Days medley with a jam. We heard Prince's version of Yankee Doodle, Take Me With You, Little Red Corvette, 1999, Delirious, Let's Go Crazy,

And now we're going to hear Let's Pretend We're Married. And after that, we're going to hear a portion of Van Halen's set from 1984, hot off of the release of the album of the same year, 1984. So it's quite the episode of big acts, big guitar solos. I think that's kind of like the sub theme of this is virtuoso guitar players. You've got Prince, you've got Santana, you've got Eddie Van Halen. So without further ado, Let's Pretend We're Married, Prince, 1985, and right after that, some Van Halen.

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Thank you.

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Van Halen live in 1984. Lots of pictures from that night and lots of stories from that night. And there's not enough time to talk about all of that. We're only here for another 5 minutes and then we're going to hand it over to our locals only broadcast. It's been an honor to be spending these 2 hours with you all, wherever you are. I hope you guys are staying cool during this heat wave. And tonight, I also want to shout out DJ Space Abuela. They're having their anniversary party of their show on BFF. They're doing a little shindig over at the Makeout Room. So go over there and check it out tonight if you know what's up. Okay, we're going to end on a personal favorite of mine, Jump by Van Halen from the same live set. And yeah, Cow Palace is awesome. We'll always have so many memories associated with this place. And it's still here. It's still around. All right, folks. I'll see you next week. Hang in there. Tell somebody you love them. Stay hydrated. My name's Davia. It's been a pleasure hanging out with you all. And make sure to jump, whatever that means for you. Van Halen, live 1984. Here we go.

0: 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We're going to take a break for a little while. We'll be back.
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0: with the most goated sauce bangers on God for real, playing only dubs that slap for your glow up vibes. 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
1: 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My name is DJ Liquitex, and you are listening to Girl Pop on BFF.fm. You might be asking yourself, what is Girl Pop? Who is DJ Liquitex? What am I doing here? How can a loving God cause such agony? When will the workers of the world unite? Well, the good news is I can answer a few of those questions. My name's Kylie. I'm a San Francisco resident and a lifelong music lover. I collect vinyl, write about music, DJ on the side, I'm doing a master's in journalism, I love to roller skate and crochet, I'm a proud owner of a 6-year-old tabby cat, I hate olives, I love plaid, and most importantly, I will be your host on a journey through the past, present, and future of women in the Bay Area musical canon. I love all things weird, experimental, underground, sonically perverse, angular, abrasive, colorful, out of tune, out of time, danceable, and duh, made by women. I can't wait to get started on this show, but first, a few ground rules. Number one, I'm using words like women, girls, and femmes to describe anyone who identifies and appreciates being referred to as such. Trans women are women, yesterday, today, tomorrow, and forever. Don't you forget it. Two, my focus for the show is women in music. Sometimes women make music with men, and that's okay too. Femme-fronted, influenced, or collaborated with bands can and will be featured. Gender-diverse individuals will be featured. People who have historically been marginalized, outcast, or subjugated across gender, race, class, and ability will be featured. However, women and femmes are my focus. It's all love. Lastly, I want you. Do you want to be featured, interviewed, co-host, submit your band, submit your friend's band, submit a show concept, or tell me I'm wrong about everything I just said on air? Please do. You can email me from my show page or message me at GRRRLPOP on Instagram. That's right, that's 3 R's. I think that's everything. Should we listen to some music? I think, yes.

Hello and welcome to Girl Pop. This is DJ Liquitex. Welcome to episode 3. Apologies for the slight first few minutes of rerun, but now we're back, actually on episode 3. Once again, I am your host, DJ Liquitex. I'm going to be taking you on a musical journey through the past, present, and future of women and femmes in the Bay Area music scene and beyond. We are about to hear some awesome music. Are you ready? Let's do it.

welcome back. You are listening to Girl Pop. This is your host, DJ Liquitex. You just heard, In Order, We Are the One by The Avengers. That's from 1977. That's a kind of classic San Francisco femme-fronted punk band. And then after that, you heard the B-52s' Planet Claire from 1979 and The Slits' So Tough, also from 1979. Obviously, these all have pretty distinct sounds, but I would say there is a shared ethos between these three songs. The punk explosion was kind of fizzling out almost as fast as it had begun, and everyone was asking themselves what would come next. Post-punk was heating up. It was a more angular, artistic, and subversive answer to that question. Post-punk reads less like a genre and more of a rejection of everything, including rejection itself. It embraced some conventions from pop, reggae, dub, rock, and even some gospel and jazz, but it also synthesized new sounds using emerging technologies of the time. Today we're going to be listening to some records across the post-punk board to get a better sense of the genre and what it would emerge into, and then we're going to be focusing on a very special San Francisco band. So with that being said, let's listen to some Chandra.

All right, welcome back. You just heard First in Order Chandra Teshladeer from 1980, and then The Plastics Top Secret Man from 1981. So Chandra is really interesting. She was a 12-year-old daughter of a New York City art collector who made this absolutely incredible EP with the adult band members of Model Citizens. She wrote all of the lyrics and melodies and combined these with the minimal, childlike, and very witty kind of no wave musicality of the Model Citizens band. It's very arty, it's frenetic, it's weird, and it's really rather incredible that a 12-year-old came up with this. It's got this sort of hypnotic, trance-like quality that I just love. Shout out to my mom for getting me this record for Christmas a few years ago. It's one of my favorites in my collection. And I just wanted to play it to give a sense of like what is happening musically in this time after punk has kind of come and gone. 1977, 1978, it's pretty much over, at least the explosion of what we know as classic punk. And so from 78 to about 83, 84, there's this really interesting po post-punk thing happening. And this came out of New York City. But the next track we heard, Top Secret Man by The Plastics, that came out of Japan. And I love The Plastics. I just discovered them somewhat recently and picked up the record on Discogs. Unfortunately, then I've seen like it a bunch used in record stores around town for cheaper than I bought it for on Discogs, but you know, c'est la vie. The Plastics are awesome. You can hear a lot of inspiration from like the Talking Heads, the B-52s, Devo. And this concept is going to be important throughout the rest of the episode. But really, what I want to introduce in this episode, or who I want to introduce, is the Inflatable Boy Clams. The Inflatable Boy Clams are a San Francisco all-girl experimental punk act. The quartet was made up of Judy Gitelson, Carol McClellan from Pink Section, and they were joined by Jojo Plantin and Genevieve Boutte de Monvais. Judy and Carol met at their cheap apartment building in North Beach back when that was a thing that existed. They said that the music scene was extremely interconnected and incestuous, which is still very much a thing that exists. They started out in Pink Section in 1979, a band aptly named after the San Francisco Chronicle's entertainment section. Trouser Press gave them this awesome review. They said, "Although suffering from the can't write, can't play, let's have fun and make noise anyway syndrome, it's still at least semi-groovy." Honestly, I dream to get a review like that. Many liken them to a rough sketch of the B-52s, which again is why we heard them earlier, why I've been bringing them up. Pink Section admired and took lots of inspiration from the B-52s, and they loved colorful and off-kilter pop duets and quirked-up melodies. The young quartet did fizzle at the end of 1980, and the girls decided to go in a less commercial, more freaky direction. Jojo and Genevieve joined the party, and thus the Inflatable Boy Clams were born. Judy said about this, "I was young enough to not be intimidated by men, but was old enough to know that men kind of like ran the rock scene. It didn't bother me, but boy clams was the ultimate expressive woman thing, or girl female thing. Where rehearsal for the boy clams was the four of us, or three of us, drooling on the floor, hollering. It was so intensely creative." Their sound was sort of reminiscent of Chandra, very hypnotic, enchanting, no wave and minimal, and kind of sounding like a toy band. Genevieve improvised on saxophone, and they all took turns on sparse drum and bass fills, and a cheap organ made for kind of this haunting backdrop for their songs. In early 1981, they recorded five songs onto a four-track cassette recorder on 16th Street. It was pressed by Subterranean just once that year and once again in 2015 by Superior Viaduct. I was lucky enough to find this reissue at Thrill House a few months ago. So let's take a listen, shall we? You've been warned.

0: Okay, you just heard skeletons. Crazy, right? Dangerous Mind called this one minimalist freak funk. It's anxious, it's frenetic, it's creepy. Is it horror? Is it horror punk? Is it unlistenable? Sort of. I love it. I think it's perfect. With that, let's hear some more.
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0: You know your blue dress, your favorite one with all the lace and the full skirt? Well, I wore it out the other night. I thought I would surprise you at that party we went to last Friday. So it was real nice to wear and stuff. But I came home and I had started my period. And it was all over the back of it, this big stain. And so I tried to bleach it out because I knew that you liked the dress so much. But I bleached out the dress and it ate away all the fabric in the back, plus all the petticoats. So there's this big hole all around the skirt. I'm sorry.
1: Well, I came in here the other day and your pink poodle was in here. And I saw the bass poke in, so I started playing the bass. And then your dog started chewing on the cord, and he started, like...

0: I played it, and I guess your tape recorder was broken or something, and it ate it in half. So I put in another one with you and Winston, and I was listening to that one, and it did the same thing. Then I put on one with you and Bruce, and it ate that one too. And then I put on you and Steven. So all your tapes, all your favorite tapes got eaten. So I don't think you should use your tape recorder, but I'm sorry.
1: Well, that doesn't matter, because I went into your bedroom the other night, and your cousin was in there in bed, and I thought it was you, so I crawled in. And then I just started feeling around, and it felt really good. And then I found out that he sort of likes doing it with me, and he says he wants to do it more on a regular basis and see me more than you. I'm kind of sorry about that.
0: I went to use your car the other day, you know, after you were over with my cousin. I guess I was mad or something. But I took your car down the street, and you haven't seen your car yet, have you? No. Well, I took your car down the street, and I was driving it, and you know how bad I am about accidents. Well, I went, and I stopped in the middle of an intersection so I wouldn't get in a wreck. This car came, and it didn't really damage the body, but it broke all the glass, and all the windows are out, and I'm sorry.
1: Well, anyway, I saw your drawings here and your layouts, and I just thought I'd kind of fix them up a little bit, make them, you know, a little more cropped. So I kind of, like, changed them around. Sorry.
2: So, welcome back. You are listening to Girl Pop on BFF.fm. I am your host, DJ Liquitex. We are listening to sort of music, sort of spoken word, kind of weird, glitchy, frenetic. This is the Inflatable Boy Clamps. They're from San Francisco. And that last track we heard, I'm Sorry, is honestly hilarious to me and kind of insane. It also has a crazy backstory. Carol heard a woman at a bar in Chicago singing a 20s pop standard called Bye Bye Blackbird. She wanted to recreate it, but didn't feel like she had the ability, so she found a kind of similar jazz standard from the 20s called I'm Sorry, and decided to just sort of flip and subvert it and make it funny and deconstructed. And they improvised the whole thing. They basically were just, like, making fun of themselves and each other. They called it an accident waiting to happen, which is pretty funny. And then Marin, the song you heard before that, was allegedly also based on a true story. Judy said that she was stuck with her mother's best friend in Marin for a while. And basically, she said it was like a place to sort of get sick and fall apart. So that was about going to Marin and getting better up there. I'm Sorry actually really struck a chord with college radio programmers. It had quite the moment. It was even played by Rodney Bingenheimer on K-Rock in LA, and he hosted a really popular alternative rock program, and K-Rock was a commercial station. So, I mean, the Inflatable Boy Clams did get some airplay, but, I mean, this is not, like, marketable, profitable music, if you could even call it music. I mean, I love it. I think it's so cool, so funky, so weird, but definitely not for everybody. So with that, let's hear a little bit more.

right, so that was Snolotex. You are listening to Girl Pop on BFF.fm. That was Snolotex by the Inflatable Boy Clams. If you didn't catch it, Snolotex is Skeletons backwards, and it's literally the song Skeletons played backwards. These girls are just awesome. Mike Riley actually produced this 7-inch, and the girls said that he was really fun to work with because he would just leave in mistakes. He gave them a lot of freedom for improvisation. And I just love this because it shows that anybody can make anything, and it's cool to just try and put yourself out there and create something that's weird and messed up and sounds kind of bad, like much of the music that I like. And I wanted to give that introduction about post-punk and kind of play some of the records from this musical landscape of the time, because I wanted to show what they were up against. So there's obviously conventions of post-punk, but there's also a huge rejection of really anything commercial or pop. And I talked about this a bit last week, but the really cool thing about musical minimalism is a lot of power lies in that negative space. A lot of interesting things happen when not every track is filled, when not every moment is multi-layered instrumentation. So I thought this was really cool, and then I wanted to play that EP for you, but then I wanted to also play what sort of came after this EP in the musical landscape and see if you can notice any through lines. So up next, we're going to listen to some Lydia Lunch. Hope you enjoy.

0: we just heard Lydia Lunch, and that track was, give me a moment, sorry. I'll get back to you on that. we just heard Lydia Lunch, and this comes off her debut solo album, Queen of Siam. Lydia Lunch was a pioneer of the no wave scene in late 70s New York City. She immersed herself in the downtown art scene. She was friends with Alan Vega of Suicide and the saxophonist James Chance. And her first band was called Teenage Jesus and the Jerks with James Chance. James Chance would go on to form the Contortions. And they were really interesting. They kind of took after this similar hypnotic, mesmerizing, no wave thing. And she's also very well regarded as sort of a goth princess. And I love this track. I think this whole album is great. I actually found the original album at Rookie Ricardo's in Lower Haight like 3 years ago now, before I even lived in San Francisco. Shout out to Rookie Ricardo's. I think it's the best record store in San Francisco. Rest in peace to Dick, and shout out Johnny. Lydia Lunch would go on to become popular because she collaborated with Sonic Youth on the track Death Valley 69. She collaborated with Nick Cave, Henry Rollins, and she did a really famous cover of Some Velvet Morning with Roland S. Howard. So, yeah, I just wanted to show that, like, this, even though the inflatable boy clams were not widely commercial or profitable, there were more popular artists doing something similar. I think Lydia Lunch honestly just had a bigger output and bigger connections than the inflatable boy clams did, but their ideas were really not so different at all. So hope you enjoyed that. Let's listen to a little bit more music.
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0: Hello and welcome back to Girl Pop on BFF.fm. We are wrapping up episode 3. I'm your host, DJ Liquitex. We just heard It's Obvious by the Au Pairs. Au Pairs were a British post-punk band formed in Birmingham in 1978. They continued until 1983. And that song, It's Obvious, I think is a great continuation of what we've been hearing and the type of post-punk that was a little bit more commercial, a little bit more accessible, but still rooted in this very DIY ethos and this reaction to what was happening in classic punk music. So I hope you've enjoyed today's episode. I've had a lot of fun taking you through this journey, talking about the inflatable boy clams, talking about a little bit of San Francisco history, and also spotlighting some other bands. I just wanted to open up the floor that if anyone who's listening has ideas for a show, wants to feature a band, wants to be a guest, please, please, please reach out. Feel free to follow me at GRRRLPOP on Instagram. That's 3 R's. Once again, this is BFF.fm, community radio. If you are blessed in the financial department and feel so inclined to contribute, please do. And with that, we're going to hear one more song. Thank you so much for being with me on this journey. I've had a blast.
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1: Ezekiel 25:17. The path of the righteous man is beset on all sides by the iniquities of the selfish and the tyranny of evil men. Blessed is he who in the name of charity and goodwill shepherds the weak through the valley of darkness, for he is truly his brother's keeper and the finder of lost children. And I will strike down upon thee with great vengeance and furious anger those who attempt to poison and destroy my brothers. And you will know my name is the Lord when I lay my vengeance upon thee.